0: With music from heaven 24/7, this is WLVF FM HD1, Haines City. We're Landmark's Voice of Faith, a ministry of the Landmark Baptist Church.
1: This is American Family News. I'm Robert Thornton. Ahead of the midterms, Republicans are working to promote their efforts to improve the nation's economy in an effort to maintain their majority in both the House and Senate. Here's Fox's Peter Ducey.
2: Sometimes when something is a political problem, the people in power ignore it. Here, officials are not ignoring the political problems caused by high prices. They are asking voters, though, to have some patience. According to Axios, next week when he's in New York for the UN General Assembly, President Trump plans to meet with leaders of Gulf countries who have all been impacted by the Iran war. Apparently, they're going to talk about a plan to end the Iran war. So if the Iran war has become a political liability for the president, maybe before the midterms, it would help if they can at least outline a plan to end it.
1: An F-16 fighter jet from Texas crashed in rural Michigan today during a training exercise, and the pilot ejected safely. A public affairs specialist with the 149th Fighter Wing said the pilot was receiving medical treatment at a local hospital. The Trump administration has approved visas for top Iranian officials to attend next week's UN General Assembly high-level session in New York, despite the two countries being at war. The State Department said today that it had approved visas for Iran's core delegation, along with essential staffers, to allow them to participate in the meetings. The man who sprayed vinegar at Democrat U.S. Representative Ilhan Omar during a Minneapolis town hall in January was sentenced today to 14 months in prison after reaching a deal with prosecutors. The 56-year-old man was sentenced nearly 8 months after the assault. At the time, Minneapolis-St. Paul was subject to an immigration crackdown that led to unrest, arrests, and the deaths of two people. A San Antonio, Texas family is suing the state, claiming its abortion restrictions contributed to the death of a loved one. More from Fox's Jeff Manasso.
3: The lawsuit filed this week by the family of 37-year-old Tierra Walker, who died in 2024 while 5 months pregnant. They claim that Walker experienced seizures, blood clots, and other crisis signs of severe preeclampsia, that she asked for an abortion but was denied. The family alleges doctors were hesitant to intervene because of Texas's abortion laws. Defendants include the Texas Medical Board, University of Texas Health, and doctors involved in Walker's case. UT Health saying in a statement that it can't comment on patient care. Jeff Manasso, Fox News.
1: A new report details widespread anti-Semitism inside American teachers' unions and a fierce debate over how Jewish educators should fight back. More from AFN's Chris Woodward.
4: Following a recent Anti-Defamation League report exposing anti-Jewish harassment across union locals, Jonathan Greenberg of Defending Education is calling out union leadership. Greenberg says Jewish educators are facing a post-October 7th reality where internal rules are failing.
5: The Anti-Defamation League released a report that overwhelmingly Jewish members of teacher unions, so whether that's a state affiliate, a national affiliate, local chapters, have experienced tremendous increases in anti-Semitism from other members of their teachers union and from the leaders of teachers unions over the last few years. And when they have complained about it to union leadership for not following its own rules, union leaders have either ignored them or, in some cases, union leaders have been participating in the anti-Semitism.
4: Greenberg criticizes ADL's recommendation that teachers appeal to those same union leaders for change, calling it an October 6th response to an October 7th problem. Instead, he urges a much more aggressive approach.
5: Complaining to the Equal Employment Opportunity Commission, the federal government, which has jurisdiction over unions, we think that's a much better option.
4: Greenberg notes that federal intervention through the Equal Employment Opportunity Commission can legally force unions to abide by Title VII protections and punish noncompliance, taking power out of the hands of compromised leadership.
1: On Wall Street, stocks were higher today. The Dow rose 318, the S&P added 86, and the Nasdaq climbed 440. And West Texas Intermediate crude was down to about $101 a barrel. See more news at AFN.net.
6: From the heart of God to the heart of Central Florida, you're listening to Gospel 90.3 FM. And today's good news verse of the day is found in Psalm 34, verse 10. The young lions do lack and suffer hunger, but they that seek the Lord shall not want any good thing. Again, that's found in Psalm 34, verse 10.
7: Tonight's weather forecast, we have a low of 74 degrees with partly cloudy skies. And then tomorrow, we have a high of 89 degrees with sunshine and clouds mixed in and stray showers of thunderstorms. 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

0: from the international headquarters of the Sword of the Lord Publishers and Ministries here in downtown Murfreesboro, Tennessee, here in the southern suburbs of Nashville, in the heart of Tennessee, with Tennessee, the USA, and the world at heart. This is Making a Difference, and I'm Dr. Shelton Smith. Well, dear friends, welcome. We're delighted to have you along with us today. We get together here 5 days a week and spend some time with an open Bible talking about the good things of God, and just thankful that we have the privilege, and we welcome your friendship. We trust that our time together will always be a help and a blessing. In just a moment, we're going to hear part one of a message that I preached a while back that I've entitled, Making Your Success Good Success. You know, a lot of people, they succeed in whatever they're into, but they're into something that's not good, and that's not good success. So we're going to talk about how to make your success good success. Remember, our Sword of the Lord Men's Conference is coming November 6 and 7, and guys, go to the Sword of the Lord website, check out the details, or check it out in our Sword of the Lord newspaper. And at the same time, remember, our website has all kinds of good things for you. Check it out real often. That's at swordofthelord.com. Now, I want to remind you that every day we appreciate you praying for us and thankful to the Lord that we get to have input into your life as well as so many other people here in North America and around the world. Well, let's get right to the message. This is part one of my message, Making Your Success Good Success.
1: I'd like you to turn your Bible, please, to Joshua chapter 1. After the death of Moses, the servant of the Lord, it came to pass that the Lord spoke unto Joshua, the son of Nun, Moses' minister, saying, Moses, my servant, is dead. Let me set the text here. The last chapter of Deuteronomy, Moses is dead and buried. Now then, a new leader has been selected for the nation of Israel. His name is Joshua. That last chapter of Deuteronomy says that in all of Israel there has not been a prophet like unto Moses. The nation of Israel to this day greatly reveres the prophet Moses, and rightly so. Now then, there is a new guy come in, and you will notice in verse 1 it introduces him to the people by saying it is Joshua, the son of Nun, the minister of Moses, the servant of Moses. Now, Joshua was a very common name, and so it is necessary to qualify which

0: It's Joshua is going to be the new leader, the new commander-in-chief, the new prophet of God for the nation of Israel. And so it is said, it is the son of Nun, Joshua, the son of Nun, the guy who was working as an assistant, as an adjutant to Moses, that Joshua. I can imagine that there were people going up and down the countryside as it was being announced, and they said, Joshua, Joshua. Somebody said, are you joshing me? I mean, after all, who in the world is this guy, Joshua? I mean, a giant has been leading the nation. And now then, here is somebody who is totally unknown in terms of his stature, and he's God's appointed man. Now, the word came to him saying, Moses, my servant, is dead. So let's just sit back and relax for the next 10 years. Let's just don't do anything now. I mean, the leader is not here, and so let's just go into a caretaker mode. Look at this thing. God Almighty says to his servant, arise, go over this Jordan, thou and all this people which I do give to them, even to the children of Israel. I mean, this is rise and shine time, folks. I mean, in this day and time, with every kind of a crazy thing happening in every state in our union, this is time for the sons and daughters of the living God to rise and shine. Amen. And then he says, every place that the sole of your foot shall tread upon, glory to God, I get absolutely ecstatic reading this, every place that the sole of your foot shall tread upon, that have I given unto you, as I said unto Moses. Look at that. As I said unto Moses, God has said, I'm still God. Moses is dead, but I'm still God. And you know, the charismatics read this, and they say, all you got to do is just name it and claim it. Or as I like to say, blab it and grab it. But I don't think that's what that verse says at all. There are folks who say, why, God's already got this over here, and all you got to do is go over and put your feet on it. No, God had already, it's already God's. God just wants us to go where he's already conquered, where he's already got his name etched all over it. It's not us going over there and claiming it for God. It's already God's, and he just wants us to be on his turf, doing his business his way. And then he says to them from the wilderness, and this Lebanon, even unto the great river, the river Euphrates, all the land of the Hittites, unto the great sea, toward the going down of the sun, shall be your coast. There shall not any man be able to stand before thee all the days of thy life. As I was with Moses, so I will be with thee. I will not fail thee, nor forsake thee. Be strong and of a good courage, for unto this people shalt thou divide for an inheritance the land which I swear unto their fathers to give them. Only be thou strong and be very courageous, that thou mayest observe to do according to all the law which Moses my servant commanded thee. Turn not from it to the right hand or to the left, that thou mayest prosper whithersoever thou goest. This book of the law shall not depart out of thy mouth, but thou shalt meditate therein day and night, that thou mayest observe to do according to all that is written therein. For then thou shalt make thy way prosperous, and then thou shalt have good success. Have not I commanded thee? Be strong and of a good courage. Be not afraid, neither be thou dismayed, for the Lord thy God is with thee whithersoever thou goest. Now right at the end of verse number 8, the last phrase says, and then thou shalt have good success. All success is not good success. For instance, I read that in the city of Nashville, which is the metropolitan area where our city of Murfreesboro is located, but in the city of Nashville, up to that point in the year, there had been 50 bank robberies in the Nashville area. Now, frankly, I thought bank robberies were about done when Jesse and Frank James were done. I just, somehow it's missed me. I didn't know we were still having bank robberies like that. But apparently there are still people who walk into banks and who stick them up. And apparently from that article, there are a number of those that are unsolved, meaning that somebody, male or female, young or old, went into the place, asked for money at the point of a gun or some other intimidation, and walked out of the place and got away with it. Now, bottom line is, the guy robbed the bank, set out to do it, and succeeded at it, but his success is not good success. That's not good. And there's more illustrations of that than you could possibly imagine, of things that people set out to do and they achieve their goal, but when they get what they set out to do, they've gone about it wrong, they have achieved bad results, and it is not good success that they have. In the arena where you and I live and work, in the context of our Christian life, there are people who set out to do things and they pull it off, but it is not good what they do, because they do not adhere to the truths that are found in the book, and consequently, not adhering to the things that are in the book, they turn either to the right or to the left, and they get off into some extreme or into some radical thing, and as a result of that, it is not good what they do, and good success has not attended them. Good success ought to be the goal of every Christian life. It ought to be the goal of your married life. It ought to be the goal of your parenting. It ought to be the goal of everything you touch. Good, good success. I read through the Bible and I see stories in the Bible that illustrate for me wonderfully the great truth that's found in this verse. Noah is one of my favorite characters. I like Noah. I know, like all men, there's some things about his life that you'd have to say, well, he didn't do that exactly right. But there was a period in Noah's life when God spoke to him and he listened. And Noah set out on a pilgrimage to do exactly what God had said. He didn't know the way. He didn't know the means. He didn't know exactly. I mean, he had never seen what God ordered him to do. He had no idea of the crisis that was coming. And yet, when God gave him the instructions, Noah went about the business of building an ark of all things. And people no doubt fussed at him. They no doubt cajoled him. No doubt there were people all of the time referring to him in some way so as to reflect negatively upon his intelligence, upon his wisdom, I mean upon him in all kinds of ways. But when the day came that God ordered him and his family to get on the ark, guess who went on the ark? Mrs. Noah went, and Shem and Ham and Japheth, the three sons, and Mrs. Ham and Mrs. Shem and Mrs. Japheth. Thank God when the family that a man has walks with him and goes with him and follows the God that he serves. I'm telling you, that's good success. That's good success. I had two meetings back to back, two different churches in New York City. And on one of the days that I was there, I said to the pastor, I said, I'd like to do two things today. We did not have a day meeting. I said, there's two things I'd like to do. I'd like to go down to Ground Zero. I'd not been there since the towers came down. And I said, I'd like to go down to Ground Zero if we could do that. And he said, no problem, we can do that. And we did. And then I said, I'd like to go over to Brooklyn, just across the river into Brooklyn. He said, what do you want to do over there? I said, let's just go to Ground Zero, and then I'll fill you in on the rest of the way. Having a bent for history and things as I've had for a lot of years, and having an interest not only in the political people in the country, but some of the great servants of God, I've tried to just retrace the steps of some of them. And there is buried in the Greenwood Cemetery, which is an enormous cemetery, I think the largest cemetery that I've ever been in my life, in the city of Brooklyn, there's buried in that cemetery a singer by the name of Ira Sankey. And Ira Sankey was Dwight L. Moody's song leader. He was the singer that was so mightily used in all of those meetings with Moody in the 1850s and 60s and 70s and 80s. And we went to his gravesite and found it there in that cemetery. The other person that's buried in that cemetery is A.T. Pearson. And I went to Sankey's grave and I thought about the story that came out of the Sharpsburg battlefield. One night in the battle of that Civil War, Ira Sankey stood up before a campfire And there was a number of soldiers gathered around the campfire, and he stood up and began to sing one of the great gospel hymns. Years later, in one of the great meetings, nobody who knew who Sankey was at that time, but years later, in one of Moody's meetings, there was a man came up to him, and he said, "Are you," he said, that voice, he said, "Are you the man on a night in 1862, you were at Sharpsburg in Maryland, and you stood up before campfire, and you sang a great song," and he mentioned the name of the song, and Ira Sankey said,
1: "Well, dear friends,
0: man."
1: We'll have to interrupt right there, but now, tomorrow, Lord willing, we'll hear part two of this message entitled, Making Your Success Good Success. So I hope you'll join me tomorrow, and we'll have a good time again together. Now, remember, every day I like to give you the contact information so that any time that you want to get in touch, you'll have the information for doing so. Here it is, Dr. Shelton Smith at P.O. 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Do have a great, grand, beautiful, and blessed rest of the day, and goodbye for now.

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1: 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It's real.

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1: With SRN News, I'm Keith Peters in Washington. The House of Representatives has adjourned early.

0: for an extended recess until after the midterm elections, while the Senate plans to stay in session through the end of the month. Democrats are complaining that House Speaker Mike Johnson has provided over a do-nothing Congress, but on the Salem News program this week on Capitol Hill with Tony Perkins, the Louisiana Republican says Democrats need to check their facts.
1: It's the most productive since at least 1949. If you look at the volume of legislation passed, the magnitude of it, and all the reforms that we put in, it's really almost unmatched in history. We made a lot of promises on the campaign trail in 2024, and we inherited an absolute disaster, as we've discussed so many times, from Biden-Harris. We did so much of it so quickly because we were well prepared for that, and that's what the numbers reflect.
0: Speaker Johnson notes that the House this session has passed over 900 bills. His full interview will be heard when This Week on Capitol Hill is broadcast beginning at 10 a.m. Eastern Time Saturday on the Salem News Channel. The mayor of Los Angeles has stepped down from the homeless agency in her city, which is being closely scrutinized for mismanaging millions in taxpayer dollars. Correspondent Laura Winters reports.
2: Democrat Karen Bass is no longer on the governing board of the problem-riddled L.A. Homeless Services Authority Commission. Her office says because she's running for re-election in November, she will be appointing a new member to fill her spot. The agency, under close scrutiny for how it has spent and mismanaged millions of taxpayer dollars, as the city has one of the worst homeless problems in the country. Laura Winters reporting.
0: A good day on Wall Street with the Dow up by 316 points. The Nasdaq rose 439 with the S&P 500 advancing by 85 points. Oil near $101 a barrel. This is SRN News. A victory for religious freedom in Oregon.
3: The state has agreed to settle with a Christian woman who filed suit over a requirement that she affirm the LGBT lifestyle in order to adopt children. Jessica Bates, the widowed mother of five kids, had been asking to adopt more when she came up against Oregon's LGBT requirement. Alliance Defending Freedom represents her and says, quote, children suffer when the government excludes people of faith from foster care because of the state's own ideological crusade. Michael Harrington reporting.
0: The Department of Health and Human Services is sending money to Alabama, Kansas, and West Virginia to strengthen the role of faith-based organizations and leaders in substance use prevention. It's part of the department's strategic preventive framework, Partnership for Success grants. HHS Secretary Robert F. Kennedy Jr. says every child deserves the chance to grow up free from addiction. This is SRN News. China is chipping away at the U.S. lead in the race for global dominance in AI.
4: Chinese tech giant Huawei has launched new chip technologies that pose a challenge to Western AI leaders like NVIDIA. The releases underscore a shrinking gap between China and the U.S. in artificial intelligence. Huawei's latest entry is a faster successor to the model it launched just months ago, and the company acknowledges it is releasing new chips on an accelerated schedule. Rich Thomason reporting.
0: King Charles III has urged AI leaders to keep artificial intelligence under control and beneficial for people and the planet. On Thursday, he addressed executives from OpenAI, Anthropic, Google DeepMind, and NVIDIA in Scotland. The king emphasized the need for control to prevent catastrophic misuse. More details at SRNnews.com. From Washington, I'm Keith Peters.
5: Welcome once again to the Landmark Hour with your Bible teacher, Dr. Mickey Carter, Pastor Emeritus of the Landmark Baptist Church and Chancellor of the Landmark Baptist College in Haines City, Florida. Our title for this message is God's Not Through Yet, a message preached by Dr. Carter back on November 29, 2020. Our text is found in Luke chapter 24. That's Luke 24. Be sure to stay tuned for the end of the message, where we will be giving you information on how you can receive a CD copy of this message. 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
6: Luke chapter 24, I'll probably start reading around verse 30. I'm going to kind of give you the context to keep from reading too much. But resurrection has happened. And Jesus has quietly

mysteriously appeared and walked with the two disciples on the way to Emmaus. He was hearing their talk. They were down in the dumps. I pick it up in about verse 21. They're talking to the stranger that's joined them. It says, "But we trusted that it had been he which should have redeemed Israel. And besides all this, today is the third day since these things were done." They didn't understand. They were complaining, disappointed, no doubt about it. They go on to talk about some of the ladies had been to the tomb and said it was not there. And then the Lord Jesus says to them in verse 25, "O fools and slow of heart to believe all that the prophets have spoken." You know, I think we all fit in that category pretty big. We read it, we say we believe it, but sometimes I wonder if we do. I know the election was a disappointment to us. We all were sort of like these disciples. They're walking along and they said, "We trusted God was going to use Jesus or this man they crucified to redeem Israel." Some of us trusted God was already using Trump, and he did use him and greatly used him in these last 3 or 4 years above what we could expect. It's an amazing thing that he would pick a man like that and yet get done with him what he did. And yet we hoped another 4 years maybe would even be better. I think it would have been. I fear what's coming because they want to retaliate against us. They want to continue to hurt the church. You see, the churches, the evangelicals, they call us, voted heavily for Trump. And quite frankly, if you just kind of look which crowd was for him and which crowd was against him, that tells you a lot. That really, really does tell you a lot. And it looks like it's pretty much a done deal. I don't hardly see a pathway unless God really mightily intervenes. I don't hardly see a pathway for it not to happen. And I do expect retaliation. I do expect the churches to hurt from persecution. As cleverly and as slyly as they can do it, I'm expecting that. It's probably going to happen. But these disciples didn't understand Jesus had a bigger plan. We might not understand God has a bigger plan. We better be careful. And the Lord is still in charge. And maybe the time is shorter than we think it is, because maybe we thought we had another 4 years. By the way, I'm going to cough just a little bit. If you attend my funeral, you want to be sure I'm dead. Come by the casket, and if I don't cough within an hour, I'm gone. Amen? But don't be surprised if I don't cough a couple of times before they get through, especially if the preacher's long. All right. Playing around with you a little bit. But so just forgive me of that. I'm about as healthy as I've ever been, which isn't saying maybe too much. But these disciples didn't understand. They were talking with Jesus, the resurrected one. God. And sometimes we just don't know what God's got in mind. So let's trust anyway. Amen. These disciples were complaining. Finally, he goes home and sits down and breaks bread with them and reveals himself. And then as we get near the end here of the chapter, they're now trying to explain to the rest of the disciples. And so we pick it up in verse 36. "And as they thus spoke, Jesus himself stood in the midst of them and saith unto them, Peace be unto you. But they were terrified and affrighted, and supposed that they had seen a spirit. He said unto them, Why are you troubled? Why do you thoughts arise in your hearts? Behold my hands and my feet, that it is I myself. Handle me and see, for a spirit hath not flesh and bones as you see me have." Now that there's a lot right there in that verse to speculate and think about. We think of a spirit being sort of a cloud floating around, a smoky thing. No. It's pretty solid what he's talking about right here. Very solid. Some of us that love to eat like we do, we
we worry about, what about eating in heaven? Well, I don't know, but Jesus came back and ate some fish and honeycomb after the resurrection, so all the joys won't be necessary to change that much, amen? But anyway, think on this a little bit. Now, as we move on deeper in here, he reveals himself to them, and they couldn't hardly stand it for their joy, but then we get down to verse 44. He said unto them, these are the words which I spake unto you while I was yet with you. When he was walking around in the fleshly body, now he's resurrected. That all things must be fulfilled which were written in the law of Moses and in the prophets and in the Psalms. And hey, there's interesting. It's about, you can find Jesus all the way through the Bible. In the Torah, the first five books written by Moses, we speak of it as the law, and then the prophets, and then the Psalms. Oh yes, he says, concerning me. Verse 45, then opened he their understanding that they might understand the scriptures. And he said unto them, thus it is written, and thus it behooved Christ to suffer and to rise from the dead the third day, and that repentance and remission of sins should be preached in his name among all nations, beginning at Jerusalem. Ye are witnesses of these things. Now, we talk about missions. We find out here that the Lord says, this is the message we got to get out. That's still the same challenge that he left. We still face it today. It is still the main duty of the church. You know, I think about this pandemic thing and the election and all that. And yes, churches are going to be hurt, which means the missionaries are going to be hurt. But you know, that's happened before, and we made it through by God's grace. We'll do it again. And it's my opinion that missions is so close to the heart of God that we shouldn't let that suffer. It'd be a temptation sometime to pay the local bills, maybe with a church, and say, well, and missionaries can tell you this, Brother Williams, I'm sure you know this. When a church starts cutting, almost one of the first things that gets cut is mission support. I really think it ought to be one of the last things. I mean, it really, as far as the burden of getting the message out and doing what the Lord told us to do. Now, he's given instructions here, and we think about it. In a sense, this was the last will and testament of the Lord Jesus Christ himself. Do you understand? We put a lot of emphasis. I've heard it said, you've heard it in the movies. Well, he wouldn't be lying because he was dying. Well, I don't know so much about that. But what they're saying is a dying man's word carries a lot of weight. That he'll probably tell the truth for sure because he's fixing to face God. But you know, the last will of the Lord Jesus Christ was take the message around the world. Go to every creature. That's what he's saying to us here. And so this thing we call missions, he says to go in verse 47 here, he said all nations. Scotty, that's a big plan, isn't it? Brother Scotty Drake will be helping us out here in the mission conference, and he's going around the world and giving his life here to get the message across. And the good news is it's working. Souls are being saved all around the world. Good things are happening, and we got to keep that up. Let me just say a few things about missions. To begin with, the maker of missions is God himself. Adam didn't seek God after he fell into sin. God sought him. God came to him. Understand what I'm saying? God went after Abraham, called him out of the Ur of the Chaldees, didn't he? So God was the missionary. God sent Jonah. Jonah didn't want to go. But God made him willing to go, amen, after he took a ride in the whale. And the truth of the matter is, God is the maker of missions. That's God's heart to get the message out around the world. And the motive for missions, well, it's that motive was found in the heart of God. Genesis 3:15, Adam's fallen into sin.
God has come on the scene in the cool of the day. He's called out to Adam and Eve. He's having to pronounce judgment because of sin. He's condemning the serpent there. But he tells in the midst of that a promise, and that is the promised seed, that the seed of the

0: woman is going to bruise the serpent's head. And you know what? God's motive was to find a way to get man saved in spite of what he had just done. And that's still God's motive today. He still wants to get the message of love out. Somebody said, who loves sinners more than God? Nobody. Who loves sinners before God? Nobody. You understand that before Christ, and you check it out today, you find the pagan religions, you find the other false religions all over the world. They're not religions of love. Islam is not a religion of love. Islam is a religion of force. Getting heads chopped off, honor killings in the family. The most awful things in the name of religion is done. And the difference is that the true Christian gospel is the gospel of love, because it originated, the motive for it was in the heart of God, and that motive was love. And he so loved the world that he gave his only begotten son. That's missions. That's what it's about. And that's the truth we need to understand. And paganism is so cruel. I've read some things and know some things, and it's an awful thing. I think it was Cecil Nice that was our missionary for years. He was a New Tribes missionary going into where there'd never been a white man, in the deepest jungles, and the awful things he'd have to tell us, and some of the films that he would show us. Anybody remember? Now, we're talking about the old type films. They were not as modern as they are now. But he wanted to get an airplane into the jungle where he'd been ministering by himself. And he had written home to the States for some help, for some clothes and stuff. And people had sent him stuff. And he showed us a film how he paid the natives for helping to clear a piece of jungle where the plane could land. And it showed these warriors out there with long ladies' dresses on. He said, if they knew what I'd done to them, he said, they were so proud of those dresses. But he said, they were working because I was giving them stuff, and they were proud. He said, if they'd have known that I had women's dresses on them, I'd have been in a heap of trouble. But he got the job done. He got it cleared. He got the airplane landed, and he got a lot of souls saved. But he tells some of the hard things that the pagans did. For instance, when he went in there before he got there with the gospel, awful things they would do. One of the things were where their relatives died, they had the family to give eternal life to those relatives that had died. They had to strip the meat from the bones, take the bones, crush them up into a powder, mix them a little bit with water, and then they had to drink that mixture of their relatives to let their relatives, so to speak, go on living through them. And can you imagine how awful that was? But if that was the only thing they'd been convinced of to have eternal life. And when he got the gospel to them and they began to get saved, his first name was Cecil Nice, and they said, Cecil, you mean we don't have to drink this no more? He said, you don't have to. Oh, they were glad. They didn't like to drink that stuff. So many pagan things out there, but when the gospel, when you know the truth sets you free. And he and other missionaries have told us of the horrible situations that happen, and yet the last thing on the heart of the Lord Jesus here was send the word to all the nations. Send it around the world. That was it. And there's awful evil out there. Jesus knew of the evil. He knew what sin was. You know, today we're somewhat sheltered, not only in America. America's gone very evil in so many places, especially the big cities. But in a church and in a community like this and in our county, we are probably still a little naive about how awful things really are out there in so many places. And we want to be naive to it in a sense, but we want to know that since we got the answer, we got the responsibility to get that answer to them and free them of what the devil has entrapped them with there. Amen? No, our motive ought to be the love of God in our heart and to get the word out that you can be saved out of that stuff. Man, as Cecil, the missionary there, was telling us how relieved they were to find out some of the things they were having to do that were so awful, they no longer had to do because Jesus had paid it all. Oh, what a difference to understand the truth. And to get saved, not only their soul saved in the future, but to get saved out of that mess, that falsehood, that stuff they were entrapped in. Do you know the same thing right here in our country? There's a lot of people, yes, they went to our public schools, and a lot of them got misled there. Amen. To the place they need the gospel as much as the pagans do in the jungle.
1: That's right.
0: I was reading just recently where transgenderism is being taught in kindergarten classes, grade school classes, and the whole message is it's not bad. It's good. You want to check this out. You might be transgender, and they're brainwashing a lot of kids into claiming something they know nothing about, and a whole bunch of foolishness. We've seen the same sex restrooms and all that issue. It's still out there today. It is an amazing thing. Saw a lady that wrote a book, and she was high up in prestigious circles. She wrote a book, and they banned it here. And all she was exposing was that young girls, especially young girls, were being brainwashed into thinking that maybe they were lesbians because of the curriculum that they were being taught. That's in America. That's not in the jungle. It's the jungle of a classroom that teaches that sort of stuff. And if a teacher's doing it, it's a pagan teacher, and a pagan staff or authority over her that's causing her him to do it. Folks, yes, we need the gospel sent around the world. We also need it sent around the block. We need to get to the crowd that is closest to us also. Many of them being very, very deceived. They need to know they can be saved out of that stuff. I think about God being the maker. He had the right motive, the love in his heart. And then we think about the methods. And you and I are part of the methods of getting the word of God out. We, you know, every church is to either go or send. We've had them out of our membership go. We had Brother Mullins here recently, and we got Brother Morgan on the field, and we named so many that have sat right here in the pews, and now they've been on the mission field for a long time doing the work of God. But at the same time, we're sending. That's what it's all about. We're sending missionaries around the world and getting the job done. And it's not. I don't think it's ever been easy, but I fear they're gonna make it harder now. In a lot of ways, they really are, and that's too bad. Our methods is still go. Somebody said Jesus said go into all the world and preach the gospel. He said go, and lo, I'm with you always. He did not say go and lo. He said go and lo, I'm with you always. You know, low gear is your slowest gear in a car. It might be the most powerful gear, but it's the slowest gear. Generally, overdrive is your fastest gear, and we need to get the job done because time's running out. We need to be in overdrive, getting the job done. The methods is to go or to send. We must be a going church. That's what we do with our buses. We go. Soul winning, we go. Sending missionaries, we're going. That's what it's all about, and that's God's plan. You see, somebody said you can't bring the world to Christ. No, but you can take Christ to the world. And that's what we're doing with missions. And that's the plan. Take Christ to the world. I do believe time's short. I don't know. I get so sick of the news just like you do. I keep up with it just as much as I have to. And I sure been sick of it of late. But even in the midst of this election stuff, there's some bad talk going on. There's some talk about war with Iran and missiles, and there's talking about China's got some real plans for us militarily, and there's some very, and those things are going to materialize one of these days, and we never know. Things happen pretty fast anymore. And our job is to do what we're told to do. We're not necessarily supposed to sit around and speculate on everything. We're supposed to stay active. We don't have to bury our heads in the sand. We can see what's going on, but our main job is still our main job. That is still getting the gospel around the world, around the block, and around the world. You know, it's a It's a fearful time, some of these

things that may break loose. I don't know. But I do know this, we're still like, don't change our marching orders a bit. Don't change our command to go into all the world a bit. We're still supposed to do it. Romans 10 says, how shall they hear without a preacher? Now we could say, how shall they hear around the world without the missionary going? Now, once the missionary goes, and Brother Drake can tell you, and Helps Ministries can tell you, the plan is not only to send an American, but that an American reaches others, and then they keep reaching others. And that's what goes on in the mission program. That's God's way of doing it. I don't know, but I believe at the judgment seat of Christ, we're all going to see some folks telling us, thank God you sent. I'm saved because somebody came to my place. Oh, there's some stories that are just tremendous stories of how God acts and how sometimes a missionary even came home from the field thinking he'd done no good and then find out later one soul that he won a whole village or won a whole people to the Lord. Those stories are bountiful. You hear them from all the time. But if time is short, then our big motive is to get the gospel out while we've got time. You know, we'll be a sending church and a giving church, or we'll be a dying church, one or the other. You've heard me tell it many times. Artist that was enlisted to paint a picture of a dying church. And he painted that picture, but lo and behold, it was a nice building, a manicured lawn. And people said, no, we want you to paint a picture of a dying church. He said, you didn't look close enough. He said, you see there in the lobby, he said, you see that box? It's got missions written on it. They said, yes. He said, this is a dying church because you see that spider web over the top, no money has been put away, none's been sent. That's a dying church. We don't think about it that way, but God may think about it that way. Oh, the wonderful truth is that I want to be a living, sending, obeying God church. Amen. We are that. I've told you this before, but Brother Randy Smith can remember this. Years ago, we had to renew the mortgage, church mortgage. Thank God, that's history now. God is blessed. But we had to sit with the high financial people around, several of us around the table. And of course, they were looking at the bottom line. All right, we'll loan you this money. It's going to be a payment like this. It's going to be an interest rate like this. And they were looking at whether or not we could handle that. And they were looking at our finances. And one of the men spoke up, one or two of them spoke up and said, well, and he was referring to the mission gauge. He was referring to how much that year we had given to missions. And he made this statement. He said, well, you got that in reserve. Now, here's what he meant. If you're getting a tight, you can take some of that. And Brother Smith, you'll remember I had to correct him on that. I said, I believe that'd be the last thing we'd touch. Because that's real to us. That's obeying God. That's what God wants us to do. I believe by that attitude, God has blessed us through years. And we've stayed financial stable. And even here in this pandemic, God has blessed in a special way for us. And I just believe you can trust God to take care of you when you're obeying him and doing what he wants you to do. You know what? I see the methods. We are part of those methods. But then I see the message. And of course, the message is victory over sin. You know, man tries to pay for his sins in so many ways, so foolishly. I think maybe I've shown the video here many years ago, probably did. Down in the islands, various places, they reenact some things around Easter time in the religion they're involved in. They don't believe in repentance. They believe in penance. There's a big difference.
Let me give you a little scriptural difference between repentance and penance. Peter, after he denied the Lord, repented. But Judas did penance. He went out and killed himself. Do you understand that there's a religion that teaches penance? Teaches you get forgiveness of sins by trying to pay for them yourself, by shedding your own blood. And I've shown the film here where people being misguided, mistaught by that, would do, mutilate their own bodies, trying to get pay for their sins. In the Philippines and some groups and other places, I've seen them on the special religious holiday or the religious day take homemade whips, sort of like the cat of nine tails they beat Jesus with, strip off and whip their own bodies with those little pieces of steel and glass until they just stripe and bleed and then just bleed and a mass of blood walking down toward the ocean. And then groups of them walk out into the ocean, increasing their pain with the salt water into those wounds. They're doing penance. They're paying for their own sins. They can't do that. They've been misled. What a wonderful thing to get the good news of the gospel of the Lord Jesus Christ to people like that. Oh, yeah. Yeah, it's awful. See, it happened that way. You know, I remember, and some of you college students, a few that are here, I remember when I was in seminary, and got a hold of I believed in missions, started giving faith missions not too long after I was saved, as soon as I had the preacher preach about it. And so I would read a biography or stories on the missionaries. And I remember getting a book by a missionary by the name of James Chambers. And I remember reading how he went into the heathen tribes where all this awful stuff that they practiced. And I remember him saying he reached a lot of souls. He really did a great job, and I think was finally killed on the mission field. But he was sitting in one of the, what we'd call a teepee or hut, straw hut. And they had the fire built in the center, and he's in there trying to reach the people. And while he's sitting there, he realizes something is dripping on him. And he looks up, and what he sees is a wrapped up body being smoked over the fire, and the juices was frying out of it and falling on the missionary. Awful. But see, that was part of their paganism, to give eternal life to a relative that had died. And you think about what our message is compared to a message like that. I mean, we know the gospel means good news, but brother, I mean good news above what you and I can imagine. The freedom that comes in the gospel of the Lord Jesus Christ. You know, the truth of the matter is that it'd be a shame if we kept that kind of good news to ourselves, wouldn't it? We can't do that. Yes, we got to send it around the world and around the block. And I want you to be faithful to the mission conference. I know you've been through a lot of them. Well, another mission conference, yeah, but it's still special. It's still the first command. It's still what is close to the heart of God. Make an effort to come out. Pray for it. You're already giving to it. Give more if you can. But ask God's blessing on it. You know, I don't know if you think about this. Of course, I'm getting older, so I think about it. I think about sometime, am I doing this for the last time? Could be. Could be. Could be the last mission conference, couldn't it? Could be the last time to make a commitment to the Lord. If it is, I want to do it. I want to do it right. Amen. And let's take that attitude toward our mission conference. I want to challenge you. Let's do that. And let's start off at 7 o'clock Wednesday night. It would start off with a bang. But you can start off tonight by praying for it. I don't know what the weather's going to be. Maybe it's going to come a little rain and clear up. Maybe it's going to be raining that night. I don't know.
But the commission God gave

us is not go if it's not raining. But to go on all the world, it's not qualified. We need to do it. We need to do it. Somebody says, well, what is this thing of Christianity? I just get saved and go to church? No, there's more to it than that. You get saved, you grow in the Word, and the more you grow in the Word, the more you go to God's house and learn, the more you find there's things you can do to get the gospel to the rest of the world. And I challenge you, let's do that. Let's do that. Let's get off to a good start. All right, let's stand. Father, we come to you in prayer. Lord, it's a Sunday night. Our crowd is down. The holiday has taken its toll. But Father, maybe some listening in radio line tonight can make a new commitment to do more. Father, we pray for the mission goal that'll be set. We pray to reach the one we're still trying to reach now. We pray for our missionaries around the field. And Father, how urgent it is as the times seem to get worse. Help us, Father, to make all the haste we can, see the seriousness of it, and do everything that we can to get the gospel. Father, there's people in America and around the world in bondage to awful ideas and false religious things they've been told. Father, our job is to get the truth out. Father, it was close to the heart of the Lord Jesus. May it be close to our heart, for we ask it in His name. Amen. We're going to sing. We're going to have an invitation. Maybe God's asked you to come and pray at the altar tonight. Maybe you're new to this thing of giving to missions. I don't know. Be a good time to make a commitment to the Lord. Amen. You come as we sing. Oh.

I still clearly remember when I first heard the preacher talk about giving to missions by faith. I had not been saved long. Just about the time that Sonia and I were getting married, I was still driving my race car every week. And I remember the preacher talking about just commit by faith. You don't have to sign your name. Just trust God for it. So I wrote down on the mount on the car. Didn't understand all of it, but I wrote down on the mount. And I thought, you know, some weeks I was flush, I'd win the races. Some weeks I wrecked the car and I had to go in debt to get it fixed. I mean, it went up and down. And I guess the devil lied to me like he always has and said, oh, you know, you give that to God, you win all the races now. What a liar he is. And I remember, I don't know if I wrecked the car or what, but I remember when the time come to give the money, I didn't have it. Not going like I'd planned. And I remember fighting that battle in my mind. Well, I just can't give what I don't have, but you know what I did? I gave it. I took it from something else. From the parts money or something else. And I gave it. I'm sure glad.

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2: 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And today's good news verse of the day is found in Psalm 34, verse 10. The young lions do lack and suffer hunger, but they that seek the Lord shall not want any good thing. Again, that's found in Psalm 34, verse 10.
3: Tonight's weather forecast, we have a low of 74 degrees with partly cloudy skies. And then tomorrow, we have a high of 89 degrees with sunshine and clouds mixed in and stray showers of thunderstorms. 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
1: American Family News, I'm Robert Thornton. A man initially accused of being a high-profile al-Qaeda figure appeared today at a hearing to review his detention at the U.S. military prison at Guantanamo Bay, Cuba, where he's been held for 20 years without charges. A U.S. government official said the man had probably served as one of Osama bin Laden's most trusted facilitators. The hearing offered rare visibility into the secretive military court proceedings of a suspect who had been tortured at CIA sites during the U.S. war on Islamic terrorism and whose case has still not been resolved 25 years after the terrorist attacks of September 11, 2001. A former ICE agent accused of shooting a Venezuelan man in Minnesota and lying about being attacked was arrested yesterday. The former agent had been arrested in Texas, but was released after Texas Governor Greg Abbott refused to extradite him. Hennepin County Attorney Mary Moriarty says the former agent has been granted bail.
2: Bail was set at $400,000 without conditions or $200,000 with conditions. Critically, these conditions include pre-signing a waiver of extradition, surrendering his passport, and electronic home monitoring.
1: While we all finally celebrate the 4th of July, today marked another monumental date in American history. AFN's Chris Woodward has more.
3: September 17th is Constitution Day, the day back in 1787 when the framers signed the U.S. Constitution. Talking about this on today's issues, legal analyst and radio host Jenna Ellis reminded Americans why this foundational document is just as vital to celebrate today.
4: This gave us our highest rule of law, the U.S. Constitution, and then of course we amended it. Subsequent to that with our Bill of Rights, the first 10 amendments, and now in total, as of today, we've amended it 27 times in our nation's history. There's a process through the original Article 5 where we can do that. Some amendments obviously have been better than others, but we celebrate today the U.S. Constitution and that great document that the founders provided that provide not just secured enumerated rights that come from God, not our government, but a separation of powers and also the ability for we the people to select and prefer our leaders.
3: Ellis noted that unlike nations ruled by dictators or historical bloodlines, Americans have the unique privilege of choosing our leaders through the ballot box, a responsibility she said we must take very seriously this November.
1: A Finnish lawmaker is talking after her country's Supreme Court convicted her of hate speech over a social media post showing an open Bible and a Sunday school text she wrote 20 years ago. AFN Steve Jordahl reports.
5: Earlier this year, the Supreme Court of Finland found Päivi Räsänen guilty under a legal statute concerning war crimes and crimes against humanity. Räsänen tells Voice of the Martyrs Radio she posted a picture to social media showing an open Bible with a caption asking why her church's leaders had signed on to co-sponsor a pride event.
6: I took a photo from the Bible, from the book of Romans. It was there in front of me. And the Apostle Paul teaches about these issues. First chapter, verses 24 to 27.
5: She says she thought Denmark was a Western democracy.
6: It was so unbelievable. And I thought that it was a joke when I read it from the newspaper.
5: Todd Nettleton, a Voice of the Martyrs, says two lower courts had cleared Räsänen of all charges.
7: The prosecutor appealed again to the Supreme Court, and they finally, by a 3-2 margin, found her guilty based on a Sunday school curriculum she had written 20 years ago.
5: He says even the country's Supreme Court couldn't justify charges based on a picture of the Bible, so prosecutors went way back to a Sunday school curriculum Räsänen wrote in 2004. Finland has a law that talks about making certain people feel disrespected or less than, and that's what they're accusing her of breaking.
7: Having a law that is based on somebody else's feelings is such a slippery slope. How do you defend yourself against, well, their feelings were hurt?
5: I'm Steve Jordahl.
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8: 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And today's good news verse of the day is found in Psalm 34, verse 10. The young lions do lack and suffer hunger, but they that seek the Lord shall not want any good thing. Again, that's found in Psalm 34, verse 10.
9: Tonight's weather forecast, we have a low of 74 degrees with partly cloudy skies. And then tomorrow, we have a high of 89 degrees with sunshine and clouds mixed in and stray showers of thunderstorms. 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

before the fireworks light the sky, remember the price that was paid for freedom. 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
1: This is American Family News. I'm Robert Thornton. Ahead of the midterms, Republicans are working to promote their efforts to improve the nation's economy in an effort to maintain their majority in both the House and Senate. Here's Fox's Peter Ducey.
2: Sometimes when something is a political problem, the people in power ignore it. Here, officials are not ignoring the political problems caused by high prices. They are asking voters, though, to have some patience. According to Axios, next week when he's in New York for the UN General Assembly,

0: Assembly, President Trump plans to meet with leaders of Gulf countries who have all been impacted by the Iran war. Apparently, they're going to talk about a plan to end the Iran war. So if the Iran war has become a political liability for the president, maybe before the midterms, it would help if they can at least outline a plan to end it.
1: An F-16 fighter jet from Texas crashed in rural Michigan today during a training exercise, and the pilot ejected safely. A public affairs specialist with the 149th Fighter Wing said the pilot was receiving medical treatment at a local hospital. The Trump administration has approved visas for top Iranian officials to attend next week's UN General Assembly high-level session in New York, despite the two countries being at war. The State Department said today that it had approved visas for Iran's core delegation, along with essential staffers, to allow them to participate in the meetings. The man who sprayed vinegar at Democrat U.S. Representative Ilhan Omar during a Minneapolis town hall in January was sentenced today to 14 months in prison after reaching a deal with prosecutors. The 56-year-old man was sentenced nearly 8 months after the assault. At the time, Minneapolis St. Paul was subject to an immigration crackdown that led to unrest, arrests, and the deaths of two people. A San Antonio, Texas family is suing the state, claiming its abortion restrictions contributed to the death of a loved one. More from Fox's Jeff Manasso.
2: The lawsuit filed this week by the family of 37-year-old Tierra Walker, who died in 2024 while 5 months pregnant. They claim that Walker experienced seizures, blood clots, and other crisis signs of severe preeclampsia, that she asked for an abortion but was denied. The family alleges doctors were hesitant to intervene because of Texas's abortion laws. Defendants include the Texas Medical Board, University of Texas Health, and doctors involved in Walker's case. UT Health saying in a statement that it can't comment on patient care. Jeff Manasso, Fox News.
1: A new report details widespread anti-Semitism inside American teachers' unions and a fierce debate over how Jewish educators should fight back. More from AFN's Chris Woodward.
3: Following a recent Anti-Defamation League report exposing anti-Jewish harassment across union locals, Jonathan Greenberg of Defending Education is calling out union leadership. Greenberg says Jewish educators are facing a post-October 7th reality where internal rules are failing.
4: The Anti-Defamation League released a report that overwhelmingly Jewish members of teacher unions, so whether that's a state affiliate, a national affiliate, local chapters, have experienced tremendous increases in anti-Semitism from other members of their teachers union and from the leaders of teachers unions over the last few years. And when they have complained about it to union leadership for not following its own rules, union leaders have either ignored them or, in some cases, union leaders have been participating in the anti-Semitism.
3: Greenberg criticizes ADL's recommendation that teachers appeal to those same union leaders for change, calling it an October 6th response to an October 7th problem. Instead, he urges a much more aggressive approach.
4: Complaining to the Equal Employment Opportunity Commission, the federal government, which has jurisdiction over unions, we think that's a much better option.
3: Greenberg notes that federal intervention through the Equal Employment Opportunity Commission can legally force unions to abide by Title VII protections and punish noncompliance, taking power out of the hands of compromised leadership.
1: On Wall Street, stocks were higher today. The Dow rose 318, the S&P added 86, the NASDAQ climbed 440. And West Texas Intermediate crude was down to about $101 a barrel. See more news at AFN.net.
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0: From the Pacific Garden Mission in Chicago, Illinois, here's Unshackled.
1: How do you do? You've heard of people who sold their soul to the devil? Well, the young man in this story didn't sell. He gave his soul to the devil, voluntarily went into bondage. He didn't value his soul very much, but someone else did, and paid a very high price to redeem what he gave away for nothing. This is the story of that transaction, the true story of Terry Long and how his heart and mind and life were unshackled. This is Unshackled.

0: True life stories for everyone, dramatized and produced in Chicago by Pacific Garden Mission. When a homeless man or woman comes to Pacific Garden Mission, they enter the door to a whole new life. Instead of sleeping on the street, fearing for their lives, they sleep in safe dormitories. Instead of scrounging for food, they receive three meals a day. And they exchange soiled clothing for clean ones, ragged attitudes for discipline and purpose in their lives. And everything is offered without charge, even medical and dental care if needed, all made possible by friends of the mission who give out of love for the homeless. Since 1877, Pacific Garden Mission has kept the doors open, offering shelter to more than 500 people a night. Through classes and counseling, many go through the door of new life and walk into freedom and peace. And now for broadcast around the earth, here's program number 2549 in the series Unshackled, the program that makes you face yourself and think.
1: I'm Terry Long. When I was a kid growing up in California, I was a rotten little monster. I had no respect for authority. I cursed others, vandalized houses, and mocked the neighbors who took me to church when I was six. Above all, I blasphemed God and the name of Jesus. Something was eating at me, and I didn't know what. When I was 12, my grandfather, who was part Indian, let me smoke some of his pot.
2: Now, don't you tell your grandma about this. She'd have a fit.
1: Why? Grandma knows you smoke a peace pipe.
2: But she wouldn't like it if you smoked. So keep it to yourself.
1: Okay. I feel kind of weird, Grandpa.
2: You're high, that's all. Now go on. Find something to do.
1: I'll see what Grandma's doing.
3: Grandma?
4: I'm out here, Terry.
1: Grandma, you look like an angel or something.
4: Or something.
1: Yeah. Hey, you ever watch those preachers on television?
4: Yes, I have.
1: I saw one the other night. Ain't it something the way all those people get up at the end and go forward? I was almost tempted, but I don't want to wear a three-piece suit and comb my hair every day. Those Christians are so creepy.
4: Never mind them. It's God you should think about.
1: Oh, I don't care about him.
4: Terry, God loves you.
1: Yeah, that's what the preacher said. So what?
4: Oh, Terry, I'm praying for you.
1: I wanted nothing to do with God. By the ninth grade, I was selling LSD and speed, totally into the drug scene with its rock music that praised Satan and ridiculed Jesus. I was a very violent young man, empty and hurting inside, and a real problem to my parents.
5: You're so selfish, Terry. I know you've been sneaking out after we go to bed.
1: I'm not doing nothing.
5: Don't give me that. My son, the juvenile delinquent. Your mother's always trying to cover up for you. You've been rebellious all your life, Terry. We've done everything we can, but you're just out of control.
1: Is that all?
5: No, it isn't all. You made our lives miserable.
1: As it turned out, Dad didn't leave, but they were under a lot of stress because of me. I was too strung out on drugs and rock music to care. We moved to Placerville, California, where I continued to sell LSD and speed. One night, after smoking some PCP with a friend, he pulled out a gun.
6: Whoa, where'd you get that?
7: It's my dad's. It's a .38 special. Let's have some fun.
1: Oh, hey, what are you doing, man? Hey, don't point that thing at me.
7: Let's try it again with two bullets.
1: Oh, you're nuts, man. I ran for my life. A few weeks later, he kidnapped and killed a family nearby. I didn't stop to think that I could have been dead but for the grace of God. We moved again to Sacramento, where I took a job at a fast food restaurant. That's where I met Allison. She invited me to a party, and I knew from that first date that I would marry her someday. A week later, we went to the beach at night, and I learned about her rocky past.

0: Allison, what's wrong?
1: My baby. My baby.
0: You have a baby?
1: No. I had an abortion last year, but it still hurts so much.
0: Sorry.
1: I'll never know what it's like to hold her. I wish I could have her back. I didn't want to do it. It all happened so fast. The clinic set up everything. They didn't tell me that I could have given her up for adoption. They didn't offer any options.
0: And adults think we're selfish.
1: I wanted to keep her, but they were adamant.
0: You were pretty young then, Allison.
1: 14 is old enough. I would have quit school to take care of her. It's so unfair.
0: Yeah. Well, here. You want to smoke another joint?
1: Yeah. Getting high is all that helps.
0: Allison wasn't into Satan worship and blasphemy the way I was, but she was heavily into rock music, drugs, and alcohol. The kind of girl I was looking for. I was still selling drugs and took LSD every day for about 2 months until one day, in a friend's bathroom, I thought I had overdosed and was about to die. Every cell in my body hurt. I cried out in agony. God, you hate me. You never helped me, so I turned to you, Satan, to be my Lord. Help me, and I will follow you. My prayer left me more empty than ever.
2: Hey, Terry, let's go somewhere and get high.
0: I'm ready. I got kicked out of school today.
2: Why?
0: Well, one of my teachers wouldn't let up on me, so I pulled a knife on her, stupid cow.
2: Well, if you're not gonna be in school, I'm not either. I'll drop out.
0: Hey, let's get a place and start living together, Allison. I'm already working part-time. I'll just work full-time.
2: Yeah, me too. I'm sick of living at home anyway. Nobody'll miss me.
0: They told me I could go to continuation school and get my diploma that way. Yeah, as if I care.
2: I'll go with you if you do.
0: I loved Allison and tattooed her name on my arm, which didn't thrill her parents. They didn't approve of me at all. After we started living together, we didn't eat right, even though we both worked. Drugs and alcohol took most of our money, and our poor diet put her in the hospital for a while.
2: We better buy some real groceries, Terry. The doctor said we should eat more than macaroni and potatoes.
0: That's enough for me. I can't help it if you're puny.
2: Terry, we don't want to get sick.
0: Drugs are expensive, Allison. And I'm not giving them up just to buy food.
2: I didn't say that. Don't be mad at me.
0: Oh, I need a better job, one that pays more. I went to the unemployment office today, but no luck. Some woman behind the counter called me and said she was praying for me. How weird can you be? I need a job, not prayer.
2: Terry, let's go to the store, please.
0: All right. All right. But watch what you spend. My mother always tried to help. She gave us money for food and encouraged us to get our diplomas. We both attended continuation school, where Christian teachers also encouraged us and helped me prepare for the GED test, even though I was lost and sliding deeper into drugs. I owe a lot to those teachers. One day, I visited my parents.
3: Why don't you kids get married?
0: Well, we've been waiting until Allison turned 18 because her mom and dad wouldn't sign.
3: When does she turn 18?
0: She just did a couple days ago. But we don't have enough money to get married yet.
3: I'll give you guys $500 if you get married next week. I'll even buy the ring.
0: We did, and Dad kept his word. After we got married, we moved into a rundown neighborhood of old military houses. Bikers lived on the right as well as across from us. The neighbors on the left were growing marijuana, and we became friends with them. It was a dead-end street in more ways than one. No streetlights, nothing. Just dark, with big dogs to protect the drugs. My kind of neighborhood. But I was very jealous and increasingly abusive to Allison.
2: The neighbors are really nice, aren't they?
0: Don't you get any ideas.
2: Oh, Terry.
0: I mean it. I saw the way he was looking at you. I'll bust his head.
2: Oh, don't be like that, please. Let's get along with them. Besides, they're growing some good pot, and they're generous about sharing it.
0: I think they ought to share it all.
2: What do you mean?
0: Well, look, they just went to the store. Let's sneak through the back fence and take their plants.
2: What if they catch us?
0: They won't catch us. They won't be back for a long time. All we have to do is pull off one of the boards of the fence, and you can slip through.
2: Me?
0: Yeah, you're little. Look, you dig up the plants and hand them to me. Come on, let's go. I was the kind of neighbor you didn't want to have. We stole the marijuana plants, smoked some, and sold the rest to pay our bills. Then we set up a greenhouse in our bedroom with grow lights and all, covering the window with foil. You always know when you're doing wrong because you have to hide it. One thing I couldn't hide, though, was the pain inside. At that time, Allison was the only person who cared about me, and I tried to drive her away because I knew I was headed for death and didn't want to take her with me. I had a violent temper, yelled at Allison all the time, and beat up men who admired her. One day, after a fight with her, I sat on the front porch with my .22 caliber pistol in hand.
1: Terry, please! I'm sorry!
0: Go away! I don't need you!
1: Oh, look what you did to my car! Terry, stop it! What are you doing?
0: I'm branding your car with my initials.
1: You're ruining it! I can't drive it to work now!
0: Yes, you will! And don't come back either! I don't need you, and I don't want you in my life.
1: Terry, please!
0: Go away! Don't you see? I'm gonna die!
4: Terry was right about dying. We'll hear how it happened in just a moment.
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0: During this time, we were smoking dope with two other neighbors I will never forget. She was twice his age, but they were living together, potheads like us. We would get together and all get loaded, then turn out the lights, burn candles, and open up the Bible to Revelation. Nothing serious. We were just having fun, scaring ourselves.
6: Listen to this. And I looked, and behold, a pale horse, and his name that sat on him was Death, and hell followed with him. And power was given unto them over the fourth part of the earth to kill with sword and with hunger and with death and with the beasts of the earth.
7: Ah, I can just see that horse, can't you?
1: Scary.
0: Do you think it's true?
6: Who knows? Don't you get wild visions, though, being stoned and reading this stuff? Listen to this part. And he opened the bottomless pit, and there arose a smoke out of the pit, as the smoke of a great furnace, and the sun and the air were darkened by reason of the smoke of the pit.
7: It's probably marijuana smoke.
0: Hey, when's all this supposed to happen?
7: When the world comes to an end.
0: Wait, the world is coming to an end?
1: Yeah, when Jesus comes back.
0: That's right. Jesus is coming back. Now I remember. Some neighbors took me to a church revival when I was about 6. The preacher dragged a big old tub of sand out and held a magnet over it. A bunch of particles flew up in the air. He said, "That's what'll happen to believers when Jesus comes back. They'll fly up to meet him in the air, and everybody else will be left behind." Oh, man. I was so scared, I raised my hand to be one of those who flew away.
7: Keep reading, Merle.
6: And there came out of the smoke locusts upon the earth, and unto them was given power, as the scorpions of the earth have power. And it was commanded them that they should not hurt the grass of the earth, neither any green thing, neither any tree, but only those men which have not the seal of God in their foreheads.
0: What's the seal of God?
7: Who knows? Quit interrupting.
0: I want to know. Now, what's the seal of God? I started reading the Bible on my own, and my perception of God crumbled with the Gospel of John. Here was a God who really loved people. Then I read these words in Romans chapter 5. For when we were yet without strength, in due time Christ died for the ungodly. For scarcely for a righteous man will one die, yet peradventure for a good man some would even dare to die. But God commendeth his love toward us in that, while we were yet sinners, Christ died for us.
2: What are you reading, Terry?
0: The Bible. This is amazing stuff. Listen. 1 Thessalonians chapter 4. For the Lord himself shall descend from heaven with a shout, with the voice of the archangel, and with the trump of God, and the dead in Christ shall rise first. Then we which are alive and remain shall be caught up together with them in the clouds to meet the Lord in the air. And so shall we ever be with the Lord. Where's the telephone book?
2: Here it is. What are you looking for?
0: Oh, Lord, if you are real and all this is real, then I'm asking you to help me right now.
2: What are you doing, Terry?
0: I'm going to call up a church. Maybe there's a church that can help me. Lord, you have to guide me in this because I don't know what I'm doing. Guide me to a church that you want.
8: God bless you. This is the Cypress Avenue Church.
0: Come out here right now. I want to get saved.
8: What?
0: You've got to come out here right now. I want to get saved because I've been reading the Bible and I realize that there is a God and there is a Satan. I also realize Jesus is coming back real soon. So get over here now because if he comes back before you get here, I'm lost.
8: Who is this?
0: Look, Terry Long, man, I'm scared. Come on.
8: All right. Tell me how to get there.
0: At the window I watched that night and saw him stop at the end of the street. As I started out to meet him, though, he turned around and jetted off down the street. I ran after him, yelling, "Hey, what are you doing? I want to get saved!" But he didn't come back. The next day, I called him again. How come you took off like that last night?
8: I'm not getting out of my car in that neighborhood alone, in the middle of the night. There are big dogs everywhere. If you want me to come out there, then you'll have to meet me outside, in the daytime.
0: Okay, I can handle that. Will you come now?
8: Yes.
0: Allison was at work when he came that day and talked for a long time, explaining the gospel. I kept thinking, hurry up, hurry up. Jesus is going to come back and you'll vanish and it'll be too late for me.
9: God says we're all sinners, Terry. Every person walking the face of the earth. And the penalty for sin is death. A second death of being cut off from God forever in hell. Here's what God did about that. Romans chapter 6, verse 23. For the wages of sin is death, but the gift of God is eternal life through Jesus Christ our Lord. God sent his only Son, Jesus Christ, to die for us, to pay the penalty. You die to sin when you put your faith in Christ. His death on the cross becomes your death. The Bible says, "For God so loved the world, that he gave his only begotten Son, that whosoever believeth in him should not perish, but have everlasting life."
0: I agree with all that, but how do I get saved?
9: It's as simple as saying, "Lord, come into my life. I need you. Make me a new creation. I turn from my sins and turn to you. I want you to be my Lord and Savior."
0: My heart prayed as I listened to this pastor. As I bowed my head and said, "Lord, come into my life," I felt as if a hand were placed on my head. I peeked, but it wasn't the pastor. I felt a cleansing go through my body like nothing I'd ever felt before. I knew God had saved me. I could hardly contain myself.
9: That's it, brother. Welcome to the family of God. And Terry, keep reading the Bible and come to church where you can fellowship with other believers.
0: Man, I feel great. Like I was just cleaned on the inside.
9: You were. The instant you believe God and put your faith in Him, He puts His Holy Spirit in you, and He cleans house.
0: That's the seal of God?
9: Yes.
0: Oh.
9: He never leaves you or forsakes you. You receive eternal life from the moment you believe. Jesus said you are passed from death to life.
0: Thank you, Pastor.
9: Thank the Lord, Terry. He's the one who died for you.
0: I've got to go tell the neighbors. After I told them how I was saved, I went back home and sat on my bed, still rejoicing with joy. I said, "This is so exciting, Lord. What do you want me to do next?" And what I did next did not thrill Allison when she came home.
2: What? You threw out all our plants? What are you doing?
0: I got saved today, Allison. I asked Jesus to come into my heart and make me a new creation. Later, I was sitting here talking to the Lord when the smell of marijuana almost gagged me. I had to put a pillow over my face. I knew He wanted me to get rid of them, so I did.
2: Oh, Terry, you're changing way too fast. What's going on?
0: You don't understand. Drugs are counterfeit. You can see that once you receive Christ as Savior.
2: You're ridiculous, Terry.
0: Jesus Christ is alive, Allison. And I've learned there is a heaven and a hell. If you don't receive Him as your Savior, you're going to hell. So you're going to do it right now, okay? I love you, Allison, and you are not going to hell. Look at these pictures in the Bible. This is Jesus on the cross. This is what He did for us. Oh, honey, I've been so terrible to you because I was lost. I'm going to be different from now on. You'll see.
2: I believe you, Terry.
0: You're going to heaven. I don't care what you say. You are going to heaven. Now, you have to talk to this pastor.
2: Oh, okay, Terry. I'll talk to your preacher friend.
0: The next day, I called the same pastor and asked him to drop by our house again because my wife was ready to listen. So he came over and led Allison to Christ. That was 1981, and within 2 months, I knew that God had called me to the ministry and that I would be a pastor. I bought the biggest Bible I could find and went to see my parents. I told them how God had saved me from Satan.
3: Your friend put a gun to your head and pulled the trigger?
0: God has been watching over me all these years, Dad. Another time, when you were building that house and I slept in it for a while, one night, I brought some derelict home because he didn't have any place to sleep. He took his gun inside that night, which I thought was strange, so I waited till he passed out. Then I took the gun and put it under my pillow.
3: That was stupid, letting him bring a gun in the house.
0: I was stoned. The next morning, I woke up as he drove off, and when I looked under my pillow, the gun was gone. He took it somehow while I was asleep.
3: He could have killed you.
0: That's what I'm saying. God protected me. I see that now. He also delivered me from drugs, took away the desire, just like that.
3: If religion helps you quit doing drugs, then I'm glad.
0: It isn't religion, Dad. It's a relationship with God Himself.
3: Whatever.
0: You need to get saved.
3: No, I don't. I'm not doing drugs.
0: Don't you understand? Without Christ, you're lost. You've got to receive Christ, Dad. I want you to go to heaven.
3: I'm okay about that, Terry. Back off.
0: No, you're not okay. If you don't know Jesus Christ personally, you're going to go to hell, okay? You will get saved.
3: I won't, and I don't want to hear any more about it.
0: I had to learn that you don't beat people over the head about salvation. God will draw them. Our job is just to tell them. My parents came to Christ 10 years after me. I went to Bible school, began a prison ministry, and today I am the pastor of a church in Salt Lake City. Allison is my partner in ministry. God healed her of the pain of losing her first child and gave us 2 daughters. For if, when we were enemies, we were reconciled to God by the death of His Son, much more being reconciled, we shall be saved by His life.
4: We hope Terry Long's story has been an inspiration to you. Never give up on someone. The Bible says that God is able to do exceedingly abundantly above all that we ask or think, according to the power that worketh in us. Friend, do you have the resurrection power of the Lord Jesus Christ working within you? He alone

0: can change your life forever. So invite him into your heart and life right now.
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2: With SRN News, I'm John Scott. Prosecutors say an SUV driver was under the influence of drugs when she swerved into the wrong lane, blew a red light, and slammed into a Los Angeles City bus, killing two riders. It was a tragedy compounded by the subsequent fatal crash of a TV news helicopter that had been covering that collision that killed two people on board and one on the ground. Los Angeles County District Attorney Nathan Hochman says Bailey Lynn Rios was speeding and impaired. Rios facing two charges of second-degree murder and the deaths of the two people on the bus. Some suspicious activity from a group called Act Blue.
3: Three House Republican-led committees finds that Act Blue, which funds Democrats, let money from overseas illegally flow to candidates here in the U.S. An Act Blue supervisor admits that some donors, for example, had IP email addresses in foreign countries and that employees were told to look the other way and accept the campaign contributions. The report also finds that every member of Act Blue's legal and compliance team appears to have left the platform after the 2024 election because of the illegal foreign contributions and the subsequent cover-up.
2: Some New York Knicks fans could be getting a break on ticket prices.
4: Knicks are on hold. A mistake caused Knicks ticket prices to be listed for amounts that were too high. The get-in price for next month's season opener against the Philadelphia 76ers was more than $1,000. Madison Square Garden Sports said in a statement they're rolling back to last year's prices, plus an average increase of 12%. The plan is to restart sales with new prices shortly. The Knicks say anyone who already bought individual higher price tickets will be refunded the difference. There is generally a ticket increase after seasons when the Knicks make the playoffs.
2: This is SRN News. James Tallarico raises eyebrows.
5: The Democratic candidate for U.S. Senate in Texas was at a campaign event when a supporter asked him, "Who's your favorite drag queen?" Without missing a beat, Tallarico said, quote, "Oh my gosh, probably Alyssa Edwards. A man who performs as a woman and has expressed a desire to influence children." Critics are wondering why Tallarico knows the names of any drag queens. His opponent, Republican Ken Paxton, says, quote, "He's too weird and too radical for Texas." Michael Harrington reporting.
2: Turkish police detaining dozens of demonstrators who staged a protest outside a courthouse in Istanbul to demand the release of gay activists taken into custody this week. Turkish authorities are in the midst of a crackdown of multiple LGBT groups and individuals, detaining dozens of members and blocking the organization's websites. The Ministry of Justice says the crackdown aimed at protecting children, the institution of family, and the public order. This is SRN News. It was time for a turnaround. Stocks rallied to their best day in 6 weeks. We hear more on all of today's market activity from financial correspondent Seth Sutel reporting from New York City.
6: Stocks closed higher on Wall Street and recovered most of their losses from earlier in the week. The stock market got some relief from falling oil prices and less pressure from the bond market. The S&P 500 rose 1.1% Thursday. The index has been mostly falling over the past 2 weeks. The Dow added 316 points. That's about 0.6%. The Nasdaq Composite jumped 1.7%. The price of Brent crude oil fell 1% to a little under $105 a barrel. That's down from $110 a barrel earlier in the week, but is still far above where it was trading over the summer. The yield on the 10-year Treasury note fell back to 4.93%. Seth Sutel, New York.
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0: Hey kids, this is Sammy the Squirrel. 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
1: This is Sally the Squirrel. 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

0: With SRN News, I'm John Scott. The House of Representatives has adjourned early for an extended recess until after the midterm elections. Well, the Senate plans to stay in session through the end of the month. Democrats are complaining that House Speaker Mike Johnson has presided over a do-nothing Congress. But on the Salem News program this week on Capitol Hill with Tony Perkins, the Louisiana Republican says Democrats need to check their facts.
1: It's the most productive since at least 1949. If you look at the volume of legislation passed, the magnitude of it, and all the reforms that we put in, it's really almost unmatched in history. We made a lot of promises on the campaign trail in 2024, and we inherited an absolute disaster, as we've discussed so many times, from Biden-Harris. We did so much of it so quickly because we were well prepared for that, and that's what the numbers reflect.
0: Speaker Johnson notes the House this session has passed over 900 bills. His full interview will be heard when This Week on Capitol Hill is broadcast beginning at 10 a.m. Eastern Time Saturday on the Salem News Channel. A Russian missile and drone attack on Kyiv and its surrounding region has injured at least 19 people. President Zelensky says Ukrainian forces targeted Russian sites, including an oil refinery and a military airfield. Peace talks have stalled over territorial issues. The mayor of Los Angeles has stepped down from the homeless agency in her city, which is being closely scrutinized for mismanaging millions of taxpayer dollars.
2: Democrat Karen Bass is no longer on the governing board of the problem-riddled L.A. Homeless Services Authority Commission. Her office says because she's running for re-election in November, she will be appointing a new member to fill her spot. The agency, under close scrutiny for how it has spent and mismanaged millions of taxpayer dollars, as the city has one of the worst homeless problems in the country. Laura Winters reporting.
0: This is SRN News. A victory for religious freedom in Oregon.
3: The state has agreed to settle with a Christian woman who filed suit over a requirement that she affirm the LGBT lifestyle in order to adopt children. Jessica Bates, the widowed mother of five kids, had been asking to adopt more when she came up against Oregon's LGBT requirement. Alliance Defending Freedom represents her and says, quote, children suffer when the government excludes people of faith from foster care because of the state's own ideological crusade. Michael Harrington reporting.
0: The Department of Health and Human Services is sending money to Alabama, Kansas, and West Virginia to strengthen the role of faith-based organizations and leaders in substance use prevention. It's part of the department's strategic prevention framework, Partnerships for Success Grants. HHS Secretary Robert F. Kennedy Jr. says every child deserves the chance to grow up free from addiction. This is SRN News. China chipping away at the U.S. lead in the race for global dominance in AI.
4: Chinese tech giant Huawei has launched new chip technologies that pose a challenge to Western AI leaders like NVIDIA. The releases underscore a shrinking gap between China and the U.S. in artificial intelligence. Huawei's latest entry is a faster successor to the model it launched just months ago, and the company acknowledges it is releasing new chips on an accelerated schedule. Rich Thomason reporting.
0: King Charles urging AI leaders to keep artificial intelligence under control and beneficial for people and the planet. On Thursday, he addressed executives from OpenAI, Anthropic, Google, DeepMind, and NVIDIA in Scotland. The king emphasized the need for control to prevent catastrophic misuse. More details at srnnews.com.
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1: And let me do this for Clara, who's been my wonderful partner for all these years. Should you go first and I remain to walk the road alone, I'll live in memory's garden, dear, with happy days we've known. In spring, I'll watch for roses red when fades the lilac blue. And in early fall, when brown leaves call, I'll catch a glimpse of you. Should you go first and I remain for battles to be fought, each thing you've touched along the way will be a hallowed spot. I'll hear your voice, I'll see your smile, and though blindly I may grope, the memory of your helping hand will buoy me on with hope. And should you go first and I remain to finish with a scroll, no lengthening shadows shall creep in to make this life seem droll. We've known so much of happiness, and we've had our cup of joy, but memory is one gift of God that death cannot destroy. Should you go first and I remain, one thing I'd have you do: walk slowly down that long, long path, for soon I'll follow you. And I'll want to know each step you take, that I may walk the same, for someday, someday down that lonely road, you'll hear me call your name.

0: 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That's more like it.
1: Well, howdy, y'all. Do you like corn mazes, delicious vittles, and good old family fun? Well, then come on down to Harvest Holler. Get yourself good and lost in the corn maze. 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Or pile the whole family aboard for a good old-fashioned hayride. Think you got some skills? Try your hand at cornhole. Or challenge the family to a round of putt-putt. And when all that fun gets your belly to growling, head on over to Papaw's Vittles. Grab some hot buttered corn on the cob, boiled peanuts, and plenty of other delicious food that'll have you coming back for seconds. 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Harvest Holler is open September 18th through November 8th. 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We're located at 950 Tavares Road in Polk City, Florida. So round up the youngins, grab Grandma and Grandpa, and come on down for corn mazes, mini moos, hay rides, cornhole, putt-putt, country shopping, tasty vittles, and a heapin' helping of family fun. Need more information? Just give us a holler at 352-895-8687. That's 352-895-8687. Harvest Holler, where fall fun is just a holler away. Yeehaw! We'll see y'all there.

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1: Our God does not reside in trees and in rocks and in cows and in elephants. 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
1: We're going to know it all then, brother. 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
1: With SRN News, I'm John Scott. Los Angeles County District Attorney Nathan Huckman says Bailey Lynn Rios will be charged with murder after crashing her SUV into a city bus, killing two riders, Daniel Castillo and Gage Wida. The tragedy compounded by the subsequent fatal crash of a TV news helicopter that had been covering the collision.
2: We are here to announce the charges that will be filed against Bailey Lynn Rios in connection with the tragic crash of her car into a Metro bus on September 15th at about 5 p.m. Those charges will be second-degree murder charges and an additional count of driving under the influence and reckless driving. She will be looking at a maximum sentence of life in prison.
1: The news helicopter crash killed both people on board and a man on the ground. The man who sprayed vinegar at Democratic U.S. Representative Ilhan Omar during a Minneapolis town hall, sentenced to 14 months in prison. Anthony Kazmierczak was sentenced Thursday, nearly 8 months after that January 27th assault. A Michigan Republican Senate candidate walked away from a TV debate.
3: Republican Senate candidate Mike Rogers declined a Detroit TV debate with Democrat Abdul El-Sayed. Rogers said the moderator is biased and called the format stack, pointing to the moderator's praise for left-wing streamer Hassan Piker. Republicans say the move is about refusing a stacked media fight, the same approach President Trump has taken. Willie Nelson, Washington.
1: Alabama carried out the execution of Jeffrey Lee for a 1998 double murder at a pawn shop. The 49-year-old Lee, convicted of murder in the fatal shootings of two people in the 1998 pawn shop robbery near Selma, store owner Jimmy Ellis and acclaimed Elvis Presley impersonator, and his ex-wife Elaine Thompson. This is SRN News.
4: Foundations of Freedom, a look at America's founding principles and the leaders who shaped our nation.
5: Ronald Reagan understood that preserving liberty required more than defending it. It had to be taught. In his 1989 farewell address, Reagan warned America about the danger of losing its national memory. If we forget what we did, we won't know who we are. Reagan understood that a free nation cannot preserve principles its people no longer understand. Every generation must learn why America's freedoms matter, understand the sacrifices that secured them, and accept the responsibilities that come with self-government. Liberty cannot be simply inherited. It must be intentionally passed from one generation to the next. Because when we fail to teach the meaning of freedom, we eventually lose the will to preserve it. So, are we preparing the next generation merely to inherit liberty, or teaching them why it is worth preserving?
1: From the Foreign Desk, the discovery of a ninth body in a suburb outside Johannesburg has stunned residents and led police to issue a public warning.
6: The latest body was discovered in Dawn Park on Thursday, adding to a series of cases that has raised fears that a serial killer could be operating in the area. Some of the women were found naked or partially clothed. Authorities are warning against calling these serial killings before investigators establish that the cases are indeed connected. Police are examining forensic evidence, the circumstances surrounding each death, and possible links between victims and suspects. Authorities have increased police visibility in the affected areas and are offering a 400,000 rand reward for information that could lead to an arrest. The deaths have renewed concern over violence against women in South Africa.
1: That's correspondent Kayleen Morgan reporting from Johannesburg. More details at srnnews.com.
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passing by. It was hard to fall asleep, and one little lamp stuck in his mind as he lay there counting sheep. He wondered why the little lamb had to die.

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1: With SRN News, I'm John Scott. In-person voting for this year's midterm elections beginning, ushering in the final 6 weeks for Americans to decide who they trust to lead Congress through a cost-of-living crisis, a prolonged war in Iran, and other pressing issues. Friday marking the start of early voting in Virginia, voters in a handful of other states, including Idaho, Minnesota, and South Dakota, are able to cast absentee ballots in person, typically at a local election office or voting center. The Trump administration says millions of dollars have been misspent by the leading homeless authority in Los Angeles, the agency being accused of waste, fraud, and abuse. Correspondent Laura Winters.
2: HUD Secretary Scott Turner accusing the L.A. Homeless Services Authority of fraud to the tune of $75 million. Turner says that incompetence alone does not account for what we are seeing. He says HUD and the Trump administration will not tolerate the theft and abuse of taxpayer dollars in our country. Turner says his agency in Washington, D.C. is going to put an end to the California corruption. He notes that while homeless funding has tripled in the past 10 years, the homeless population in L.A. has doubled. He says those days of blank checks are indeed over. Laura Winters reporting.
1: Treasury's economic numbers just got shouted down on the Hill.
3: Representative Maxine Waters turned a House Financial Services hearing into a shouting match with Treasury Secretary Scott Bessent. Bessent was laying out job growth and rising real wages under President Trump. Waters kept saying, "reclaiming my time," and would not let the secretary finish. The exchange ended without Bessent getting to answer the questions Waters asked. Willie Nelson, Washington.
1: The number of people applying for unemployment benefits dropped sharply last week, the Labor Department reporting that the jobless claims slid to 196,000, down from 206,000 just the week before. This is SRN News. The two-state solution may be dead.
4: For decades, diplomats have promoted a vision of a Palestinian state existing side by side with Israel in peace and harmony. But a new poll from the Pew Research Center finds most Israelis and Palestinians don't believe it will ever happen. 56% of Israelis say peaceful coexistence with the Palestinians is impossible. And 68% of Palestinians feel the same way about the Jewish state. Meanwhile, the Israel-Hamas war remains unresolved. Michael Harrington reporting.
1: An increasing number of Democratic leaders have begun to push back against their party's unflinching support for the transgender community this midterm season. The shift comes after years of successful Republican attacks against Democrats on the issue, and polls showing most Americans do not support the transgender lifestyle. It's a politically dangerous issue for Democrats who have already triggered a backlash from their party's progressive base. This is SRN News. Middle East analyst Adam Barron says Saudi Arabia accused the Houthis of trying to attack Mecca with a drone, which the Houthis deny.
5: What this does show is, regardless of whether it was aimed at Mecca or not, the Houthis have denied that that was the aim. It shows that the Houthis are demonstrating their strategic depth, that is, their ability to target relatively deep inside of Saudi Arabia.
1: The advance of the Iran-backed Houthi rebels has forced tens of thousands of people to flee their homes in Yemen. Many are struggling to find food and shelter. Yemen was the poorest Arab country even before the outbreak of a civil war more than a decade ago. Now, after a four-year ceasefire, the Houthis have renewed that fighting. The Bank of England is keeping the UK's main interest rate unchanged at 3.75%. That's even though inflation in the United Kingdom has risen to a five-month high. More details at srnnews.com.
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1: 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John 14:5-6, Thomas saith unto him, Lord, we know not whither thou goest, and how can we know the way? 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No man cometh unto the Father but by me. Jesus also said in Matthew 11:28-30, Come unto me, all ye that labor and are heavy laden, and I will give you rest. 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
1: With SRN News, I'm John Scott. A federal judge has ordered Washington's Kennedy Center to give 30 days notice before making any major physical changes to the building, including demolition.
2: President Trump has talked about that possibility. He wants his name on the building if there are repairs.
3: I think that the Trump administration should certainly have recognition.
2: A top Kennedy Center official says the building will be closed for about 7 days to deal with public safety risks from structural deterioration. This is North Carolina Republican Senator Tom Tillis.
4: I think it's absurd. Demolishing a memorial, a worldwide known venue for art.
2: A judge blocked putting the president's name on the Kennedy Center. Ed Donahue, Washington.
1: The Trump administration has approved visas for top Iranian officials to attend next week's UN General Assembly high-level session in New York. That's despite the two countries being at war. The Fed's decision to hike interest rates is either a positive or a negative, depending on where you stand.
5: The increase will likely make it even costlier to borrow for homes, autos, and other purchases. But if you've been socking money away, you'll probably earn a bit more interest on your savings. The quarter-point increase in the Fed's benchmark rate is the first rate hike since the summer of 2023.
1: That's correspondent Rich Thomason. The Bank of England is keeping UK's main interest rate unchanged at 3.75%, even though inflation in the United Kingdom has risen to a five-month high as the fallout from the Iran war continues to ratchet up fuel prices. Josh Allen quickly put his stamp on the Buffalo Bills' new stadium. Then it's been aptly dubbed the house that Allen built. He threw three touchdown passes, ran for two scores. Bills beat Detroit 41-31. This is SRN News. James Tallarico raises eyebrows.
6: The Democratic candidate for U.S. Senate in Texas was at a campaign event when a supporter asked him, "Who's your favorite drag queen?" Without missing a beat, Tallarico said, quote, "Oh my gosh, probably Alyssa Edwards, a man who performs as a woman and has expressed a desire to influence children." Critics are wondering why Tallarico knows the names of any drag queens. His opponent, Republican Ken Paxton, says, quote, "He's too weird and too radical for Texas." Michael Harrington reporting.
1: Turkish police detaining dozens of demonstrators who staged a protest outside a courthouse in Istanbul to demand the release of gay activists taken into custody this week. Turkish authorities are in the midst of a crackdown on multiple LGBT groups and individuals, detaining dozens of members and blocking the organization's websites. The Ministry of Justice says the crackdown aimed at protecting children, the institution of the family, and public order. This is SRN News. A Texas PAC is on tape talking about paying voters.
7: An undercover video raises questions about possible vote buying in the Texas Senate race. Texas Majority PAC operative Sky McAdams described a $25 payout program as a shady, legally gray way of paying people for votes. The payments go to low propensity voters and are tied to Democrat James Tallarico's campaign. The PAC sent out $500,000 to vendor Relentless, enough for roughly $20,000 of those payouts. Willie Nelson, Washington.
1: A military spokesman says an F-16 fighter jet from Texas crushed in rural Michigan during a routine training exercise. The pilot ejected safely and received medical treatment at a local hospital. It happened Thursday afternoon at a National Guard base in Alpena, Michigan. A New Hampshire judge dismissing Pamela Smart's latest petition for a new trial. Smart serving a life sentence for orchestrating her husband's murder by her teenage student over three decades ago. More details at SRNNews.com.
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2: With SRN News, I'm John Scott. The leading homeless authority in Los Angeles, California, bowing out of a federal role. Correspondent Laura Winters.
3: After years of terrible accounting practices and poor reporting, the Los Angeles Homeless Services Authority is stepping back and forfeiting the federal administration roles it has had for years. This comes as the Trump administration is doing a deep dive into how millions of taxpayer dollars have been misspent. Some local leaders in California also accuse the agency of mismanaging homeless services in the city, which has been overrun with tents, shopping carts, cardboard boxes, and trash as thousands of people living full-time out on the streets. Laura Winters reporting.
2: The White House withdrawing its nomination of Lance Schroyer, a former Oklahoma State trooper, to lead U.S. Immigration and Customs Enforcement, ensuring that an agency at the forefront of President Trump's domestic agenda will remain without a Senate-confirmed leader for at least a while longer. Ukraine believes Russia will only negotiate seriously if the war becomes too costly. Kyiv sees punitive sanctions as key to this strategy. In Minneapolis, a man who sprayed a liquid on Minnesota Congressman Ilhan Omar at a town hall sentenced.
4: A man who sprayed vinegar at Representative Ilhan Omar during a town hall pled guilty to assaulting a U.S. officer and was sentenced to 14 months in prison plus 3 years of supervised release.
5: I don't know.
4: During the January incident, Anthony Kazmierczak jumped up from the audience to spray liquid from a syringe at Omar, saying she was splitting Minnesota apart.
5: Fear and intimidation doesn't work on me.
4: The 56-year-old has been diagnosed with Parkinson's disease. He apologized for scaring the Minnesota Democrat and said his troubles with insurance companies and prison had exacerbated his ailments. Judge Joan Erickson said Kazmierczak knew what he did was terrifying and noted he had secured tickets to the town hall weeks in advance. I'm Jennifer King.
2: This is SRN News. A victory for religious freedom in Oregon.
6: The state has agreed to settle with a Christian woman who filed suit over a requirement that she affirm the LGBT lifestyle in order to adopt children. Jessica Bates, the widowed mother of five kids, had been asking to adopt more when she came up against Oregon's LGBT requirement. Alliance Defending Freedom represents her and says, quote, children suffer when the government excludes people of faith from foster care because of the state's own ideological crusade. Michael Harrington reporting.
2: The Department of Health and Human Services is sending money to Alabama, Kansas, and West Virginia to strengthen the role of faith-based organizations and leaders in substance use prevention. It's part of the department's strategic prevention framework, Partnerships for Success Grants. HHS Secretary Robert F. Kennedy Jr. says every child deserves the chance to grow up free from addiction. This is SRN News. President Trump suggesting the European Union's overture to Canada could be a hostile act.
7: If it's a bad attempt, we'll put very heavy tariffs on
8: them. President Trump reacting to this overture from European Commission President Ursula von der Leyen to Canadian Prime Minister Mark Carney.
9: We must urgently reimagine our partnerships. So I would like to work with you on opening the door for Canada to being the first associate member of the European Union.
7: If they do that, if I think it's at all a hostile act, I will put very serious tariffs or stop trading with Europe.
8: Trump was traveling to North Carolina to make a campaign appearance where he blasted U.S. allies.
10: Why should we carry so many countries in Europe? We're carrying the European nations.
8: I'm Ben Thomas.
2: Canadian Prime Minister Carney said closer ties with the continent would ensure that no country could control Canada's markets or undermine its sovereignty. More details at srnnews.com.
11: 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Our text is found in Psalm chapter 26. That's Psalm

0: 26. Be sure to stay tuned for the end of the message, where we will be giving you information on how you can receive a CD copy of this message. 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
1: Go to Psalms with me this morning. We'll have some preaching later, services as we near Christmas a little more. This morning I want to go to the Psalms 26. And for the tape room, if I was going to say something about what I guess my theme is, it'd be this: self-examination. You know, God's good to us. He lets us examine ourselves. I see David here in the 26th Psalm, and that's exactly what he's doing. He's introspecting. He's taking, as it were, inventory of his own life before God. You ever hear somebody say, well, I had to gather my wits about me. I had to sit down and think about it. That's good for all of us. We ought to do that once in a while. Probably ought to do it a little more than most of us do. But in Psalms 26, David says to the Lord, judge me, O Lord, for I have walked in mine integrity. I have trusted also in the Lord. Therefore, I shall not slide. Here's the word. Examine me, O Lord, and prove me. Try my reins. That's the depth of me. Try my reins and my heart, for thy loving kindness is before mine eyes, and I have walked in thy truth. I have not sat with vain persons, neither will I go in with dissimulars. I have hated the congregation of evildoers, and will not sit with the wicked. I will wash mine hands in innocency, and so will I compass thine altar, O Lord, that I may publish with the voice of thanksgiving, and tell of all thy wondrous works. Lord, I have loved the habitation of thy house. I don't know if they had COVID back then, but it didn't stop them. Lord, I have loved the habitation of thy house and the place where thine honor dwelleth. Gather not my soul with sinners, nor my life with bloody men. In whose hands is mischief, and their right hand is full of bribes. But as for me, I will walk in mine integrity. Redeem me, be merciful unto me. My foot standeth in an even place. In the congregation will I bless the Lord. Now, in context, this is David, the sweet psalmist of Israel, one that God said was right after his own heart, a man after his own heart. And as David is kind of looking deep within himself and, as it were, examining himself, now the Bible gives us authority and commands us to do that. In 1 Corinthians chapter 11, it tells us, when we're about to take the Lord's Supper, to examine ourselves. Examine ourselves. In other words, look within. And you know what? We all have a little bit of a hard time with being honest with ourselves. We all go in somewhat for denial, you know. I'm going to ask you this. When I was a kid, we didn't have TV, of course, so I learned to play checkers pretty good. My brother went on to be pretty much an expert at it. But I played with Grandma. Now, Grandma was good practice. Mother was good practice. My brother could edge me out most of the time. But sometimes I had nobody to play with. And you know what I tried several times? Anybody ever try this? I tried to play against myself. You know what? I cheated on both sides. I couldn't make myself do it. I said, I'm going to be honest. No, I know what I'm fixing to do on the other side. That just didn't work. And sometimes in life, as we look at ourselves, we're pretty good about finding the moat, you know, in the brother's eye and letting the beam in our own eye kind of go unnoticed. We're good at that. That's human nature. That's for sure. But God wants us to be honest about it. We all want to know about ourselves. I think about this will date me a little bit, but it was back when they used to have phone booths at service stations. Kids, no cell phone. Can you believe it? No cell phone.

And a fellow was standing near one of those phone booths, and another man went into it, and he could hear what he was saying. And he called somebody on the phone, and he said, "So you don't need a chauffeur? The job's not open." "You say the guy that's your chauffeur now is doing a good job?" And he went out of the phone booth, and the man listening to him said, "Ha, you didn't get the job, did you?" He said, "No, I already got it. I was just checking up on myself, see if I was doing a good job." You know, we'd all do well to check up on ourselves once in a while, to sort of take an inventory, as it were. You know, businesses do that. Any business of most any size, and many of you worked in this, and you know, sometimes they even have to close down to do inventory. I think about Jerry Clower, the Southern gospel music jokester. You've heard him on the radio. I don't know if Jerry's still alive. Probably not. But he used to tell some funnies. And one of them, not so funny, but a real principle truth in it. He said the grandson went off to college and got smart. And he come back working for Grandpa in the business. And Grandpa had a clothing material type business and curtains and stuff. And he said the grandson kept saying to the granddad, "You got to do inventory. You don't know whether you're making a profit or not. We got to do inventory." And finally the grandpa told him, said, "Look, go in the back room, get the ladder, climb up to the far shaft, and kick the dust off that material up there, and you'll come up with one roll of material that's not totally been used up. And everything else in the store is profit above that, because that's what we started with." Now you get the point? Sometimes we moan and whine about stuff, and we don't really do the right kind of inventory. How many of the blessings of God have we taken for granted? Yeah, well, I don't have everything I want, but has God supplied your need? We need to do inventory once in a while. These days, inventory is really needed. I mean, we need to examine the world today. And brother, if you got your hope in the world, you ought to take inventory of it. I mean, you look around, it's not getting better. It's fulfilling the Bible when it says evil men will wax worse and worse. And more so we see it in our days in America. If you have got any discernment or any Bible knowledge, and even having to sort through the fake news today, you see things are in a mess. And I want to say to you, as America goes, the world is pretty well going the same way. And they look to us for leadership much of the time. But evil is increasing in America exponentially. You know what that means? I mean, it's just more than you can keep up with. And I want to say, if there's a God in heaven, and I know there is, he is not forever going to put up with what's going on. I don't believe he is. I've said before that if God did not judge America, he'd have to apologize to Sodom and Gomorrah for judging them. Amen? Amen? And that's the mess that we're in. Evil is increasing today. It is flooding in. Now, David here is referring to the bad crowd, the wrong congregation, the evil men, the ones he don't want to sit with and walk with and fellowship with. And so evil has always been around. But as the Bible says, it is increasing, and the governors seem to be off of it, as it were. And we're looking today at perversion that we're supposed to accept. That's always been condemned, even by the lost world out there that didn't know the Lord Jesus. They condemned such stuff as using children for pornography and abusing them. But do you understand Hollywood is fixing to give an Academy Award to the movie makers that just did the porn show? I think they called it the Little Cuties. And they took the young children and put them through pornographic moves and displays. And now Hollywood's going to give them an Oscar. No wonder the governor of Cobourg, New York, got an Oscar for killing all the old folks in the nursing homes. They gave him an Oscar, too. That's how perverted things are. It used to be that a lost man would do his sin and often regret it. But now, no, not only do they do the sin, they hate you if you don't condone it and go along with it and accept it. That's the difference now.
And we look everywhere. Of course, the political corruption is so obvious, and I don't need to say anything. America, sadly, the Marxists are taking over, folks. I mean, really, really taking over. Let me just say this. We all know that the man that got elected, apparently, according to Maury, it'll be certified, I guess. We know he was a Trojan horse. He was a symbol, that was all. I'm not sure if he, not only not in control, but he's manipulated. And all of that, we understand that. So I'm not going to say too much about it, except the Marxists have taken over. Now, they were clever, and with the news media and the COVID and everything else, they got Mr. Biden elected. Now, I want to tell you what the next step is. They're getting him seated. Their next move now is to unseat him. Now, they wouldn't talk about the scandals of China before the election, but they're sure going to talk about it now, because you see, he served his purpose. He put him in power. Now they're going to remove him. And by the way, he's not much threat to them anyway. But they're going to remove him. You watch for it. Say, what's going to happen? Well, can you say, Madam President? Can you say Camilla or Mila or whatever her name is? You see, this whole thing, folks, is the biggest con you've ever seen, just about. So what am I saying? It's right to examine the world. It's right to examine where we are. No, I hate to admit this to you, folks, but I have finally come to a conclusion in my life that I can't fix everything. Any of you men ever come to that? Talk to my wife. She thinks I can fix anything in the house, any kind of way. Would you talk to her, please? Have you ever come to the place to realize there's just some things bigger than you are? Just some things all you can do is turn over to God? Some things all you can do is pray about it and say, Lord, I'm for you fixing it, but I can't do it myself. We're moving to that stage right now. Even the president trying to get the courts to help him out, he's found that he can't do it. It's amazing the collaboration among themselves to put this one world antichrist system together. It's big. It's happening. And there's no doubt about it. It's okay to do inventory. You say, well, you're discouraging me. Well, no, I'm not. I'm telling you, the more this thing comes together like God said it was coming together, the sooner Jesus is coming. And that ain't bad news. Excuse the ain't, but it ain't bad news. That's good news. Amen. I'm just simply saying to you, it's okay, a time to examine. God allows us a self-examination. David was looking deep into his own life before God. And it's all right for us to look at our lives. It's all right for us to look at what we're dealing with and the reality of where we're at and what is going on. No doubt about it. But you know, as Bible believers, we shouldn't be shocked. Not really. We're seeing our freedom of speech go. Camilla, or whatever her name is, Harris, said the other day, in 100 days after being in office, she would give Congress 100 days to pass a bill against your guns, your Second Amendment rights. 100 days. Now, they're not going to come to your door first. They're going to come to somebody else's. And you know what's sad about it? I hate to say it, but we're going to wait. Well, they didn't come to my house yet. We better do something before they start picking us off one at a time. That's what I'm saying to you. Better wake up. Things are going to change. All I want God to do is just give us freedom until he gets here. And I think we ought to pray that way. I really do. But Bible believers, we shouldn't be shocked. This was predicted. It is going to happen. There's going to be censorship of free speech and our rights that we've taken for granted over and over and over. We're going to see them not just eroding, but just being quickly removed is what's going to happen. But let me also say this. We ought to examine what's going on prophetically. I do that. I preach a lot about prophecy. Just can't hardly help it. Said some things to you in Sunday school this morning. And I see the big events that's taking place that tells me Jesus is coming. That's prophesied.
Big events, small events, big signs, little signs. I mean, it was a big sign in 1948 when Israel came back as a nation. It's a big sign as we see all the nations are lining up against Israel. And by the way, Israel lost a lot in the election. Lost the best friend they have had. And we're going to see how that's going to shake out also. That's a terrible thing. But examining prophecy, we can see the big signs with Iran and all the rest of the crowd out there. No doubt about it. But one of the big signs today is how anti-Godism is increasing. Anti-church, anti-Bible, anti-God, anti-righteousness. You read the book of Revelation and other places, it says when Jesus comes back and sets up his kingdom, he's going to rule, and listen to this, and make war in righteousness. In other words, he's got to, by force, fix some things. Truth is, this world has turned its back on righteousness, turned its back on God's attributes and what God says is right. And when the Lord Jesus comes back, he has to rule, the Bible says, with a rod of iron, with a double-edged sword that goes out of his mouth. Now, the Bible tells us what a double-edged sword is. The Bible is compared to a double-edged sword in Hebrews 4. And the truth is, the Creator is going to have to take his creation back over by force. Isn't that amazing? That's how deteriorated it's going to become. Oh, listen. That's prophecy of what's going to happen. And we see the signs of it everywhere that we look. We see the anti-Godism. You're hearing in the news now about a lot of spying. The Chinese spying and putting their agents inside the politician's office and the bedroom with them and everywhere else. We're hearing that in the news, if you've paid any attention to it here recently. Covered up by the fake media by a long, long time. All of that. But this spying business is going to get really bad. It's increasing now. I think Brother Burke Perkins told me about somebody that went and tested positive for COVID. They asked him one question. Do you go to church? Do you understand the implications of that? Do you understand they're going to get this thing about tracing everybody you had any contact with? I know somebody else that went and they started filling out some papers and they wanted them to list everybody they had cut. And they said, I'm not going to do that. Because they understand what's going on. Well, that's tribulation period and an antichrist program that's moving in. Tracing. The Bible says the time will come that the man's enemies will be those of his own household. It talks about the daughter-in-law being against the mother-in-law and all. It talks about kids spying on the parents. Well, that's been going on in communist, socialist, Marxist countries for a long time. And school kids having to report home life. Folks, it's moving into America right now. This virtual school, since they had the shutdown business going on, you know what the teachers started fussing about in some areas? Parents were spying on the teachers by watching what the kids had to watch to do their schoolwork. I don't call that spying. I call that being wise parents. They ought to know what's going on. They ought to know what the kids are being taught. They ought to stand against what is wrong and for what is right. Amen? But this tracing business, this spying business is beginning to go on big time. It's a hate God movement that's going to get right down to hating Christians. Listen, bad religions like Islam has been murdering Christians for a long time. But we're moving in now to where we're seeing that kind of stuff go on closer home. I was reading a mission report, mission field. And some of the missionaries got, we'll call it kidnapped, abducted. And to get them set free, they wanted a ransom. They wanted to make plenty of money off of them. So they contacted the mission board. Yes, and this is going on in a lot of places, going on in Mexico and other places. And I've had a man stand right here in the pulpit and tell about how his nephew or grandson
even though they took the ransom and let him go, they cut one of his fingers off and sent it to the loved ones to let them know it was real. So I was reading this report, and it said, and this was Islam, they got the money, they got the ransom to let these two men go, and one of them was the preacher. So as they were getting ready to let them go, they asked the preacher, when you're preaching, which hand do you hold your Bible in? He said, well, I hold it in my left hand. They chopped his left hand off. And the other man and some of them got him to the doctor before he bled to death. That's evil, pure evil. It's awful things that America's somewhat been immune to that, but if we get rid of our Constitution and our freedoms, one of which is bearing arms, we're going to be in a heap of trouble, folks. I mean, a heap of trouble. No, it's okay to examine our nation. It's also to examine it prophetically to see what is going on. But the biggest thing is to examine ourselves. The Bible says in 1 Corinthians 13 over there that we are to examine ourselves to see if we be in the faith. Now, I say to you, most of you probably here this morning would claim you know the Lord Jesus Christ, but it doesn't hurt you to examine. Is it real, or is just going to church all there is to it occasionally? I mean, is it real to you? It's a good time in this late hour to examine whether it's real or not. I mean, that's very important. David was reviewing his life in this psalm. You say, well, David sinned. Yes, he did. I can't guarantee it was before this. Before he wrote this 26th psalm, I can't guarantee you it was or after. I'm not sure. But it was reviewing his life. And if it was after he sinned, here's the good news. He came back. And I want to say to you, in the flesh, it's possible for anybody to sin. But if you're born again, you will not like it. You will hate it. You will regret it. You will be convicted over it. And David, later in the 51st Psalm, said to the Lord, restore to me the joy of my salvation. He lost his joy. He was miserable. See, the most miserable person on earth is not a lost sinner that don't even know he's going to hell, just living, doing what comes naturally. He's not the most miserable fellow. Most miserable fellow is a man that knows the Word of God and maybe has even trusted Christ and then fallen into sin. He can't hardly live with himself. That's the miserable man. And that, there's an abundance of that crowd out there. I mean, it's an awful thing to have the Holy Spirit beating you to death on the inside. No, David came back. The old time preachers used to say something like this. They talk about a man falling into sin. They said it'll prove him one way or the other. It'll prove whether he's a sheep or a goat. If he's a goat, he'll keep on butting away. If he's a sheep, he'll come bleating back to God for forgiveness. I've never raised goats and sheep. I did have a pet goat when I was a kid. Know a little bit about them. But I've been told that a sheep, when it falls in the mud, it don't like it because it gets in that wool and it's heavy and all. They don't like it. They try to get away from it. They'll come back to the shepherd to get help. But they say that a goat, or especially a pig, loves the mud. I've seen a lot of prodigals fall in the hog pen. By the grace of God, I've seen some of them come out, get right, get cleaned up, get back where they ought to be. But I've seen some others fall in the hog pen and stay in the hog pen. You know, the story of the prodigal son. That's where the prodigal found himself, trying to fight for the food that was being given to the hogs. I want to tell you something. I can tell you why a lot of folks won't stay in the hog pen. This is deep. This is theologically deep. Don't miss it. They won't stay in the hog pen because they've got to love the slop.
You know what slop is? Oh, I forget, I'm talking to city folks. We used to slop the pigs. That meant the garbage that was left over that we would no longer eat. We put it in a bucket and carried out to the pig pen. Anybody relate to that? Few educated folks in here. The truth of the matter is, if you're saved, you're

A heat slop. If you know the Lord Jesus Christ, you ought to be uncomfortable when you fall in the devil's mud hole. You don't like it. You may slip and fall, but you don't like staying there. And one of the genuine proofs of somebody really being saved, really knowing Jesus, is when they try to get out of that mess and get back to the Lord. You might be here this morning and you might say, "Preacher, I fell in the hog pen." Do you like it there? Been enjoying it there? Or would you like to get out of it? Would you like to come back? Oh, the good news is you can come back. That is the good news. David was reviewing his life. Maybe he'd sinned before, I don't know, but the proof that he knows the Lord is he's coming here and introspecting himself, examining himself before the Lord. And the good news is David came back. Might not been used as great as ever before his sin with Bathsheba, but he came back. And God did use him. And don't let the devil tell you that God wants you to stay there. He don't. He wants you to come back. He wants you to. The Bible says that the steps of a good man are ordered by the Lord. And though he slip and fall, yet God will uphold him with his hand. In other words, here's the illustration. It's a father and a son walking down the muddy road, and the son slips and falls. The dad don't reach over and put his foot on him and push him further in. He pulls him out. And God wants to pull you out. He's got a hand extended. He'll pull you out. I don't know what mess you're in. I've had folks say to me like it would be a shocker to me. "Oh, you don't know what a mess I'm in, what I'm doing." I don't have to know. I know God loves you enough to get you out of it if you'll take his hand. If you'll let him pull you up, he will. You don't have to stay in that mess. No, you don't. You can examine yourself. Are you there because you love it, or would you like to get out of it? You know, he'll pick you up, pull you back if you let him. You can come back. You know, I think about reading the stories of some famous men, famous as far as the world goes, how they did get out of the hog pen and how they did come back to the Lord. We sang the song here in church written by John Newton. John Newton wrote Amazing Grace. John Newton was on a slave ship and even became a slave himself. He was bought by a black woman that owned some slaves on the ship. He became one of her slaves, and she wouldn't even let him eat with the rest of them. She'd take the food and throw it on the deck of the ship and make him eat it like a dog. That's the man that wrote Amazing Grace. He tried to commit suicide, jumped off the ship, and the mean captain had him harpooned like he would a whale. Speared him and rolled him back in, but somehow he lived through it. And then one day in the belly of that ship, he began to examine himself, began to think, and remembered at his mother's knee some of the scriptures she had taught him, some of the songs she had sung to him. And John Newton came back. And some of us have been over there to the church he pastored in his last number of years. John Newton wrote Amazing Grace. How sweet the sound that saved a sinner such as I. Oh, yes, John Newton. He said, "A wretch like me." He knew what that word meant. He knew what he'd been. He examined himself. "A wretch like me. Saved a wretch like me." I want to say to you, the good news is you never pass the hope of God. God will bring you back, pull you out. There's no hog pen too deep for you, but what you can come out. You can come back. And oh, listen, that's what you need to do. Look deep in your heart. Be sure. We look at the world. Yes, it's falling apart. Yes, it's bigger than what we can fix. But bless God, we can examine ourselves and say, "This is what God will do for me. I can finish right. I can be with God on the winning side." I ask you this morning, do you understand what I'm trying to say to you? Are you willing to take a real hard look? I couldn't play checkers with myself. I couldn't be honest on both sides. But you have to be honest.

not just your outward appearance, honest in here, examining deep inside with the one you really are in the eyes of God. This morning the invitation's this: is there somebody here that needs to come back? Or you can come the first time. Thank God, his arms are open. He says, whosoever cometh unto me, I'll in no wise cast out. You can come the first time, but you can also come back. That's the good news. Do you need to come back this morning? The Lord is waiting right here for you. Would you come receive Christ and be saved and have him live within you to give you power to stay out of the hog pens of this whole world? Will you do it? I pray you will. Let's bow our heads. Let's stand quietly to our feet. Father, we come to you in prayer. Lord, help us to be honest with ourselves, to examine ourselves, see how we really stand before you. And Father, I thank you for the promises of the book that we can come back and know the Lord Jesus Christ and have forgiveness. Father, as the world spins out of control, it looks like, and Father, as evil increases and perversion just abounds, we pray, Father, that you would help us to look at ourselves. We're the ones we can do something about. Lord, I can only do a little bit as far as the world goes, but I can do everything by making sure I'm right with you personally. I pray you'd bless the invitation. I pray that not one would leave this building lost. Not one would go home and not know tonight. If they died during their sleep, they'd go to heaven. I pray you'd bless the invitation now in a special way, and we ask it in Christ's name. Amen. We're going to sing. I'm going to step to the front. If you'll come receive Christ, will you meet me here? Will you leave that seat? Just come. Maybe you need to come to the altar for prayer or move a membership or something else. But most of all, come to Christ and make sure you're saved.

0: lot of folks that knew the truth and would not accept it, fought against it even, died as it were in the hog pen, crying out to God. Please don't let that happen to you. Some of our kids that go to college have to learn about a man by the name of Voltaire. Intellectual. But he was a avowed atheist. He preached his atheism. He influenced and still is influencing from the grave many college students. Much of what we see in America now that's going against righteousness is because of men like that they teach about in college. Brainwash our kids. Voltaire, French man. Back during the day when France was a nation that was known for its atheism. That's what basically brought the French Revolution and all the horror of that. But Voltaire preached against God, as it were. But on his deathbed, this is important, folks. Still today, courts, government, authorities, they put a lot of stock in a death man's last words. They figure if he's ever going to tell the truth, he's fixed to face God now. And they solve a lot of murders by guys on their deathbed confessing. That happens right now today. Voltaire on his deathbed, the nurse that attended him said she would never attend the deathbed of another atheist in her life because of the scenes that he made, the words he screamed out and all as he was dying. One of the statements that's recorded against him, and they ought to teach this in college. If you've been a college student, you've been brainwashed on Mr. Voltaire, you ought to really check up the rest of it. On his deathbed, crying out in his misery, and he said, I'm abandoned of both man and God, and I shall go to hell. That's what the nurse was talking about. He had his chance. Many so-called clergymen, preachers, had gone to him in his life and gone to him even on his deathbed to try to get him saved. But he wouldn't tell the truth on himself. He wouldn't be honest. He wouldn't examine himself before God. There's a lot of people like that today. And it's a sad thing that telling them the truth and preaching the truth and inviting them to come receive Christ and still for them to die in that condition. As he said, abandoned of man couldn't help him, and of God. God could have helped him, but he didn't come to God in time. I think it's a serious time. I know Christmas time and joy and all that, okay, fine, and we get to see the family and all the good things. But you can't really enjoy it if you don't know the Christ of Christmas. He's the only one going to give you the peace in your heart. I hope you have him. And if you're saved and you're not living the life, you're in the hog pen and you're miserable over it, best Christmas you could ever have is get out of that hog pen and come back to the Lord. Amen.
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1: With SRN News, I'm Rich Thomason in Washington. They clutched candles in the day's fading light and tears flowed. A vigil in Los Angeles last evening for the five people killed in two crashes. The first involving an SUV and an LA Metro bus. The second crash, a TV news helicopter that was covering the bus crash. Meanwhile, the woman who allegedly triggered the deadly chain of events is in big trouble.
2: We are here to announce the charges that will be filed against Bailey Lynn Rios in connection with the tragic crash of her car into a Metro bus on September 15th at about 5 p.m. Those charges will be second-degree murder charges and an additional count of driving under the influence and reckless driving.
1: L.A. County D.A. Nathan Hawkman says Rios faces a maximum life in prison if convicted. President Trump tells Axios he's considering a possible resumption of large-scale attacks on Iran. The president says the Kennedy Center could end up being ripped down if renovation work does not go ahead. He says the aging structure in Washington, D.C. is in very, very bad shape. His name is Nash. He's 4 years old. He lives in San Diego. He's a good-natured dog, maybe just a little bit.

0: too good-natured.
1: The golden retriever is being called the worst guard dog after he tried to play with an intruder who'd climbed in through a window. Home surveillance videos show Nash repeatedly bringing the man toys while he largely ignores the dog, eats food from the fridge and takes a nap. He was later arrested by armed police officers who Nash also tried to play with.
0: And that's the BBC's Maura Alderson. On Wall Street this morning, stock futures so far in positive territory. The Dow futures up about 100 points. NASDAQ futures ahead 150 points. This is SRN News. Planned Parenthood goes all in.
2: In an Instagram post that is drawing ridicule from both right and left, the nation's largest abortion business states that, quote, people of all genders need abortions. It's apparently an effort to burnish the organization's credentials as a supporter of the LGBT agenda, and some critics say to promote its transgender services. Planned Parenthood is fast becoming the nation's leading provider of puberty-blocking hormone shots for children. Michael Harrington reported.
0: A growing number of American colleges and universities are hiring full-time Muslim chaplains to go with the Christian and Jewish chaplains already at work on campus. Rutgers, a state university with three locations in New Jersey, became one of the first public schools to privately fund a full-time Muslim chaplain. Today, about 80 schools around the country have full-time Muslim chaplain. Their role on campus has stirred some controversy in the wake of the 2023 Hamas attack on Israel. This is SRN News. The secret to a long life may be found in the land of the rising sun.
3: The number of people aged 100 or older in Japan has surpassed a record 100,000 this year. The latest figures from Japan's government underscore the country's rapid aging and population decrease. The health ministry statistics released Tuesday show Japan has 107,677 centenarians, up 7,914 from last year. The figures were released ahead of this year's September 15th Respect the Aged Day. Japan's total population during the 2020 census stood at 126 million, almost 30% of which were 65 or older. Keith Peters reporting.
0: Amid all of the concern and worry over artificial intelligence and where it's headed, there's word that Anthropic's AI model Claude is significantly helping to build its successor. More details, SRNNews.com.
4: Before the fireworks light the sky, remember the price that was paid for freedom. 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
1: 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In Psalm 17:6, we read, I have called upon thee, for thou wilt hear me, O God. Incline thy ear unto me, and hear my speech. In David's prayer, we find why he and so many pray. He called on God's help because he knew God would hear and help him. From experience, the leader had learned God listened to him. The key to why David was so trusting in his praying is not just that he knew God would hear him, but he never forgot what God did for him in the past. Many pray for God's assistance in matters, but they forget about it. When a need was met, they never recognized that God answered their petitions. Since it was not realized, they most likely forgot to thank the Lord for his help. As a new Christian, I sadly found this out about myself. I had prayed about a matter and told my friend Barbara, at the time we were not married, about the need. Time passed and I forgot all about it until one day Barbara realized what I was praying about was answered. She reminded me by saying, Hey, God answered your prayer. She was right. The need I petitioned God for had been met. He had answered my prayer, but I forgot about it, and I know I never thanked him for his help. Another reason so many people and I do not realize God helped us is that he did not answer our request the way we thought he would. Unless his answer dropped gift-wrapped from heaven with a From God With Love tag pinned to it, most of us often do not see how he helped us. David was not like I was when I was a younger Christian. He remembered his request, recognized it was answered, and never forgot what God had done for him. Christian, do you find yourself in a place many of us fail in recognizing and remembering God's goodness to us? I came up with a helpful remedy for my forgetfulness and ungratefulness. I now write all my prayer requests down on a piece of paper. Daily, I pray for some needs that God impressed on my heart. When I come across a person's need and know it has been met, I check mark next to the request that helps me remember what God did so I will not forget. Remember what God has done for you. Thank Him and never forget. I encourage you to read this chapter of the Book of Psalms in your King James Bible or from the complete transcript of this message at www.devotionsfromthebible.com. Thank you so much for joining me, and may God bless the rest of your day.
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I tell you what, I want to sing. This is a new song, and I want to sing especially for Mom and Dad tonight. It's a joy to have them with us. They don't get to be with us very often, and we never know when it's going to come our time. We might not ever get to see any of y'all folk here tonight, and there's a lot of folk that I hope that will listen to this album and this recording, and you receive a blessing from it, but a lot of them we may not ever meet. But I want you to rest assured that if I leave before you or you leave before me, but if I leave first, that I'm going to be singing in that angel choir. But when I see you coming, I'm going to rise up with a shout. Amen. Come running to greet you. This is for Mom and Dad. Sing it for me.

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1: Honey, I'm back. Oh, it's freezing in here. What's going on? I can see my breath.
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0: 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I needed a new jacket, but the prices downtown were enough to make a grown man cry. Then I got a tip. Uh-huh. 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Thank you. Goodbye. I stepped inside and immediately knew something wasn't right. Shelves full of merchandise, racks filled with clothing, housewares, books. It was a scene worth investigating. Then I saw it. A leather bomber jacket. Clean, classic. The kind of jacket that says, I've solved three mysteries and look good doing it. I turned over the price tag, and that's when the case cracked wide open. I looked around for security cameras. I checked for hidden microphones. I even looked for the police. Nobody seemed concerned. The cashier just smiled and asked,
1: "Would you like a bag?"
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0: 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We're Landmark's Voice of Faith, a ministry of the Landmark Baptist Church.
1: American Family News, I'm Rusty Pugh. The Iran-backed Houthis continue their advance on Saudi Arabia, threatening shipping in the Red Sea. Trey Yingst in Tel Aviv, Israel, with more.
2: Reports do indicate President Trump will hold a meeting with Gulf leaders on the sidelines of the UN General Assembly to discuss the war with Iran. This comes as the president said Wednesday he hopes the war will end soon, adding that Iran wants to make a deal. With a focus on Iran, the country's proxy forces in Yemen, the Houthis are continuing to ramp up the conflict against government forces and Saudi Arabia. A key Red Sea port came under missile and drone attack on Wednesday, with the holy city of Mecca also dealing with an incoming drone event as well this week.
1: The United States is facing a critical munitions shortage amid the war with Iran, and Pentagon officials are calling on Congress to increase defense spending and support President Trump's $1.5 trillion defense budget. Michael Duffy, Undersecretary of War for Acquisition and Sustainment, says the department has been rolling out since January
3: to create a long-term demand signal, to triple or quadruple the production of some of our most exquisite munitions so that we ensure that we not only have the supply that we need for the future fight, but that we have the defense industrial base that will be able to continually sustain that force into the future.
1: Meanwhile, President Trump says that higher fuel prices are a small price to pay for the U.S. military operation being carried out in Iran.
4: You have a little higher, you have a higher gas. It's a very inexpensive price to pay for what we've done. Remember that. It's a little more. It's even if it was, frankly, even if it was a lot more.
1: President Trump is touting his successful border policy as part of his pitch to get Republicans reelected in the November midterm elections. Missouri Senator Eric Schmidt says the administration's agenda is on the line.
5: The Democrats, they don't believe in borders. They don't think we're a sovereign country that can tell people how long they can be here and when they have to go. And what does that mean practically? It means 15 to 20 million people came here illegally. It means they want to defund ICE. It means they want sanctuary cities not to tell ICE when people, illegal immigrants, are being released from prison. That's what that really means.
1: Federal prosecutors charging three people accused of stealing $12 million in taxpayer money meant for Southern California's homelessness crisis. Federal Trade Commission Chairman Andrew Ferguson says the case brought as a result of a crackdown on public corruption in Los Angeles by the Federal Homelessness Fraud and Corruption Task Force.
6: You got to do two things if you want to protect American taxpayers. You have to make sure that money doesn't go out the door to the wrong people for the wrong purpose. And when it does, throw them in jail.
1: A conservative activist says it is embarrassing that Kentucky Congressman Thomas Massie is moving to impeach the Secretary of War. Chad Groening has more.
7: Massie is a lame duck congressman, having been decisively defeated in May's Republican primary by a candidate endorsed by President Trump. So Massie has decided as a final act to take aim at the President's Secretary of War, Pete Hegseth, by introducing articles of impeachment against him over the war in Iran. But House Speaker Mike Johnson put the brakes on Massie by sending lawmakers home for the midterm. Gary Bowers, chairman of the Campaign for Working Families, who grew up in Massey's Northern Kentucky Congressional District.
8: Mr. Massey is an embarrassment, and I think it's very telling that the Republican voters of his own district rejected him in a primary, and now, in the waning days in office, what does he spend his time on? Trying to do what Democrats are doing by trumping up impeachment charges, this time against the Secretary of War, Pete Hegseth. I feel sorry for him that he thinks this is something that he would want to be remembered for, and I can't wait till the Massie era is over.
7: Bauer has an idea why Massie targeted Hegseth rather than the president.
8: There's talk about him and some others getting together and creating some sort of third party. Maybe he thinks that if he attacks Trump now, that third party won't go anywhere. But just think of the idea of playing around with a third party. That would guarantee that socialists, Islamists, Democrats would win every election.
7: I'm Chad Groening.
1: The number of people applying for unemployment benefits dropped sharply last week. The Labor Department reported Thursday that jobless claims slid to 196,000, the fewest since mid-July, and down from 206,000 the week before. More news available online at AFN.net and download the AFN mobile app. I'm Rusty Pugh.

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1: My name's Caleb Parsons.
0: And it is Friday. Fantastic Fried Chicken Friday, buddy.
1: Ooh, fried
0: it's
1: chicken.
0: A good day already. Fried chicken, fried fish, fried catfish.
1: Anything fried.
0: Fried vegetables, whatever you want.
1: Fried Oreos.
0: There you go. Anything you want, buddy. Yes, sirree. Well, let me give you that weather forecast. We got a mix of clouds and sun today. Maybe a stray shower possible. I don't know. Maybe it's saying maybe a 20% chance of showers, but then it says 0 inches possible. So, I mean, you're talking very little rain. And it's going to be a high of 87. Currently, it's 74 degrees. Overnight weather forecast, a few passing clouds and a low of 73. You know what? It's starting. The temperatures are starting to come down. You notice?
1: Yeah. I've noticed that.
0: Yeah.
1: That's good.
0: Yeah. Yesterday, you said yesterday was beautiful.
1: It was playing beautiful soccer, right? Outside. Yes, sir.
0: Amen. That's good.
1: Very nice outside.
0: Yes,
1: nice, sir. And windy.
0: Nice. Good. Yeah.
1: Yes,
0: little
1: sir.
0: Breeze going by. Just a good day. Well, it's Friday. Hope you had a great week. How about you, buddy? Did you have a good week?
1: I had a phenomenal week.
0: Amen.
1: Sure.
0: How's your lovely wife and the baby doing?
1: They are doing phenomenal.
0: Praise the Lord.
1: Doing great.
0: That's
1: yes, sir.
0: Good. Amen. You said your wife's getting a little house crazy, though. She's been in the house a lot.
1: A little bit.
0: Time for her to come on out. You need to do something with her.
1: We're going to have to take her somewhere today.
0: That's right. So. Even if you take her on a trip around a park or something.
1: Yes, sir.
0: Amen. All right. Well, we're going to get the music going, buddy.
1: All right. Let's get into it with Living on the Sunny Side by Legacy 5.
0: Amen. That's good stuff. I think this one starts out a little bit slow, if this is the one I think it is, but then it picks up. I promise you. Let's get this going right here on Gospel 90.3 FM's
1: Good Morning Show.
0: Oh, yeah, there it is. Nice.

0: Alison Krauss to open up our prayer time. That's a good song, man. Just good stuff. Well, it's praying time. I'm going to get us started, if you don't mind, buddy.
1: Yes, sir. Go right ahead, okay. Brother Dave.
0: Heavenly Father, we love you, Lord. We just want to thank you, excuse me, for another day, Lord. We just want to praise you for being able to wake up and breathe your air. It looks like it's going to be a really nice day today, Lord, here in Central Florida. And I pray for our listeners today, wherever they may be located, Lord, that you would bless them and encourage them today. Give them a good day. It's just a great day. It's Friday, and it's been a good week, Lord. And I pray, Father God, that you would just give us a good weekend coming up. I pray, Father God, for our listeners today, each and every one of them, wherever they may be. You know, Lord, we've got folks on our cancer list, folks who aren't feeling well, folks with just different problems and different things going on in their lives, medical issues and so on and so forth. I do want to pray for folks that you would encourage them, help them to have a good day, Lord. And Lord, I just pray, Father God, that you would just bless them today, Lord, with many blessings. And of course, I'm praying, Father God, for our country, Lord, for the United States of America, Lord, that you would bless it, Lord, and use this station to honor our country, Lord. And I just pray, Lord, that you would just be with our government leaders, Lord, help them to make the right decisions for our country. Of course, we're always praying for our troops, Lord. Please keep them safe. And of course, our police officers and first responders, we love them. And I just pray for them, Lord, that you would bless them today. Lord, just want to be with Bible preaching pastors around the world, Lord, that you would encourage them, give them a good day. Thank you for all you do in Jesus' name.
1: Lord, as we continue in prayer, Lord, I just think about, Lord, all the things going on here at Landmark, Lord, and even, as Brother Doug said, even just the people outside, Lord, there's a lot of churches around the area, Lord, even churches around the world, Lord. I just pray for them today, Lord. I know there are some of them out there, Lord, with the upcoming of the weekend, Lord. I know there's going to be times of soul winning and, Lord, just times of services, Lord. I pray that you would just help them there, Lord. Give them the power, Lord. Give them the strength, Lord, to just... do what you want them to do, Lord, to do your will. And Lord, I pray that as we continue throughout our day, Lord, that we would just remember to put you first in our lives. And Lord, that we would just remember the things that we learned in our devotions this morning, Lord, and that we would just, Lord, just continue to apply those. And Lord, and I just think about, I have a burden on my heart, Lord, just thinking about the our youth group, Lord, at our church, Lord, and I know they have a youth rally tonight, Lord. I want to pray for them, Lord, that Lord, the next generation, Lord, that they would get something from your word tonight, Lord, with whoever's preaching tonight, and Lord, that they would just apply to their lives, Lord, that maybe something that they hold on for the rest of their lives. And Lord, I just pray that we would just continue to be that they would just continue to be a blessing in our church, Lord. I know over the last couple of weeks there's things going on with so many things like that, Lord. I just pray for everything else coming up, Lord. I just pray for work today, Lord. Help us just have a wonderful day. And Lord, I just pray that we would just have a good weekend here at church and here at Landmark, and just and again all the other churches around the world, Lord. I pray that you just give us good weekends this weekend, Lord. Help us to have visitors this weekend, Lord. We just love you. Thank you for it. In Jesus' name. Amen.
0: Amen. Praise the Lord. Well, amen. Man, oh man, you know, we've always got something to praise the Lord for,
1: yes,
0: don't
1: sir.
0: We? Yes, sir. Well, we're gonna close our prayer time. What do you got?
1: All right, I'll pray for you by the Kingsmen.
0: Amen. Let's get that going. For you.

0: That Kingsman, that's good stuff, man. Good way to close out our prayer time. If you've got a request, we would love to hear from you this morning.
1: Yes, sir, we would. If you would just call that number, our phone line right here into the studio at 863-422-9583.
0: Or you can shoot us a text at 863-420-5085. If we got it, we'll play it for you. You know,
1: yes, we
0: you
1: will.
0: Know the deal. Praise the Lord. We'd love to hear from you. Either way, hey, remember, you know, the phone rings straight here to the studio. So if you just give us a call, we'll answer. And you won't get a switchboard and all kinds of different stuff. It'll just come right here to the studio, and you'll be talking to us. And we'd love to hear from you, whatever requests you have, or just say hi. It don't matter. It'd be great. 863-422-9583 is the telephone number to call. Well, you got some Chuck Wagon Gang lined up there, buddy. What do you got?
1: If God can save Paul.
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1: Good Morning Show.

started on the 8th. Nay. God looked down on his planned paradise and said, I need a protector. So God made a service member. God said, I need somebody willing to get up before dawn, hump pack, work all day performing duties, hump pack again, eat chow, then go to foreign lands and stay through countless holidays, birthdays, weddings, graduations, and funerals. So God made a service member. God said, I need somebody willing to sit up all night with a wounded brother or sister and watch them die. Then dry their eyes and say, I need to stay focused. I need somebody who can put aside their own needs, give the ultimate sacrifice when duty calls, who can go a solid week without sleep and eat only once a day. Who during wartime and heated battle will selfishly fight countless hours for their country's freedom and then, painting from battle fatigue, do it all over again. So God made a service member. God said, I need somebody strong enough to watch their fellow service member fall, but yet gentle enough to share what little rations they have with victims of war, who will put aside their own safety for however long it takes to get civilians out of harm's way. So God made a service member. It had to be somebody strong, stable, and fierce, and when it came to their duty, would not sway. Somebody to sweat, hunger, not sleep, ignore pain, and fight and pay, and hold emotions, and stand proud, and take a bullet for their country. Somebody who could bond a family together with the soft, strong bonds of sharing, who would laugh and then sigh and then reply with smiling eyes when their son or daughter says that he or she wants to serve their country just like mom or dad did. So God made a service member.

0: love my wife. I love everything about her.
1: Uh-huh. So, tell me, why are you both here in family counseling?
2: Oh, he says he loves me, but I don't believe a word of it.
0: I don't know why she says that. There's nothing I wouldn't do for her.
2: Nothing? Doctor, ask him about his Friday afternoons.
1: Okay, so Mr. Smith?
0: Oh, she always brings that up. Just because I have lunch with my ex-girlfriend every Friday, she gets all worried. I keep telling her that there's nothing going on.
1: Well, if you know it really bothers her, why don't you stop having lunch with your ex-girlfriend?
0: Doc, I dedicate my whole life to my wife, but I need to have one area that's for me. I'm not asking too much, am I?
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1: With SRN News, I'm Rich Thomason in Washington. President Trump calls it a big decision, telling Axios he's weighing whether to resume major military strikes on Iran. Quoting the president, "Do I want to go in and annihilate them or do I not?" Mr. Trump indicates he'll be touching base with America's Mideast allies before deciding what to do. A wartime national election in Russia. In a sense, it's a referendum on the Ukraine war that's not expected to change things.
2: Russians have begun 3 days of voting in the country's first wartime parliamentary election, which features virtually no opposition and is all but certain to secure the Kremlin's political dominance. Authorities have spread the election over the weekend in a bid to boost turnout among the 111 million eligible voters and has even allowed electronic balloting. The Kremlin wants the parliamentary election, the first since the start of the Ukraine invasion, to underline public support for the war and give a veneer of legitimacy to its actions. It's sought to avoid any political risks by stamping out even the slightest sign of dissent. I'm Charles Villanesma.
1: In-person voting for this year's crucial midterm elections beginning, ushering in the final 6 weeks for Americans to decide who they trust to lead Congress. Today marks the start of early in-person voting in Virginia. Warren Buffett stepping down as chairman of Berkshire Hathaway after serving in the role for more than 50 years. The 96-year-old Buffett assumes the role of chairman emeritus, writing in a statement that Father Time always wins. His son Howard will serve as Berkshire Hathaway's new chairman. Howard Buffett has served as a board member since 1993. On Wall Street this morning, stock futures have now turned mixed. The Dow futures are down 40 points, while the Nasdaq futures are 92 points higher. This is SRN News. A missionary is joining the U.S. Commission on International Religious Freedom.
3: Andrew Brunson spent 2 years in a prison in Turkey before President Trump helped secure his release in 2018. Now he's joining an organization that tracks religious persecution around the globe and advises the government. Brunson was arrested by Turkish authorities and accused of being a terrorist. Turkey is becoming increasingly hostile to Christians under President Recep Erdogan, who is promoting conservative Islam. Michael Harrington reporting.
1: South Korea plans to approve abortion pills for the first time, deepening debates over abortion in a country that until recently had imposed strict rules on the procedure. The government says it will allow the drugs to be used by women who are up to 9 weeks pregnant by the first quarter of 2027. Officials say that for the first 2 years, abortion pills will be directly prescribed and dispensed by physicians. This is SRN News. It's the Big Apple in miniature, and correspondent Julie Walker says you can see it.
4: Truck driver Joe Mackin built a massive model of New York City out of balsa wood, cardboard, foam, and glue. It took him over 2 decades during his free time. His daughter told him, put it on TikTok. Then it went viral.
5: It's just a passion that I've had, I mean, since I was a kid to do it. I went on a trip when I was in first grade and I saw the panorama and the Queens Museum. And I remember talking to one of my classmates next to me. I said, you know what, I'm going to build one of these myself one day.
4: The model is 50 feet long and nearly 30 feet wide, covering all 5 boroughs and parts of New Jersey and Long Island, with more than 800,000 structures on it. It's on display at the Museum of the City of New York. Julie Walker, New York.
1: 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More details at srnnews.com.
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7: My name's Caleb Parsons.
6: That was kind of cool. They're talking about that ball.

0: Also, wood model of New York City. That's pretty neat, man. That's a lot of work. I'm just looking at just a couple of pictures of it here. That's a lot of work. My goodness. Okay, well, let me give you the weather forecast. It's 75 degrees currently here in downtown Haines City. Partly cloudy. A stray shower or thunderstorm is possible, but it really does. It doesn't look too likely. I mean, if it does, something will come through. It'll be quick. It's going to be lower humidity today, I believe. Only a high of 87. Currently, it's 75 degrees. Going to be not a bad night overnight with a low of 73 degrees. That's pretty good.
1: I was going to say, I think this is the first time since I've been working at Goss 9.3 that I have seen the sun beaming through the windows.
0: Yeah.
1: In the old landmark tower.
0: Shining through the windows. It's just a beautiful morning. Buddy, I think it's time. Let's do a couple of this days in history. We got three anyhow. There's not a whole lot here unless you want to talk some nonsense, but we're not going to. We're going to try and stay away from that. Okay, there you go. Give us that first
1: All
0: one.
1: All right. So this first one, George Washington lays the Capitol cornerstone.
0: Amen. For
1: 1793.
0: Yeah. 1793. George Washington laid the cornerstone for the Capitol. It took more than a century to build the Capitol building because of war going on and all kinds of things like that. It had been burned down by the British and so on and so forth. So it took a while to get that one done, but they got it done. So praise the Lord. We got a beautiful Capitol building. Let's see here. There was right in here. Okay, there's one for you. In 1973, this is before Jimmy Carter became the president, he filed a sighting that he had seen a UFO. One of our future presidents at the time filed a sighting that he saw a UFO. I think UFOs are kind of a farce, but I think people want you to they want to really push this UFO thing and all that kind of stuff. So that way, when the Lord takes us out in the rapture, they can say, hey, they were all taken by a UFO.
1: Yep.
0: Yep. What do you think?
1: Sounds about right.
0: Yeah, there you go.
1: Yep. All right. We have a Canada Mall sets parking lot record. It says on September 18, 1981, the 20,000 car parking lot at Canada's West Edmonton Mall makes the Guinness Book of World Records as the largest parking lot in the world. I wonder if they've ever filled that parking lot.
0: 20,000 car parking lot. That's a pretty big parking lot, that man. And they must have filled it that particular day with 20,000 cars because they broke the world record.
1: That kind of amazes me that's the biggest parking lot, like one of the biggest parking lots. Because you would think like an amusement park. Disney or something like that would have a bigger one.
0: Yeah, maybe. You know what I mean? But that was 1981.
1: That's true.
0: That was a long time ago, so now they probably have bigger.
1: Yeah.
0: I'm sure, certain. But that was kind of neat that they broke a world record at that particular time. So,
1: especially at a mall.
0: Yeah. Well, I think that's all we got, buddy.
1: I believe so, too.
0: Okay. Well, for now, let's get the music going. Oh, man, you got a little bit of Jake Hess lined up.
1: Yeah.
0: I've got a new song to sing. Well, praise the Lord. Let's get that going.

Hi, I'm attorney Dean Bernetti. In 1 Timothy chapter 1, verse 2, Paul says, "Unto Timothy, my own son in the faith, grace, mercy, and peace from God our Father and Jesus Christ our Lord." I often like to ponder all the wonderful people God has brought to me in life. Family, friends, and the sense of love I feel for all make memories that are eternal. Today, take time to ponder your life experiences with family and friends. Of all your accomplishments, those relationships are the most valuable in your life.

0: will to men.
1: Heavenly angels announced his arrival in the little town of Bethlehem. Hallelujah to the Lord, sing holy.
0: He was born to save the world from sin.

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0: have just a little bit after 8:30 here on the Good Morning Show. My name's Caleb Parsons.
1: My name's Doug Otches. It's almost our patriotic time, buddy. What do you got lined up before that, though?
0: All right. Right after this, we have Living in

0: Mandoya Lawson and Quicksilver in their spot with Hallelujah in My Heart, Praise the Lord. That must mean it's our patriotic time, the time of day when we want to salute all who have served.
1: All those who are currently serving.
0: And those future service men and women who have signed that there dotted line. You know who you are. We want to thank you for your service.
1: We want to thank you for your commitment to the country.
0: That's right, my patriotic friend. We want to salute you.
1: Salute.
0: Okay, we're going to get this started. Oh, this is a good one you got there, Caleb. What do you got?

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It's not just a job, it's an adventure.

You ask me why I love her? Well, give me time. I'll explain. You've seen a Kansas sunset or an Arizona rain? Have you drifted on a bayou down Louisiana way? Have you watched the cold fog drifting over San Francisco Bay? Have you heard a Bob White calling in the Carolina pines? Or heard the bellow of a diesel at the Appalachia mines? Does the call of the Niagara thrill you when you hear her waters roar? You look with awe and wonder at her Massachusetts shore, where men who braved a hard new world first stepped on Plymouth Rock. Do you think of them when you stroll along a New York City dock? Have you seen a snowflake drifting in the Rockies way up high? Have you seen the sun come blazing down from a bright Nevada sky? Do you hail to the Columbia as you rush into the sea, or bow your head at Gettysburg and our struggle to be free? Have you seen the mighty Tetons? Have you watched an eagle soar? Have you seen the Mississippi roll along Missouri's shore? Have you felt it?

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1: American Family News, I'm Mr. Pugh. NATO's top military leaders meet in Denmark today.
2: Chairman of the Joint Chiefs of Staff Dan Kane represents the United States in Copenhagen at this two-day summit. The military committee is NATO's highest military authority. Its job is to turn political orders into action. The chiefs will discuss collective defense and deterrence, innovation and technology, and support for Ukraine. The current overall focus is known as NATO 3.0, European nations shouldering the burden of European defense. War Secretary Pete Hegseth met his German counterpart earlier this week to cooperate more closely on arms production. Jonathan Savage, Fox News.
1: Pennsylvania officials are seeking assistance from the CDC as the state grapples with a major measles outbreak. Centers for Medicare and Medicaid Services Administrator Dr. Mehmet Oz argues against the imposition of measles vaccine mandates despite a rise in cases.
3: I'm a doctor. I think you should get a measles vaccine. This is not about that. This is about whether the mother should have autonomy over the child. And I think the person who loves that child the most is its mom, and she should have a vote in whether the child receives a treatment.
1: Data center development is shaping up to be a key issue in this year's midterms, with politicians on both sides of the aisle raising concerns about water and energy use. Florida Lieutenant Governor Jay Collins stresses the importance of local government oversight.
4: I'd like to see the cities and counties involved in this discussion, as we have in Florida. We have counties doing moratoriums temporarily, to pause and try to understand this. That's exactly what it should be, the local level leading, stepping forward, and the state supporting them.
1: California Republican gubernatorial candidate Steve Hilton sat down with Jesse Waters primetime to discuss his action plans for day one that includes Governor Gavin Newsom's failed boondoggle high-speed rail project.
5: I'm going to cancel high-speed rail on day one and use the money to cut taxes. So my version of the Trump dividend, you could say, in terms of the tax reduction, your first $150,000 tax-free. No state income tax. That's thousands of dollars in the pockets of working people in California.
1: 36-year-old Bailey Lynn Rios was arrested Tuesday after authorities say she slammed her SUV into a Los Angeles City bus, killing two and injuring six others. District Attorney Nathan Hochman says she was impaired at the time of the incident.
6: She had narcotics in the car at that time. She was driving well beyond the speed limit.
1: She's been charged with murder, and bail has been set at $4 million. Later that night, an NBC helicopter crashed while covering that incident, killing the reporter and pilot inside and a man on the ground. People and organizations continue to help expectant mothers choose life. Chris Woodward has more.
7: 4 years after the Supreme Court overturned Roe v. Wade, the pro-life movement is facing a new battleground, a surge in mail-order abortion pills. But as Autumn Christensen of Her Plan explains, the movement

0: movement is rallying through community action.
1: Abortion drugs are being mailed into communities. They're being handed to women who maybe didn't even order them in the first place. And then these women are being pressured to take these pills and to experience an abortion in their own home. So these drugs are just changing the dynamic. Women are not taking time to go to an abortion clinic or to travel out of state for an abortion. The abortion's right there. So to help them understand that the support's there, we have to be very, very visible and very, very active in supporting them across a wide range of needs.
0: Christensen points to a startling statistic. A peer-reviewed study shows that 60% of post-abortive women would have chosen life if they had sufficient emotional and financial support. To bridge that gap, her plan has mobilized thousands of charities and businesses, ranging from pregnancy centers and housing assistance to free car maintenance days.
1: Communities in action are absolutely the way to rebut the cultural lie that women need or should have abortions.
0: Her plan recently launched a new online quiz at herplan.org to match community members with local volunteer opportunities. I'm Chris Woodward.
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3: We have just a little bit after 9 o'clock here on the Good Morning Show. My name is Caleb Parsons.
4: My name's Doug Otchus. Let me give you the weather forecast. Mix of clouds and sun today. A stray shower or thunderstorm is possible. It's not raining quite as much as it had been for the last month or so. So the rain's kind of slowing down a little bit. High of 89, though. That's going to be a nice day. A few passing clouds overnight. Otherwise, pretty just a good night and a low of 75 degrees. Let's get right to Sheriff Grady Judd. What do you say?
3: Let's do it.
5: All right. Here is Vladislav Koryenko.
4: You don't think that guy's Russian?
3: That's a mouthful.
5: My accent. He's 35. He's from Lakeland. He also was from Indiana at some point in time because he got a DUI and got his license suspended there. He got his license suspended here. Heck, you know, just 2 months ago, he was charged with driving on a suspended driver's license. He's got suspensions here, revocations there. Well, you would think if you're going to ride a red and white mini bike north in the southbound lane, bike lane, on Highway 98 North, that you would make sure your licenses were in good shape. So once again, and we talk about this often, your licenses are suspended out the yazoo.
4: At the yazoo.
5: And you're riding a mini bike without a tag north in the southbound bike lane on U.S. Highway 98 North of Lakeland. Not drawing much attention to yourself.
4: No, not much.
5: But I got to admit, he wasn't surprised when he went back to jail. Have a good day.
4: Oh, my goodness. It's always something with folks. Man, that guy looked like he was like a Russian U-boat operator, didn't
3: yeah.
4: he? Jeez, Alu, holy cow. Yeah. He was definitely a Russian guy or Ukrainian or something there. I don't know.
3: Yeah.
4: All right, praise the Lord. Well, don't do stupid things, especially if your license is suspended. You're calling out attention to yourself. I guess that's the whole moral of that story, right?
3: I guess, yeah. I'm going to be honest with you. I was thinking that entire time. I was like, I didn't even know e-bikes had to have a tag.
4: Yeah.
3: I think it's over a certain
4: he had a
3: miles.
4: Mini bike.
3: Yeah.
4: All right. Well, we're going to get the music going one more time. What do you got, buddy?
3: All right. It's going to be a good day
4: Gold City right here, right now on Gospel 90.3 FM.
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amen, as the sun rises and I get to get up out of my bed and I begin to go amongst the byways and hedges and compel them to come in, tell them the world about Jesus. Each and every day of my life, I'm confronted with Satan as he comes on the scene and tries his best to take my testimony away. My friend, he causes all the confusion. 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
1: This old house once knew my children. 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

0: When the Saints go marching in by the cathedrals.
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0: Sir.
1: Praise the Lord. 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

0: tuned in. I hope you see the light too. Getting Ready by the Golden Street Quartet to close out the Good Morning Show. Ah, praise the Lord. Well, amen. That's good stuff.
1: Yes, man, sir. Oh, man.
0: Well, let's give him a little bit of the programming lineup for today, buddy. What do you say?
1: All right. Yes, sir. Let's do it. Right after this, we have Christian Womanhood with Miss Loretta Walker.
0: Hey, I'm getting tongue-tied. Yes, that's okay. It's okay. Yes, sir. You get them untied.
1: And then at 10 o'clock, we have the Family All-Starring Program with Lester Roloff.
0: Amen. Then, of course, at 11 o'clock, Brother Dave Strickland will be here with the Daily Manna Show. So that's good.
1: Yes, he will. And then, I mean, there's nothing special up until 9 o'clock, right?
0: Well, there's always little things throughout the day here and there. But you know what? How about we do 8 o'clock, Making a Difference with Dr. Shelton Smith? He'll be here. And then, of course, tonight at 9 o'clock,
1: we have the Landmark Hour with Dr. Mickey Carter.
0: That's right. The best preaching north, south, east, and west of the Pecos. We're going to leave you with this. This is the day that the Lord hath made. Go out and do something wonderful and tell somebody about Jesus, won't you?
1: One of Those Days by the McCamies.

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1: 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Good news verse for today comes from 1 Thessalonians 5:9. For God hath not appointed us to wrath, but to obtain salvation by our Lord Jesus Christ. 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
2: Central Florida weather forecast for today. It looks like it's going to be a mix of clouds and sun throughout the day. A stray shower or thunderstorm is possible with a high of 89 degrees. Overnight weather forecast, a few passing clouds, otherwise generally clear, and a low of 75 degrees. 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
4: Do you feel like giving up? Can I tell you, I have felt like giving up. I can't even tell you how many times. I wouldn't want to because I wouldn't want you to know how bad I am. But I've been through a recent trial when I felt like, I don't know how this is ever going to work out. I had a computer that the computer expert said that it had everything had been encrypted and ruined. And I took it to several people that were friends in the churches, and they couldn't fix it. This is about 3 weeks. Then, when I finally, in the fourth week, I said, I'm going to call a professional. And so I asked the next church that we got to, who do you think could fix this? And so I called that person, and I found the right person. I mean, he was like a dog trying to fix that. I mean, he didn't know me. He didn't know what was on there. I mean, I told him I had a couple books and some other things that had not been backed up like it was supposed to. And so it was just like, wow. I was just so excited that God gave me somebody to fix it. But during those 4 weeks, can I tell you, I felt like giving up. I felt like saying, hey, you know, what's going on? I thought I had a plan to back up this computer, and it didn't work. And then, you know, I tried this person, and that didn't work. I just felt like giving up. And then I read in the Bible in 2 Corinthians 16, King Asa had relied on God before, but in this chapter, he took matters into his own hand. Then when he took the matters in his own hand, he got mad at God when the prophet came and told him that he had done wrong. He lost the throne and lived a miserable life with diseased feet until his death. You know, there's times that you feel like giving up, but then what you do is you take things in your matters in your own hands. Can I tell you how many times I wanted to just rip that hard drive out and send it to somebody? And I just kept trying to figure out what was I supposed to do. And I tried to pray, Lord, help me figure out how I'm supposed to do what I'm supposed to do. And it's hard, and I can relate to Asa. You know, all these other times he had lived for God, he had trusted God, but he just got tired of waiting on him, and he just took the matters in his own hand, and, you know, he messed up. But I'm telling you all today, when you feel like giving up, don't give up, give in. Meaning, yield yourself to God and say, help direct my steps. You know, if we will let God direct our steps,

0: all the time, we will see such great results. Philippians 3:12 says, not as though I had already attained, either were already perfect, but I follow after, if that I may apprehend that for which also I am apprehended of Christ Jesus. Paul said, I just keep trying. And that's what we should do when we feel like giving up. Just get enough little energy that'll make you keep on going. Get enough little energy to say, you know what? I can wait on God. Get enough little energy that says, I'm not going to quit today, but maybe I'll quit tomorrow. And have I done that a lot of times? You know, redirect your thoughts toward what you're going to look forward to, what you've apprehended. You know, say, you know what? In a few days, I might see the end of this. Now, one of the things that I've realized when I talk about giving up is that there is a great chance that I'll never know why I went through what I went through. I read Job in the last couple weeks, and when I read him, I thought, you know what? I don't believe I ever saw where God told Job that Satan came to him and wanted him and all that. I don't think he found all that out till he got to heaven. So sometimes when you feel like giving up and things just seem so hard, we're so nosy, and we feel like that if we know the why, it will help us to do it. But I don't think we have to know the why. I just think we need to know the who, meaning we need to know God, that he's going to take care of it, and we'll just trust him and not take matters in our own hands. We'll see the victory. I certainly did. I got that man, you know, $500 later, but it was worth $500 to me. Got everything that I needed back on that computer, and I just can't tell you how much I rejoice about it. And I'm going to encourage you to wait on God and don't give up. Rejoice in the Lord always, and again, I say rejoice.
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1: American Family News, I'm Rusty Pugh. Prosecutors say an SUV driver was under the influence of drugs when she swerved into the wrong lane, blew a red light,

0: and slammed into a Los Angeles City bus, killing two riders. It was a tragedy compounded by the subsequent fatal crash of a TV news helicopter that had been covering the collision that killed the two people on board and one on the ground. Los Angeles County District Attorney Nathan Hochman says Bailey Lynn Rios was speeding and impaired and faces two charges of second-degree murder.
1: We will hold Ms. Rios fully accountable for her actions and eventually seek the maximum punishment in court, which is life in prison.
0: Republicans, Democrats, and Democratic Socialists all trying to make their cases to the voters ahead of the midterms. Kevin Cork with more.
2: And Republicans are looking to draw a broader contrast with Democratic Socialists while also keeping their own focus on the issue that voters keep raising, of course, that being the cost of living.
3: I've been to New Hampshire and Ohio and North Carolina, and I can go down the list, and I'll be going back. And we've got to talk about what's worrying people, and that's the cost of living.
2: And the numbers show the pressure. The latest Fox News survey finds 43% of voters say they're falling behind financially these days. Just 12% say they're actually getting ahead.
0: President Trump is touting his successful border policy as part of his pitch to get Republicans across the finish line in the November midterm elections. Borders are Tom Homan vouches for the White House's agenda.
4: President Trump is the greatest president of my lifetime. I say it all the time, based on facts and data. He took out of secure border, historic invasion. We're up to 15 million people across the border. 200,000 illegal aliens a month came across that border. And within 6 weeks, he gave us the most secure border in my lifetime.
0: If history is any guide, Republicans have a monumental task in front of them as they approach the 2026 midterms. Always a tall task for the party in power. But one evangelical pastor says if they work on local races and candidates, the national picture will take care of itself. Steve Jordahl has more.
5: An iVoter Guide survey released this week finds that only 55% of likely voters who show up to the polls in November will vote down ballot or for local candidates. These are races like city council or mayor or sheriff. Pastor Jack Hibbs of Calvary Chapel Chino Hills in Southern California told Jenna Ellis on AFR the key to a successful November will be starting at the bottom of the ballot.
6: We've got to get pulpits and pastors to educate their people to vote for the most biblically grounded worldview candidate in their local politics and then vote upward.
5: He says the first challenge is to get pastors to put any politics in their sermons. They should, because the Bible does.
6: And I don't want to hear it again from another pastor. Well, brother, I just preached the gospel. Well, you need to repent, because you need to preach the gospel and teach the full counsel of God.
5: Hibbs says he's been beating this drum for years now, and he's starting to find some success.
6: I'm very thrilled to see the magnitude of pastors now involved in educating their congregation.
5: He says voter guides like the ones at iVoterGuide.com come in handy, especially because the church is getting competition from an immigrant community.
6: You know who's doing this perfectly well? Muslims. Muslims are taking over America because they vote locally, they understand it, and then they take over from the bottom up.
5: I'm Steve Jordahl.
0: Parents and behavior therapists are sounding the alarm over rising Medicaid fraud targeting autism services. Christina Coleman with more.
7: She fears Medicaid fraud could lead to children missing out on applied behavioral analysis therapy, also called ABA therapy. It's a one-on-one treatment designed to help children with autism develop important life skills. Unfortunately, between 2021 and 2025, Medicaid spending on ABA grew six times faster than the number of children receiving services. And Aetna tells Fox that fraud in ABA billing shot up a whopping 300% between 2024 and 2025.
0: And oil prices continue to fall from their high of nearly $110 earlier this week. More news online at AFN.net. I'm Rusty Pugh.
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9: One sat alone beside the highway begging. His eyes were blind, the light he could not see. He clutched his old rifle.

You have your Bible, turn with us, please, to that precious book called the Book of Hebrews. And that'll be in chapter 11. We'll not read all of it, there are 40 verses, but we'd like to read at least the first few verses. Now, faith is the substance of things hoped for, the evidence of things not seen. I want to speak tonight on the subject of the life of faith. What kind of life is it, and why don't more people live by faith? Now, in that same chapter, you'll find these words saying, without faith, it is impossible to please God. No need trying it. Now, we go to church and say, Lord, help us to please Thee. Lord, may this song and may this sermon and may this service be pleasing in Thy sight. Well, you don't have to pray about that. Just do it by faith and go on. A lot of our prayers are just a bunch of talk. We're just trying to impress God or somebody else. The Bible said now the just shall live. How? By faith. Without faith, it's impossible. He said, he that cometh to God must believe. For God so loved the world that he gave his only begotten Son, that whosoever believeth, if thou shalt confess with thy mouth the Lord Jesus and believe in your heart, God raised him from the dead, you'll get saved. A murderous, bloody-handed jailer said, sirs, what must I do to be saved? And they said, believe. And then he told him what to believe on. A lot of people say, don't make any difference what you believe, just show you're sincere. My dear friends, the only thing that does matter is what you believe. The Bible said, be it done unto you according to your believing or your faith. And this building stands as a testimony of faith. I got a letter from a multi-millionaire this week. He'd been invited by some friends, and they asked me to send him a letter, and I did. And his answer was very brief. He said, I've got many combines a-going. I've got hay baling crews a-going. And I'm sorry, I'm too busy to attend. Why, that dear fella doesn't know what he's missing. Why, he's got servants by the hundreds. He's got hired hands by the dozens and money by the millions. And said on one occasion, I got $3 million I just don't know what to do with laying up in the bank. Isn't it strange that a fella like that wouldn't let me help him out a little? But if he waits until I knock on his door and ask him for it, if my Heavenly Father doesn't work him over and work that out of him, I'll never get it. We must never resort to worldly ways and unscriptural ways of raising money. And the Lord said, son, if you stay busy raising souls and people and picking up folks out of the ditch, I'll foot your bill. And through all these years, it's been so. What is a life of faith? Now, this is going to discourage you. I mean, I'm going to give you most of the things I say. It's going to be very dismal. It's going to discourage everybody that lives by sight and the flesh. And somebody's going to say before I get through, I'm sure glad I'm not living by faith. That's horrible. Most people like for somebody else to live by faith, but that wouldn't work with me. You know why? Most of you, if I'm not mistaken, you don't really want to honor God that bad. There's just one thing that faith demands, and that's A, double L.

That's the proportion. Don't talk to me about 10%. Somebody said, well, I'm up to giving a third. Don't talk to me about a third. Brother, let me tell you, faith. Say, listen, F-A-I-T-H. Forsaking all, I take him. That's faith. Won't work any other way. Don't try now. Won't work any other way. You've got to become a slave to Jesus. You got to think of others. You got to forget everything around you. You'll never live by faith. And you can't do it without you filled with the Word of God. That's when you said faith comes by hearing, hearing with the Word of God. You can't live by faith just saying, oh, I wish I could do that. That don't get you anywhere. Man, if your faith bone was as big as your wishbone, you'd be on your way. Do you know it? Most people go through life wishing. I won't. I tell you, wouldn't it be something? I'd like to get that. My dear friends, the life of faith is the only life that God's going to honor. Now, I want to give you some things that came to me in the study this afternoon. Number one, this will sure shake the flesh. It's a lean life. Older I get, the more I realize that faith will literally starve the flesh to death. It's the only way you can get it. You got to choke the flesh to death. You can't plead with it. You can't reason with it. You can't sit around and say, oh, flesh, let's get together. No, get together me. He said, I'm going to have my way. Well, let's cooperate. Be real. The flesh hadn't got enough sense to reason. You can't reason anything with the flesh. The flesh is of the devil, and it just never has been spiritual, and it never will be. The life of faith will wean you away from the world. And the flesh will never like it. The natural man, the carnal man, and man will never get adjusted to living by faith. It'll be a warfare up until your last day. It's a lean life. And along with that, it'll starve you physically. It'll make you quit eating many times when you're hungry. Flesh will say, I'm hungry, and the spiritual man said, you're not going to get one bit. And one of the things that will kill you quicker than anything I know, and that's eating a bunch of food when you're real burdened. Because the body, will not faith, sometime will throw a burden on you, and with that burden, he'll cut you off from the dinner table. Why? So you can bear it. But anyway, he'll shut you up with Jesus. It's a lean life. You've never known of a man that lived by faith, really lived by faith, that he ate like anybody else around him. You can't. I'm not talking about me. I'm talking about the people that have come and gone that live by faith. That's reading the world don't want to live. I mean, it's just when do we eat and where we're going to eat next and what we're going to have. And faith is a lean life. I tell you something else, it'll make you lean in your mind so far as the world's concerned. You can't read what the world reads if you live by faith. I'll guarantee you, it'll cut you off from every book except the Bible. Oh, I know you'd say, well, we've got to read broad. That's right, that's what they told me. When I went off to school, you're going to have to read this, and you're going to have to keep abreast of the times, and all that faith will make you lean in your mind so far as knowing what the world's doing. You lose your appetite, but the world's weak. Anytime you read worldly literature or worldly newspapers, you're going to have worldly thoughts in there. And they're going to seep down in your mind. I said, living by faith is a lean life. And it may make you lean, and this is true, might as well say no may to it, it'll make you lean financially. He'll never let you keep anything. Never. You'll never be able to claim anything for your own, so far as money is concerned, so far as wealth is concerned.
God will never let you out. I've never known of a man that lived completely by faith that ever saved up anything or wanted anything. God might have given him something, but he doesn't want it. He doesn't want it. You cannot live by faith and have a bunch of man-made props and leaning posts. You've got to cut loose from the world if you live by faith. The average preacher doesn't know that much about living by faith. The average preacher has us worrying about how he's going to get the budget subscribed. We don't teach. Wouldn't it be fine if somebody could teach a course on living by faith in colleges and seminaries and then just give them some real projects? Life itself is a faith project when you start following Christ. You get saved by faith. The Bible says, as ye therefore received Christ Jesus the Lord, so walk ye in him. How'd you receive him? By faith. Then he said, so walk ye in him. Faith. I said faith, and the faith life is a lean life, so far as the world's concerned. The second thing I want to say about it, faith is a lonely life. You know, you say, well, you mean you're going to be misunderstood? By everybody that doesn't live by faith. There'll be nobody in town will understand what you're doing except those who live by faith. And that's not going to be too big a crowd. Might as well put it down now. Don't be afraid of it, because I'm going to come to one sweet thing in a minute. And I'm ready to jump over the building, throw my hat through the windmill, and holler, glory to God. Faith, I mean the real faith life, is a lonely life. Jesus lived a lonely life. He said, follow me. If you follow him, you're going where he went. You say, where did Jesus live? Outside the gate. He said, wherefore, seeing we also are compassed about with so great a cloud of witnesses, let us lay aside every weight and the sin that doth so easily beset us, and let us run with patience the race. We've sure had a lot of race problems in this generation, haven't we? But most people forgot about running the race of faith. Now, I'm not preaching on race. You see, we get them in grace, race, take care of yourself. If we get them in the right race, and this is what we're talking about right here, it's a lonely life. But there's a sweet loneliness about it. But I don't say this lest you think I'd be discouraged in trying to live this kind of... And listen, let me say something else. You don't try to live by faith. You just go ahead and live by faith. Faith is not trying. Faith is doing. James said, you show me your faith without your works, and I'll prove my faith by what I'm doing. Don't talk to me about living by faith. Just let me see your works. And let me eat a peach or two off of your tree. I can tell you what kind of tree it is. Just give me some of those good old valley oranges off of your tree. I can tell what kind of tree you are. By their fruits, you shall guess what they are. No, you'll know. You know them by their fruits. Faith doesn't try. Faith just goes ahead and does it. Faith doesn't wish. Faith doesn't hope. Faith believes and gets a job done. Faith works. Faith is the substance. Now faith is the substance. Hope are the evidence of things not seen. Faith is alone. Elijah lived a lonely life, didn't he? 3 years and a half at one little brook. I'll tell you one thing, he didn't face any drought out there. I mean, he had some good pure water to drink every day. Had a couple of meals a day. I guess that's all God won't have, because all he sent to him. You've heard me say it, I'll say it again. My prediction is we'd cut down a third on the heart attacks in this country if we cut down one meal. If we cut a third of the meals off, we'd cut a third of the heart attacks off. You watch and see. Listen. He put him out the brook lonely, and yet was he really lonely? Don't you imagine he's felt at the top flight when he came out of there? Don't you imagine when he ate God's fare for 3 years and a half
and didn't question it and stayed out there in fellowship with God. Nobody visited with him except an old raven every day. And he was in touch with God, and God spoke to him, fellowship with him. Don't you imagine that he had tremendous victory when he came? Wasn't afraid of anything. First thing he did when he left was God used him to perform a miracle, take care of a widow woman, didn't he? God said, go up there as a widow woman. I've commanded her to feed you. You know what the word command is? That's the word of God. He's filled him with the word of God. You know why? You know why that raven came out there and feed him every day? God told him to. Well, I'd rather be an old black raven delivering a couple of meals to a prophet of God than to be an eagle doing nothing. God told that eagle, that raven said, get out there and feed him. Now, when God sent him up to the widow's house, he said, I've commanded her to feed thee there. She did. But listen, she didn't only feed him, he fed her. And don't you ever think you're going to live by faith without getting a lot more than you give. Listen, I have no low note to sound, and I have no desire, and I'd say this just like this, I'd rather fall dead on my face right now and be done with it and check out than not to live by faith. I have no desire to live any other way. No other way to live. You can't live. Now, the just shall live by faith. It's a lean life. It's a lonely life. And it's a lawful life. Now, I want you to get this. It's a lawful life in the sight of heaven and sometimes a lawless life on earth. We're getting so wicked in this country, and we're getting so corrupt in this country, and you can mark this down and put it down for future reference. We're getting so far away from God that to obey God now means to disobey man. We're writing laws in the law books today that are ungodly. And I still believe in separation of church and state. There's a line that's got to be drawn again, and it's going to be drenched with blood if we intend to get freedom back for God's people. We crossed over into Egypt's land for some onions and garlics and a welfare check. And brother, the time's going to come when we can't eat that welfare check. I believe that we need to render unto Caesar the things that are Caesar's and unto God the things that are God's. And there's another battle akin to the one Roger Williams and all the rest of them fought if we're to be free in Christ. The life of faith is a lawful life. It's a Bible life. That's what I mean. The Bible is the law book. Absolutely, we cannot stop short. We cannot go beyond. We've got to stay with one book, and the Word of God becomes. I went through these old Bibles today. I picked them all up. And sometimes when my heart gets heavy, this is what's carried me through. These four Bibles have literally lived with me, and every line's been read many times and marked. These four books has been the only equipment I've had for 20 years now. About 5 years to the Bible, 20 years. These old ragged Bibles. Now, I'll tell you something else. Unless you just going to write me another letter, and every once in a while I get one saying, Brother Olaf, how could you be so stupid and ignorant? Got a letter the other day, started off punk. But if I were to wax off in the flesh, and God forbid that I should stay there very long, at least old Brother Punk has gotten some of them redeemed. And there have been some lives changed. There's been homes built. And preachers are preaching, and dope addicts are sitting in this building tonight that would have been in penitentiaries tonight. There are people in this building right now that would be in insane institutions right now had it not been for Jesus.
I said the life of faith is a lean life, it's a lonely life, it's a lawful life, and it's a leaving life. You're always leaving. You never stay in one place very long.

0: I mean, so far as your growth is concerned, for instance, we'll never be able to build this building and say, well, amen. I'm glad that's over with. Now then, let's sit down and rest a while. Brother, we're just fixing to leave again and take off again. It's a life of lunging and plunging. Why, this is just the beginning. Faith is the leaving life. You leave your family many times when you'd like to stay home. You leave your office many times when you'd like to sit in the office where it's cool and nice and comfortable. You leave your friends many times at the dining table. It's a leaving life. No man who lives by faith, and I'm talking to all of you, that no man who lives by faith ever gets very far without leaving a bunch of things that he'd like to stay with. And if you don't understand what I'm talking about tonight, you practice. You just get in the Word and read nothing but the Bible until God makes it clear and blesses your life with it. It's a lean life. It's a lonely life. It's a lawful life. It's a leaving life. You're always leaving accepted standards.
1: All right, let's sing Living by Faith. Hey!

0: Thank you for joining us today for the Family Altar Program with Lester Roloff. Hebrews 11:6 tells us, "But without faith it is impossible to please Him. For he that cometh to God must believe that He is, and that He is a rewarder of them that diligently seek Him." God desires us to be a people of faith. The Roloff Evangelistic Enterprises was founded on the motto of living by faith. The ministry today continues to be a work of faith as we trust the Lord to provide through faithful friends like you. Romans 10:17 says, "So then faith cometh by hearing, and hearing by the word of God." In order for God to develop people of faith who please Him, they must hear His word. We are privileged to be a part of bringing about what God desires. 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The need for ministries like this becomes evident every day as we witness the despair in the world around us. 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
1: 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Good news verse for today comes from 1 Thessalonians 5:9. For God hath not appointed us to wrath, but to obtain salvation by our Lord Jesus Christ. 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
2: Central Florida weather forecast for today. It looks like it's going to be a mix of clouds and sun throughout the day. A stray shower or thunderstorm is possible with a high of 89 degrees. Overnight weather forecast, a few passing clouds, otherwise generally clear, and a low of 75 degrees. 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

0: 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So round up the youngins, grab Grandma and Grandpa, and come on down for corn mazes, mini moves, hay rides, cornhole, putt-putt, country shopping, tasty vittles, and a heaping helping of family fun. Need more information? 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That's 352-895-8687. Harvest Holler, where fall fun is just a holler away. Yeehaw! We'll see y'all there.
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1: American Family News, I'm Rusty Pugh. The Iran-backed Houthis continue their advance on Saudi Arabia, threatening shipping in the Red Sea. Trey Yingst in Tel Aviv, Israel, with more.
2: Reports do indicate President Trump will hold a meeting with Gulf leaders on the sidelines of the UN General Assembly to discuss the war with Iran. This comes as the president said Wednesday he hopes the war will end soon, adding that Iran wants to make a deal. With a focus on Iran, the country's proxy forces in Yemen, the Houthis are continuing to ramp up the conflict against government forces and Saudi Arabia. A key Red Sea port came under missile and drone attack on Wednesday, with the holy city of Mecca also dealing with an incoming drone event as well this week.
1: The United States is facing a critical munitions shortage amid the war with Iran, and Pentagon officials are calling on Congress to increase defense spending and support President Trump's $1.5 trillion defense budget. Michael Duffy, Undersecretary of War for Acquisition and Sustainment, says the department has been rolling out since January
3: to create a long-term demand signal, to triple or quadruple the production of some of our most exquisite munitions so that we ensure that we not only have the supply that we need for the future fight, but that we have the defense industrial base that will be able to continually sustain that force into the future.
1: Meanwhile, President Trump says that higher fuel prices are a small price to pay for the U.S. military operation being carried out in Iran.
4: You have a little higher, you have a higher gas. It's a very inexpensive price to pay for what we've done.

0: And remember that it's a little more. It's even if it was, frankly, even if it was a lot more.
1: President Trump is touting his successful border policy as part of his pitch to get Republicans reelected in the November midterm elections. Missouri Senator Eric Schmidt says the administration's agenda is on the line.
2: The Democrats, they don't believe in borders. They don't think we're a sovereign country that can tell people how long they can be here and when they have to go. And what does that mean practically? It means 15 to 20 million people came here illegally. It means they want to defund ICE. It means they want sanctuary cities not to tell ICE when people, illegal immigrants, are being released from prison. That's what that really means.
1: Federal prosecutors charging three people accused of stealing $12 million in taxpayer money meant for Southern California's homelessness crisis. Federal Trade Commission Chairman Andrew Ferguson says the case brought as a result of a crackdown on public corruption in Los Angeles by the Federal Homelessness Fraud and Corruption Task Force.
3: You got to do two things if you want to protect American taxpayers. You have to make sure that money doesn't go out the door to the wrong people for the wrong purpose. And when it does, throw them in jail.
1: A conservative activist says it is embarrassing that Kentucky Congressman Thomas Massie is moving to impeach the Secretary of War. Chad Groening has more.
4: Massie is a lame duck congressman, having been decisively defeated in May's Republican primary by a candidate endorsed by President Trump. So Massie has decided as a final act to take aim at the President's Secretary of War, Pete Hegseth, by introducing articles of impeachment against him over the war in Iran. But House Speaker Mike Johnson put the brakes on Massie by sending lawmakers home for the midterm. Gary Bauer is chairman of the Campaign for Working Families, who grew up in Massey's Northern Kentucky Congressional District.
5: Mr. Massey is an embarrassment, and I think it's very telling that the Republican voters of his own district rejected him in a primary, and now, in the waning days in office, what does he spend his time on? Trying to do what Democrats are doing by trumping up impeachment charges, this time against the Secretary of War, Pete Hegseth. I feel sorry for him that he thinks it's something that he would want to be remembered for, and I can't wait till the Massie era is over.
4: Bauer has an idea why Massie targeted Hegseth rather than the president.
5: There's talk about him and some others getting together and creating some sort of third party. Maybe he thinks that if he attacks Trump now, that third party won't go anywhere. But just think of the idea of playing around with a third party. That would guarantee that socialists, Islamists, Democrats would win every election.
4: I'm Chad Groening.
1: The number of people applying for unemployment benefits dropped sharply last week. The Labor Department reported Thursday that jobless claims slid to 196,000, the fewest since mid-July, and down from 206,000 the week before. 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

welcome to the Daily Manna Show here on Gospel 90.3 FM. I'm your host, Dave Strickland, and you just heard Come and Dine by the Isaacs, and I hope you are ready to dine because we're going to serve you up some of that gospel manna from heaven. That's what we do around here, folks. That's right, some of that food for your soul. We're going to bless you with some Southern gospel, so a little bit of bluegrass and a few hymns. We'll just mix it all up, and we will take your song requests. If you request a song or two that's in our library, we'll happily play it for you. Let's look at that weather real quick. It's 86 degrees here in Haines City, Florida. Only about a 25% chance of rain today. It's nice out there today, folks. A lot of sunshine. Looks like the high is going to be near 90. And nice breeze, east-northeast breeze at 10 to 15. Can I say it again? It's nice out there, people. Tonight, we got about a 15% chance of shower. And listen, that's a low of 73. It's getting lower every day. I like it. Praise the Lord. And then tomorrow, about a 40% chance of showers and thunderstorms, again, with a high near 90. And a good breeze. I tell you what, nice, shaping up to be in. It's been a nice few days here. Praise the Lord. We needed it because we were getting rain so often that my neighborhood was getting awful, awful soggy. Let's see. Let me turn that ringer down real quick. Got a ringer coming in here. All right, jumping the gun on me. All right, well, don't forget to load that Landmark Radio Ministries multi-channel phone app with the latest Landmark Hour podcast. 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All right, well, again, we throughout our show, every day that we run our show, Monday through Friday, we love your song requests. We're on from 11 to a little after 1. 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We'd love to play your song. Like I say, just give us a song or two. We'll put it on there for you. If it's in our library, we'll be happy to play it. Well, I'm going to start you off with an important song right here, the Staley Brothers. 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

0: I guess it's only natural, as the years pass away, to think about our childhood and the things of yesterday. To think about our homestead, the place where we were born. It may have been a palace or just a humble little farm. Our roof could be leaking or the floors rough and bare, but it didn't seem to matter long as Dad and Mom were there. I know that you remember many things that make you glad, and I especially like to think about my boyhood with my dad. I remember how he'd wake me every morning before day, and sometimes I'd be so sleepy I'd wish he'd go away. But then he'd sit down by me and put his hand upon my head and say, "You better get up, son. That team's got to be fed." And then as he was leaving, I'd always hear him say, "Put your hand upon us, Lord, and keep us through this day." And somehow those words would stir me, and sleep from me would fade. So I'd grab my ragged breeches and the shirt my mom had made, and we'd head out toward the barn. I can almost see us now. And Pa would feed the horses while I'd milk the cow. And then, when he had finished, he'd quietly slip away to a little spot down on the hillside where he seemed to like to pray. And sometimes he'd sit down on a log or maybe lean against a tree. But usually, as I recall, he'd get down on one knee. And oh, how I still remember the tingle on my skin as Dad would always start his prayer with, "Lord, it's me again." Many years have passed and gone since Pa went away. And you know, I still miss the things he used to do and say. But I guess he's mighty happy in that new home that he's found, with all the angels singing and Ma close around. And someday I'm gonna meet him in a place that's free from sin. And it's all because my daddy prayed, "Lord, it's me again."
1: Amen.
2: Amen. That was "Lord, It's Me Again" by the Lefevers. Nostalgia is a wonderful thing, folks. It's great to have precious memories. Well, I wanted to give a little shout out, a happy birthday to Jeff Gilmore down in Bowling Green. That was from Ricky Adams. I believe that's his brother-in-law down there. So happy birthday, Brother Jeff. You missed my birthday by day if your birthday's today, because mine was yesterday. Praise the Lord. Well, let's see here. If you have a song or two you'd like to hear, you can call me at 863-422-9583, or you can text me at 863-420-5085. I'd love to hear from you either way and get your song on the air. We've got a few requests this morning. We'd like to have a bunch more, so let's get this next one rolling. "I Call It Home" by Squire Parsons.

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0: would slip round me. Gently he'd say, my son, we're going home.
1: Oh, well, thank you. 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Sing with us, would you?

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We do love your song request. If you have a song or two you'd like to hear, you can give me a call at 863-422-9583, or you can text me at 863-420-5085. We've got it. We'll play it. Up next, we got the Narrow Way Quartet with Keep On Praying.

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1: Your boss at work may not know your religious rights as a Christian. Stay tuned, you'll want to hear this.
2: Today's legal case is from the files of the Christian Law Association. Here's attorney David Gibbs Jr.
1: Ted had started at a new factory job, one that he was so grateful to have. He loved the job that he had. Things were great for the first several months, but then his manager announced mandatory overtime on Sundays for the next 2 months. Ted kindly told his boss that he had church, but the boss said he could either work or he could quit. Ted called us at the Christian Law Association, concerned over the possibility of losing his job. Our attorneys assured Ted that his boss was not correct in this instance, as Ted had every right to request a religious accommodation. Let me repeat that. Ted had every right to request a religious accommodation from this mandatory overtime that trampled on Ted's church attendance. We were happy to help Ted know exactly what to say and gave him all of the information that he needed. In America, they do not have the right to take Sunday and make it a normal work day. In America, your religious freedom to go to church is strongly protected by the law.
2: And that's today's Legal Alert with attorney David Gibbs Jr.
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0: With SRN News, I'm Bob Agnew in Washington. The latest trend in AI developments, training your own replacement, even if you're one of the world's leading AI agents.
1: Anthropic says its AI model, Claude, is leading 26% of the company's model research and development. While it's not working completely autonomously, Claude is helping develop a more intelligent version of Claude, effectively building its own successor. Anthropic says from a high-level prompt, Claude can now complete most of a given task end-to-end, while still being under human supervision. Anthropic CEO Dario Amodei has led calls for a slowdown in the technology's development over safety concerns, emphasizing the importance of transparency and public understanding of AI advancements. I'm Ben Thomas.
0: Another Hollywood studio is threatening to pull out of California. Correspondent Willie Nelson explains why.
2: Paramount will begin leaving California on October 1st unless Attorney General Rob Bonta settles his lawsuit to block the Warner Brothers merger. The studio is weighing Texas, Tennessee, and Georgia. Bonta has called the threat blackmail and has not dropped the case. The warning is being read as another example of blue state costs, rules, and lawsuits pushing businesses out. Willie Nelson, The White House.
0: In-person voting for this year's midterm elections is underway. Today marks the start of early voting in Virginia. Voters in a few other states, including Minnesota and South Dakota, can now cast absentee ballots in person. At a voting location in Fairfax, Virginia, 18-year-old college student Sonia Sagai said she got there early to have a little fun and try to be the first early voter in the state. President Trump telling voters the Democrats in North Carolina have let crime get out of hand.
3: Nobody used to think of North Carolina as a dangerous state, criminally dangerous. It was like North Carolina. It was beautiful. It was apple pie. And now it's one of the most violent and one of the worst in the whole nation.
0: The president spoke last night at a campaign rally for Senate candidate Michael Whatley. This is SRN News. A missionary is joining the U.S. Commission on International Religious Freedom. Here's correspondent Michael Harrington.
4: Andrew Brunson spent 2 years in a prison in Turkey before President Trump helped secure his release in 2018. Now he's joining an organization that tracks religious persecution around the globe and advises the government. Brunson was arrested by Turkish authorities and accused of being a terrorist. Turkey is becoming increasingly hostile to Christians under President Recep Erdogan, who is promoting conservative Islam. Michael Harrington reporting.
0: South Korea plans to approve abortion pills for the first time, deepening debates over abortion in a country that, until recently, had imposed strict rules on the procedure. The government says it will allow the drugs to be used by women who are up to 9 weeks pregnant by the first quarter of 2027. Officials say that for the first 2 years, abortion pills will be directly prescribed and dispensed only by doctors. This is SRN News. Here's Rich Thomason now with a Wall Street Business Report.
5: Legendary investor Warren Buffett is stepping down as chairman of Berkshire Hathaway after serving in the role for more than 50 years. The 96-year-old Buffett assumes the role of chairman emeritus, writing in a statement that Father Time always wins. His son Howard will serve as Berkshire Hathaway's new chairman. Howard Buffett has been a board member since 1993. Fueling the debate over AI, Anthropic has announced that its AI model, Claude, is taking a major role in building its successor. Claude is handling 26% of the R&D work. Japan's central bank has raised the benchmark interest rate a quarter point to 1.25%, a 31-year high. Gas prices continue to climb. Today's AAA national average for a gallon of regular, $4.46. That's up several cents from yesterday. For the Wall Street Business Report, I'm Rich Thomason.
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6: We've got 12:04 here on the Daily Manna Show. Good afternoon, everybody. I'm your host, Dave Strickland. It's currently 87 degrees here in Haines City. Only about a 25% chance of showers or thunderstorms today. High near 90. Good breeze out there. East-northeast at 10 to 15 miles an hour. Just an all-around nice day, especially compared to what we've been dealing with for the last month or so. And tonight, let's see, about a 15% chance showers, a low all the way down to 73. That's nice. And then tomorrow, looks like a 40% chance of showers with a high once again near 90. Praise the Lord. Good stuff right there. Well, let's look at that good news verse of the day. Found in 1 Thessalonians chapter 5 and verse 9. For God hath not appointed us to wrath, but to obtain salvation by our Lord Jesus Christ. That's 1 Thessalonians Chapter 5 and verse 9, our good news verse of the day. Well, if you have a song or two you'd like to hear, you can give me a call at 863-422-9583. Or you can text me at 863-420-5085. Would love to hear from you. Well, I got a couple requests lined up right now. We'd love a bunch more. This one is The Past is a Promise by The Pals.

0: Welcome back to the lives of incredibly important people. We have in the studio today Theodore Hallister, who will provide insight to the life of his father, Robert Ace Hallister.
1: Thanks. I don't know why you want to talk about my dad.
0: Well, people generally want to know anything they can about really important people like Nobel Peace Prize winners.
1: My dad won a Nobel Peace Prize?
0: Yes, General Hallister was famous for his peace treaties.
1: My dad was a general?
0: Yes, in the army. You didn't know that?
1: Well, we moved a lot. I just thought he really liked to wear green. How do you know all this?
0: Why, it's in your father's autobiography.
1: He wrote a book?
0: Yes, it was on the bestsellers list 4 months in a row. Millions read his book, My Life After Conquering Everest.
1: My dad climbed a mountain?
0: I take it you didn't really get to know your dad.
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3: 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And along behind her snuck the big bad wolf. 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

0: 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She skipped along, and the big bad wolf snuck up behind her. He jumped. She screamed. And the Lone Ranger came to the rescue. There you go.
1: Honey, I'm back. 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What's going on? 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

0: Hello, neighbor. You're tuned in to the Westwood Gospel Time. From the Westwood Missionary Baptist Church in Winter Haven, Florida, here's the senior pastor, Dr. Walt Lanier, taking the Bible as it is to people as they are.
1: Beginning in chapter number one, Ephesians, that Godhead all played a distinct role in our salvation. While you're turning there, I have it marked. Let me read 1 Peter chapter 1, verse 2. This one verse talks about all three. If you want to write this down, 1 Peter 1, 2 speaks of all three, the Father, the Son, and the Holy Spirit, all have work in our salvation. Well, he says this, elect according to the foreknowledge of God the Father, through the sanctification of the Spirit, and through the unto obedience and sprinkling of the blood of Jesus Christ. Grace unto you and peace be multiplied. So in that one verse, you see the salvation plan right there. God, the Father, the Spirit, and Christ. And so back in Ephesians chapter number one, we see that number one, that salvation was planned by the Father. For those who are writing this, I made it not illiterate. What's the word? Literation, yeah. Literation, words, piece so you kind of stay with it. Salvation was planned by the Father. Look what I mean in Ephesians chapter number one. Let's begin in verse number three. Blessed be the God and our Father, and Father of our Lord Jesus Christ, who has blessed us in all spiritual blessings in heavenly places in Christ, according as he has chosen in him before the foundation of the world, that we should be holy and without blame before him in love, having predestinated us unto the adoption of children by Jesus Christ to himself, according to the good pleasure of his will, to the praise of the glory of his grace, wherein he hath made us accepted in the blood. So in these verses, we see that it was planned by the Father. Now, don't get caught up in this thing about predestination and election. We're going to look at that in 2 weeks, okay? God did not predetermine anybody to be saved. It was based on his foreknowledge. I'll leave that with you, and we'll see that in Scripture where it talks about that. But what I want to share with you this morning, that it was planned by God before the foundations of the world, that it was planned by him, that God provided the plan. And it was, number two, it was performed by the Son. It was planned by the Father, and it was performed by the Son. He was the one who put it into action, if you will. He accomplished it. Again, in Ephesians chapter 1, the next few verses, verses 7 through 12, speaking of Jesus Christ, in whom we have redemption through his blood. By the way, how did y'all enjoy Wednesday night, the ones that were here? Wasn't that good? So many people are taking blood out of salvation. They've already taken it out of hymn books and out of sermons and all. And as long as y'all allow me to be here, we're going to keep singing about the blood. Amen. What can wash away my sin? Nothing but the blood of Jesus. There's a fountain filled with blood drawn from Emmanuel's vein, and sinners plunged beneath that flood lose all their guilty stains. Saved, saved, saved by the blood of the crucified one. We made about 6 or 7 hymns. What were some of them others who sang about the blood? There's power in the blood, power in the blood. Well, that was 4. Oh, the blood of Jesus. Doug had 104,000 tongues, and somewhere caught in that is about the blood in the course. What's another one? Oh, well, y'all get the picture. It's that without the shedding of blood, there is no remission of sin. And so we see it here, that we have redemption through his blood, the forgiveness of sin, according to the riches of his grace, wherein he hath abounded toward us in all wisdom and prudence, having made known to us the mystery of his will, according to his good pleasure, which he had purposed in himself. Again, we're talking back about the Father. God purposed this, he planned it, but his Son was the one who accomplished it. He performed it by the shedding of his blood. Let's go a little bit farther. Verse number 10, that through in the dispensation of the fullness of time, he might gather together in one, all things in Christ, both which are in heaven and which are on earth, even in him, in whom also we've attained an inheritance, being predestinated according to the purpose of him, God, who worketh all things after the counsel of his own will, the Father, that we should, to the praise of his glory, who first trusted in Christ, the one who performed it, who put God's plan into action. Amen. He accomplished it. So we see that God planned it. Jesus performed it. And then it was made perfect by the Holy Spirit. He made it complete by the Spirit of God. Let's read the rest of it from verses number... that's in there. Let's go a little further. Yeah. In whom we also trust that you've heard the word of truth, the gospel of salvation. Thank you, Ron. In whom, after that ye had believed, ye were sealed with that Holy Spirit of promise. So these first few verses, you see that God planned it, Jesus performed it, and the Spirit made it perfect. We are sealed with that promise. Matter of fact, I have some notes here. I have a note here that God authored it, Jesus accomplished it, and the Holy Spirit applied it. He applied it. John 16:8. You don't have to turn there. I have it marked here. John 16:8. The Holy Spirit convicts, he regenerates, he seals, he indwells. At the point of salvation, the Holy Spirit, let's say, he was made perfect. He applied it. That was his, what were the word? His part in our salvation. In John 16:8, speaking of the Comforter, Jesus is talking about the Comforter, the Holy Ghost, that when he has come, he will reprove the world of sin and of righteousness and of judgment. That word reprove means to convict. He convicts us of our sin. He tells us what's right, and he tells us what's wrong. And so when we talk about the Holy Ghost, the Holy Spirit, he convicts. Titus 3:15. Oh, this is a powerful passage of Scripture. Again, speaking of the Holy Ghost, the Holy Spirit, Titus 3:15. No, it's 3,

0: eyes. I can't even read. Told you my eyes are bad. Let's go up to, not by works of righteousness, which we have done, but according to his mercy, he saved us by the washing of regeneration and the renewing of the Holy Ghost. So you see again, the part that the Holy Spirit, the Holy Ghost, plays in our salvation. It's the washing of regeneration and the renewing. It's, we are born again by the Spirit of God. He births us, and I'll never forget, I was in Columbia teaching on John chapter number 3, and it threw some of them preachers for a loop, and Jim Gage was translating for me. When it talks about the seed that is in you, that is the word sperma seed, that divine seed of God that was planted in us, that's the Holy Spirit. That when we were birthed into God's family, we were regenerated. We were born again from above, from the Spirit of God. We were washed through regeneration and the renewing of the Holy Ghost. And back in Ephesians chapter number 4, we were sealed by the Holy Ghost at the point of conversion. The Holy Spirit's part in our conversion was not only the convicting, he draws us to Christ. That's the purpose of the Holy Spirit. He lifts up Christ. Okay? And again, I got to finish in 2 minutes. Other denominations, they promote the Holy Spirit, the Holy Ghost. That's not the office of the Holy Ghost. It's to exalt Christ. Okay? I won't pick on other denominations. Have you been baptized with the Holy Ghost and all the Holy Ghost speaking? No. All, no. His job is to present Christ.
1: 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We hope that you'll tune in next time as we continue our study through God's precious Word. Well, from now until tomorrow, may God bless you richly, is our prayer.

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1: American Family News, I'm Mr. Pugh. NATO's top military leaders meet in Denmark today.
2: Chairman of the Joint Chiefs of Staff Dan Kane represents the United States in Copenhagen at this two-day summit. The military committee is NATO's highest military authority. Its job is to turn political orders into action. The chiefs will discuss collective defense and deterrence, innovation and technology, and support for Ukraine. The current overall focus is known as NATO 3.0, European nations shouldering the burden of European defense. War Secretary Pete Hegseth met his German counterpart earlier this week to cooperate more closely on arms production. Jonathan Savage, Fox News.
1: Pennsylvania officials are seeking assistance from the CDC as the state grapples with a major measles outbreak. Centers for Medicare and Medicaid Services Administrator Dr. Mehmet Oz argues against the imposition of measles vaccine mandates despite a rise in cases.
3: I'm a doctor. I think you should get a measles vaccine. This is not about that. This is about whether the mother should have autonomy over the child. And I think the person who loves that child the most is its mom, and she should have a vote in whether the child receives a treatment.
1: Data center development is shaping up to be a key issue in this year's midterms, with politicians on both sides of the aisle raising concerns about water and energy use. Florida Lieutenant Governor Jay Collins stresses the importance of local government oversight.
4: I'd like to see the cities and counties involved in this discussion, as we have in Florida. We have counties doing moratoriums temporarily, to pause and try to understand this. That's exactly what it should be, the local level leading, stepping forward, and the state supporting them.
1: California Republican gubernatorial candidate Steve Hilton sat down with Jesse Waters primetime to discuss his action plans for day one that includes Governor Gavin Newsom's failed boondoggle high-speed rail project.
5: I'm going to cancel high-speed rail on day one and use the money to cut taxes. So my version of the Trump dividend, you could say, in terms of the tax reduction, your first $150,000 tax-free. No state income tax. That's thousands of dollars in the pockets of working people in California.
1: 36-year-old Bailey Lynn Rios was arrested Tuesday after authorities say she slammed her SUV into a Los Angeles City bus, killing two and injuring six others. District Attorney Nathan Hochman says she was impaired at the time of the incident.
6: She had narcotics in the car at that time. She was driving well beyond the speed limit.
1: She's been charged with murder, and bail has been set at $4 million. Later that night, an NBC helicopter crashed while covering that incident, killing the reporter and pilot inside and a man on the ground. People and organizations continue to help expectant mothers choose life. Chris Woodward has more.
7: 4 years after the Supreme Court overturned Roe v. Wade, the pro-life movement is facing a new battleground, a surge in mail-order abortion pills. But as Autumn Christensen of Her Plan explains, the movement is rallying through community action.
8: Abortion drugs are being mailed into communities. They're being handed to women who maybe didn't even

0: for them in the first place. And then these women are being pressured to take these pills and to experience an abortion in their own home. So these drugs are just changing the dynamic. Women are not taking time to go to an abortion clinic or to travel out of state for an abortion. The abortion's right there. So to help them understand that the support's there, we have to be very, very visible and very, very active in supporting them across a wide range of needs.
1: Christensen points to a startling statistic. A peer-reviewed study shows that 60% of post-abortive women would have chosen life if they had sufficient emotional and financial support. To bridge that gap, her plan has mobilized thousands of charities and businesses, ranging from pregnancy centers and housing assistance to free car maintenance days.
0: Communities in action are absolutely the way to rebut the cultural lie that women need or should have abortions.
1: Her plan recently launched a new online quiz at herplan.org to match community members with local volunteer opportunities. I'm Chris Woodward.
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3: We've got 104 here on the Daily Manna Show. Good afternoon, everybody. I'm your host, Dave Strickland. Looks like we got a little shower out there right now. So at the moment, we got 100% chance rain. Wasn't supposed to be much today, but one of them little random showers got us. I tell you what. Like hitting a bullseye with your eyes closed. Anyway, mostly the high's only going to be around 88 today. Hopefully this will move off of us pretty quick. And tonight we got about a 20% chance of showers with a low of 73, which is nice. And then tomorrow the high is supposed to be around 89 degrees, 25% chance of rain tomorrow. Well, on the Watchman's Report, just had a couple of things real quick here today. One thing is pertinent is this Sunday evening is the start of Yom Kippur, the Jewish Day of Atonement. So that runs from Sunday evening through Monday evening, and they fast the whole time period for that thing. It's very important, and you know it's biblical. Praise the Lord. And then the second thing I wanted to mention is Prime Minister Netanyahu is supposed to speak at the United Nations General Assembly this Thursday at 2 p.m. But here's the one I wanted to get to right here. This is the one that kind of, you know, puts me in rant mode. So bear with me here. This one right here. Hunter Biden. Y'all know Hunter Biden, the son of former President Joe Biden. You know, Hunter Biden, he just had an interview with a British company, LBC. And this is what he had to say. This is remarkable. I'm just trying to show y'all how anti-Semitism is rising on the earth, and especially in our Western world, where we have freedom. We're not bound to this stuff. We have freedom. People are choosing to be anti-Semitic. So here's what he said. He made this comment on the Tonight Show with Andrew Marr in Britain. Here's what he said. Asked whether he still shared his father's position regarding Israel in light of the war in Gaza and developments in the West Bank, that's what the liberals call it, is Judea and Samaria, folks. He says, I am an avowed, that's pretty serious right there. I am an avowed opponent of Bibi Netanyahu and the Likud government. That's the party that Benjamin Netanyahu has always been a part of. And what they have done in Gaza and what they continue to do in the West Bank, correction, that's Judea and Samaria, and what they are now doing in Lebanon as well. Well, all they're doing in Lebanon is rooting out Hezbollah, which is Iranian proxy that have a mission to destroy Israel. Okay. Here he continues, what has happened and what continues to happen in Gaza especially resembles a genocide. There's that big nasty word they like to use. You know, what Adolf Hitler did was genocide. Okay? That's trying to annihilate a race of people. What's going on in Gaza is just trying to eliminate the terrorists that are there in that amidst their people. Not the people, but the terrorists, which unfortunately is a lot of them. He says, I think that's a very loaded word, but I think it's an appropriate word to describe the intent of Benjamin Netanyahu. So he's accusing Prime Minister Benjamin Netanyahu, of trying to genocide the Hamas, Gazans, okay? No, that's not

what he's up to. Not one iota. They're trying to disarm Hamas is what they're doing, and Hamas is not cooperating. Okay? And he went on to say, see, he went on to argue that Benjamin Netanyahu's policies also have serious consequences for Jews outside Israel. This is what he had to say. I think he, Benjamin Netanyahu, more than any other person, has made Jews around the world less safe than they have ever been since World War II, since the Holocaust. He says, I really, really believe that. In other words, that's your dog whistle there of, well, if you Jews and the rest of the world don't rein in the state of Israel, you're going to suffer persecution. That's what they're saying. That's what the motive is. He's trying to say that Jews outside of Israel are not safe because of what's going on inside Israel. In other words, they need a scapegoat. So I'll tell you what, folks, it's absolutely amazing with the Democratic Party particularly, and there's a little root of it now even in the Republican Party, but it's widespread in the Democratic Party and widespread in liberal Europe. And, you know, the Democratic Party is really nothing more than an extension of the policies of Europe. Everything Europe does over there is anti-Semitic. So anti-Israel and anti-Benjamin Netanyahu. You got the International Criminal Court that has a warrant out for Benjamin Netanyahu's arrest. And the mayor there, Mondami in New York City, initially said he was going to arrest President Prime Minister Netanyahu when he comes to New York City for the United Nations meeting. But President Trump let him know, you don't have the authority to do that. The Democratic Party does the will of the globalists. That's exactly what they're doing. And folks, guess what? Right around the corner, we got an election. So very, very, be very conscious of what the world's doing out there and prepare yourself to vote the Bible. And if you're voting the Bible, you're not voting to try to harm the state of Israel, which is what the left is doing every chance they get. All right, well, let's get on back to some music with the Blackwood Brothers. Oh, what a savior.

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And the source of my song by Greater Vision. Let me go ahead and give you folks that lineup. Coming up next at 1:25, we have Unshackled by Pacific Garden Missions. And then at 9 o'clock tonight, we got the Landmark Hour with Dr. Mickey Carter. That's the best preaching around. And tomorrow morning at 8 a.m., we got the Attorney Patrick Smith Show. But before we go, let me extend this invitation.

from the Lord found in Revelation chapter 3 and verses 20 and 21. Behold, I stand at the door and knock. If any man hear my voice and open the door, I will come into him and will sup with him and he with me. To him that overcometh will I grant to sit with me in my throne, even as I also overcame and am set down with my Father in his throne. Well, thank you all once again for tuning in to the Daily Manna Show here on Gospel 90.3. Have a great weekend and may God bless you all. I'm going to leave you with Sitting Around the Table of the Lord by Gold City. Feast on, my friend.

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2: How do you do? The man in this story knew how to get what he wanted, but he didn't always want what he got. His desires took him down a dark and fearful passage, increasingly dangerous. Which begs the question, what shall a man give in exchange for his soul? He learned the answer when his heart and mind and very life were unshackled.

0: How's the patient?
1: Still hot, doctor.
0: That's how it is with typhoid, Miss Dotson. You have to bring the fever down with cold water.
1: It was hard to see him shivering so. The chills running up and down his little body.
0: Let me check him again.
1: He's so quiet now. Maybe the fever is broken.
0: Mrs. Dotson, I'm afraid there's nothing more we can do. The life has gone out of your son.
1: No, not my little Byron.
0: I'm sorry. You might as well call the undertaker.
2: Proclaiming the way, the truth, and the life, this is Unshackled. True life stories of real people dramatized and produced in Chicago by Pacific Garden Mission. Nowhere is the effect of homelessness seen more clearly than in the faces of men and women who daily trudge the streets looking for shelter. Passing others, they look down to avoid meeting anyone's gaze, ashamed of their worn and dirty attire. But those who come to Pacific Garden Mission learn to look up. Thanks to friends who care and send financial gifts, the mission offers free clothing and showers, nourishing meals, and a safe place to sleep, an address from which the homeless can rebuild their lives. But first, they meet the carpenter in charge of rebuilding, and he tears down the unsafe construction of the past, laying a new foundation. Pastors and counselors help each person understand the necessary steps along the way to new life. And that new life is what this program celebrates. Now for broadcast around the earth, here is episode number 3943 in the series Unshackled, the program that makes you face your

0: yourself and think.
1: Oh, how can my little boy be dead? Why? Why? Mother, what can we do?
2: Hush, Nell. I'm here, dear. I'm right here.
1: I don't want to let him go. I have to look at him again. Mother! Mother, he's still alive! Look! The color is back in his cheeks!
3: Oh, my!
1: Stay with him while I call the doctor back.
3: Oh, dear Lord. Yes. Go! I've got him!
1: Doctor! He's still alive! My son is still alive!
0: Only five at the time of this crisis. Many near-death experiences lay ahead for the man in our story. This is the testimony of how he survived and why. Part one of the true story of Byron Dotson from the classic files of Unshackled.
4: My father was an entrepreneur, successful in real estate development in Lima, Ohio. He and Mom worked hard, so they slept in on Sunday and we never went to church. I was born very bow-legged and had to wear leg braces. But even so, I had many playmates every day of the week, except Sunday when other kids went to church. One day when I was six, I decided to follow them to learn about their special playmate. They said his name was Jesus. 2 hours later, I returned home to frantic parents.
1: Byron Dotson, where have you been? We've been looking all over for you. We thought you were kidnapped. Don't you know we plan to take a ride in our new car? Go on around to the back porch. Your father is waiting with a hickory stick.
5: Where is that boy?
4: Everything I learned about Jesus was blown away by my dad's wrath. There was no more Sunday school after that for a very long time. That year, my leg braces came off and I could run and play like a normal boy. But that year, the doctor discovered my father had tuberculosis and suggested we move to a drier climate. Dad made a trip to the Southwest and returned all excited.
6: New Mexico has a wonderful climate, Nettie. Dry air and plenty of land.
1: What about your business here?
6: I can start over there. It's a wonderful place. Wait till you see the desert.
1: What about Byron? He starts school this year.
6: We'll find some sort of school for him. I'm going to establish a town. Not only that, I'll own half of it.
1: A town?
6: Not far from the border. This is the start of a great new life for all of us.
4: Beginning with a tent, our home was in the desert northwest of El Paso. My father's enterprising spirit soon had a town platted. Dad was elected the first sheriff of Luna County. He owned a general store, a movie theater, and a half interest in the local bar. I would go there after school and wait for him to take me home, and while I waited, I would swallow whatever was left in glasses sitting on the bar. 4.5 years passed, and the border was wild then.
6: You and Byron have to leave, Nettie.
1: Leave?
6: Go back to Lima. It isn't safe here anymore.
1: Why? What happened?
6: Bandits shot up the town, burned down the movie house, shot up the general store, killed some folks. It isn't safe.
1: What about you?
6: I've got to stay here a few more months so that I'll have 5 years of residency to get the homestead. Then I'll come too. Start packing.
4: Back in Lima, I was put back a grade in school because the one out west was not accredited. Dad came home before the year ended. Since I already smoked, I chafed at being with younger children. Instead, I found youthful gangs who thrilled at my stories about the Wild West. We copied the bandits, practicing vandalism, everything from stealing to arson, further eroding my character. We broke into railroad supply sheds and took flares and torpedoes. One day, I decided to see what would happen if I struck a torpedo under my grandmother's back steps. I used a garden rake to whack it, and the deafening blast was followed by ringing in my ears. My second brush with death.
7: Your son is lucky to be alive, Mrs. Dotson.
1: Thank you, Doctor. Will he be all right?
7: The lead wrapping did a lot of damage as it corkscrewed. Just missed his right eye, grazed his cheekbone, and bored into his head just below his right ear.
6: Good grief!
7: It was embedded so deep we had to remove one large piece by cutting the tissue away.
6: Did you get it all?
7: We can see on the x-ray a smaller piece, too close to the brain to remove. If the lead had gone a few millimeters deeper, it would have been fatal.
4: That lead frame.

0: Fragment is still lodged somewhere between the mastoid bone and my common sense. Dad wanted to get me away from the area, so we moved to a different part of the city, leaving behind my gang buddies. Then, I made new friends who went to Sunday school. I joined the Boy Scouts who met in church, and I even found the Bible interesting. The church held revival, so I went several times.
1: Jesus is calling you. Oh, sinner, come home. Don't think that your good deeds will outweigh the bad. The Bible says, "For whosoever shall keep the whole law and yet offend in one point, he is guilty of all." As it is written, "There is none righteous, no, not one." The Savior came to save you and to give you new life, friend. In John chapter 10, verse 10, Jesus said, "The thief cometh not but for to steal and to kill and to destroy. I am come that they might have life and that they might have it more abundantly." Friend, Jesus loves you so much, he laid down his life to save you. That's how much he wants a relationship with us.
0: Chills ran up and down my body. I wanted to respond, but just then a man who knew my reputation put his hand on my shoulder and said, "Byron, why don't you come to the altar and be saved?" Momentarily, I became deaf as all the sounds around me muted as thoughts filled my mind.
2: Saved?
3: From what? What do you need to be saved from? You belong to Sunday school and Boy Scouts. What more is needed? Look down at the altar. All a bunch of wimps. Old men and boys. Salvation is not for you.
0: I didn't realize that I spoke those words out loud until he said, "Byron, you don't mean what you just said, do you?" From then on, I lost interest in church and Sunday school, even scouting. I teamed up with older boys peddling bootleg whiskey that we drank. Soon, I was using narcotics as well. Evil poured out of my mouth until Dad, in frustration, used a bullwhip on me. Then, I decided to run away.
4: Hey, Byron, over here. What kept you?
3: I had to wait for my parents to fall asleep.
4: I thought you were gonna bring a suitcase.
3: I shipped it to Chicago by express. We'll pick it up when we get there.
4: Good. You can't carry stuff when you're hopping a freight train.
3: How do you know which train's going to Chicago?
4: This is the right one. Come on, hop in this empty car. You bring any money?
3: $5 I stole from Dad.
4: Whoa! Just in time.
3: Hey, it's going the wrong way.
4: That's probably just backing up.
3: No, it's going the wrong way. It's going east.
0: We jumped off at the first stop and walked to a nearby tavern where we bought a pint of whiskey. Then we hopped on the next westbound freight train loaded with metal culvert pipes. The only way to hide was to climb inside the pipes that banged and bumped on the rails. Nevertheless, we fell asleep. And when I woke up, I called my buddy to jump off the train, and we landed some distance apart. We limped toward each other.
3: I thought that ride would never end.
4: Yeah, but I fell asleep.
3: I did too. But my bones ache. Look at the bruises on my arms and knees. Where are we?
4: Outskirts of Hammond, Indiana, the sign said when I jumped off.
3: Close to Chicago?
4: Close enough. We can get a streetcar.
3: I'm starved.
4: Me too. We can take some corn from that field and roast it on a fire.
3: Sure could use some of Mom's cooking about this time.
4: You're on your own now.
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0: We stayed out of sight of the railroad workers as we walked to the suburbs and took an electric car to Chicago. By then it was night. We fell asleep on the streetcar and rode to the end of the line, but the conductor took pity on us and led us right back to the loop, where we wandered the streets until we found the freight office. They told us my suitcase was at a different office 10 blocks away. When we got there, they told us the suitcase was back at the other freight office.
4: This is just a wild goose chase. I'm beat.
3: Me too.
4: I'm starving. Got any money left?
3: Nah. Between the whiskey and the streetcar fare, I'm broke.
4: Well, there's the freight office. Again, better have your suitcase.
3: Yeah, sending us off like that. Don't they know nothing? We're back. And you better have my suitcase. Here's the claim check.
2: That your suitcase, kid?
3: Yeah.
2: Open it.
3: What for?
2: Because I'm a cop. Open it up.
3: I didn't steal that suitcase. I sent it here from Lima, Ohio.
2: I know it's yours. That's why I want to see what's inside.
3: Why?
2: Never mind. Just open it. What's under the clothes?
3: Nothing.
2: Let's find out. You call a pistol nothing.
3: How'd that get in there?
2: Nice try.
3: I don't even own a gun.
2: Then how did it get in there?
3: I don't know.
2: You better start telling the truth, bud. A man's been killed, and I think this is the gun.
3: That can't be true.
2: Looks like an empty cartridge to me.
3: That isn't my gun. I don't know how it got in there.
2: You're coming with us.
0: They loaded me into a car and we drove through some of the roughest areas I've ever seen. Once we passed a huge neon sign that said, "Jesus Saves." No one spoke a word, and I wondered if they could hear my heart pounding. At the precinct station, they showed me a newspaper with big headlines that read, "Hammond Switchman Murdered."
2: Tell us all about it.
3: There's nothing to tell. I don't know anything.
2: You were in the Hammond Railroad Yard, weren't you?
3: Yes.
2: Why'd you do it, kid?
3: I didn't.
2: We checked the gun. It's definitely the murder weapon.
3: But it's not my gun!
2: Yeah, you might as well come clean. No jury will let you off now.
0: I spent the night in jail, and the next morning, they drove me to a big building called the House of Corrections. They gave me a pair of overalls, a scrub brush, and a large bar of soap, and told me to scrub the tiled floor on my knees. Then, I got a visitor.
6: Okay, Byron, you can get off the floor now and come with me.
3: No, I can't, Dad. They're keeping me here. For murder.
6: There hasn't been a murder.
3: But they showed me the headlines.
6: That murder happened 2 months ago.
3: Really?
6: After I learned you sent a suitcase here, I phoned the Chicago police and we cooked up a little scheme to teach you a lesson. They were very helpful.
3: What about the gun?
6: Belongs to the detective. Are you ready to come home to stay?
3: I sure am.
6: This time you can ride on the cushions instead of the rails.
0: I learned later that Dad paid for my buddy's train ticket back to his family. After my Chicago escapade, the good boys wanted nothing to do with me, and the bad ones saw me as a failure for getting caught. I felt completely unwanted. One of the gang members suggested I join the Navy, so I lied about my age and signed up. They gave me a ticket to Cincinnati where I failed to pass the physical. Completely demoralized, I went home. The next day, Dad called me to his office.
6: Your mother says you refused to go to school.
3: I quit. I'm not going back either.
6: You're only a sophomore, Byron.
3: I don't care. I hate school. I hate people whispering behind my back.
6: Son, I want to lay your future before you. By quitting school and the things you've been doing, you'll probably end up being nothing more than a common laborer.
3: So what?
6: Fine. If that's what you want, go to work and start paying your room and board immediately.
3: I will.
6: I'll give you a chance, son. Our attic is filled with old household goods. I have a vacant storefront in one of my real estate listings, and I'll turn it over to you if you clean out the attic and get all that junk to the storeroom. You can open a secondhand store. Agreed?
3: Agreed.
0: I made many trips, cleaning out the attic, and started my business with family junk. I learned to buy other people's furniture for next to nothing and then resell it at a profit. Dad applauded my shrewdness and encouraged me as I prospered. 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
5: All right, raise your five.
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5: 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Is that pitcher for sale, Byron?
7: At the right price, everything's for sale.
5: Yeah, you're doing all right, buddy.
7: Yeah, follow the 8 P's of progress.
8: What's that?
5: Yeah, what is that?
4: I can hardly wait to hear what they are.
7: The 8 P's are the power to persuade a prospective purchaser to purchase your product at plenty of profit.
0: Deep in my heart, I wanted to show off to Dad and everyone else who doubted me. I wanted to be rich and powerful. God was left out of my life completely. But just when I was successful, Dad ruined my plans again.
6: How's business, son?
7: Great. Look at this dresser I bought. I can double the money, easy.
6: I'm proud of the way you buckled down and made the business work.
7: I like selling things.
6: Listen, I'm sorry to tell you this, but I need to sell this property.
7: You mean I have to close the business?
6: Afraid so.
7: Oh, man! Just when things are going great.
6: Tell you what, though. I bought a half interest in a canvas goods factory, and we have a contract with the government. You can work for me in the factory, but you have to start at the bottom.
0: I started by dismantling products that were made wrong, and I hated the job because I felt like a common laborer. I complained too often to Dad, and he told me to learn the business by starting at the bottom or get out. So I took the challenge and did everything from oiling the machinery to shoveling coal. I had my nose in everything, including the office books. That's how I began dating my father's bookkeeper, Francis.
9: You've learned a lot about the business, Byron.
7: I intend to run it someday.
9: I admire your ambition.
7: It's one thing my old man taught me. Work your way up.
9: Have you always been like that? Hardworking, focused?
7: Are you kidding? I used to be a loose cannon, going off in all directions, looking out for number one.
9: Then it's a real accomplishment that you zeroed in on the business.
7: Like I say, someday it'll be mine. Would you, like another drink?
9: No, thank you. One glass is enough.
7: Not for me. I used to sell bootleg whiskey, and I got used to sampling my wares.
0: Francis and I were married, and the factory prospered as I advanced to plant superintendent. We expanded, building a new factory, and my social life expanded, too. But I didn't let drinking interfere with my work. Then my father died suddenly, and all the responsibility fell on me.
9: What are you looking for?
7: Copy of the power of attorney.
9: It's right over there.
7: Thanks.
9: You're doing a wonderful job, Byron. So much responsibility fell on you.
7: Being administrator of his estate, I'm learning how much my father did. I didn't know the half of it.
9: He was a hard worker.
7: Yes, he was. He supported a lot of good causes, too.
9: I always admired him for that.
7: Yes.
9: Your mother is bearing up quite well.
7: She always has. Wish I could have a drink, but I'd better keep my mind clear.
9: There's revival at church this week. Would you like to go with me?
7: Sure. Wouldn't hurt me to put in an appearance.
10: In the Gospel of John, chapter 15, verse 5, Jesus said, I am the vine, ye are the branches. He that abideth in me, and I in him, the same bringeth forth much fruit. For without me, ye can do nothing. Did you hear that, folks? Apart from the living God, the Lord Jesus Christ, you can do nothing. You don't get to heaven by doing the right thing. Jesus did the right thing. And you do the right thing when you repent of your sins. Ask God's forgiveness. Jesus said, but seek ye first the kingdom of God and his righteousness, and all these things shall be added unto you. Everything begins with knowing the Lord Jesus Christ as Savior. According to Acts chapter 4, verse 12, neither is there salvation in any other, for there is none other name under heaven given among men whereby we must be saved. If you would like to be saved, come forward now. Never mind what others will think of you. Jesus was crucified, bled, and died for you very publicly. He wasn't ashamed, and you shouldn't be either. God loves you and wants to give you new life.

0: For God sent not his Son into the world to condemn the world, oh, but that the world through him might be saved.
1: Once again, I resisted God's invitation to be saved. For a year after my father's death, I set aside my drinking to do the job before me. Then, I succumbed to my role as Big Shot. With insurance money from Dad, I made lavish trips, visiting casinos, racetracks, and exclusive clubs. My neglect of the business led to huge losses, so I borrowed thousands of dollars. I was in big trouble and didn't know what to do.
2: Byron, you're all right. I was so worried about you.
3: Don't be worried, Francis. I had a late business meeting.
2: Why didn't you call and tell me?
3: Didn't want to wake you up.
2: You've been drinking.
3: Of course I've been drinking. Clients like to drink, I like to buy.
2: I wish you wouldn't drink so much, honey.
3: I don't.
2: Every night.
3: Don't nag me.
2: But it isn't good for you to drink so much.
3: I said don't nag me.
2: I won't. Why don't you go to bed and get some sleep? It's late.
3: You go to bed. I'm gonna have a nightcap.
2: Honey, the company is not doing well. You need to be sober.
3: I said don't nag me!
2: Byron!
1: I would hear Francis praying for me at night and in the morning. But I was too far gone to change. Once I came in crazed with drink and shot up the radio because I didn't like what I heard. Then I tried to hang myself and failed. I hated what I was doing to my family. The tears of my mother, wife, and daughter were more than I could bear.
2: Oh, God, please. Do something for my husband. He's wrecking our business. I feel ashamed to meet the neighbors. I can't stand it any longer. Please, do something. I pray.
4: Next week, we'll hear what God did in this untenable situation. As Byron himself wrote, quoting Galatians chapter 6, verse 7, "Be not deceived. God is not mocked. For whatsoever a man soweth, that shall he also reap." We hope you realize, listening friend, that Jesus suffered the consequence of our sin on the cross. And he is the propitiation for our sins, and not for ours only, but also for the sins of the whole world. The Bible says, "For he hath made him to be sin for us who knew no sin, that we might be made the righteousness of God in him." You can receive God's forgiveness right now by praying with us. There are no special words. This prayer is simply meant to reflect the attitude of a humbled heart. Dear God, I confess that I am a lost sinner and cannot save myself. I repent of my sins against you. I believe Jesus died for my sins on the cross. I believe he rose again and lives forevermore. Thank you for his sacrifice. Thank you for saving me. Come into my heart and life, Lord Jesus, and change me. In your name I pray. 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That's right. We wanted to create even more quality Christian content for you, our listener. So we're now producing an exciting new children's show called The Clue Crew. This is a family-friendly adventure series where there's always a biblical lesson to be learned and a mystery to be solved. We're also bringing to life powerful gospel truths in a new series called History's Greatest Sermons. This program will feature the very words of Billy Sunday, Charles Spurgeon, Dwight L. Moody, and many more, all dramatized and delivered by our very own Unshackled actors. And then there's our daily devotionals. In these

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1: For American Family News, I'm Chris Woodward. Millions of Americans find themselves in new congressional districts ahead of November's midterm elections. Fox's Jared Halperin has more from Washington.
2: A new report finds nearly 35 million Americans, about 1 in 10 U.S. voters, now live in a different congressional district than 2 years ago. It's the outcome of unprecedented mid-decade redistricting this past year, aimed at giving both parties a stronger advantage in dozens of House districts. President Trump urged the Republican-led legislature in Texas to redraw congressional maps. California, led by Democrats, followed suit in that state, along with several other state legislatures. Courts have blocked some of the redistricting.
1: Warren Buffett is stepping down as chairman of Berkshire Hathaway. He will now become chairman emeritus. His son, Howard, will become the new chairman. The recent catastrophic floods in Nepal have some people blaming it on man-made climate change. Here's AFN's Robert Thornton.
3: The floods were caused after a collapse of bedrock and glacier ice sent debris and water surging through multiple Himalayan rivers. The death toll has risen to over 1,400. Some scientists say the Earth's temperature is rising at a faster rate because of the burning of fossil fuels, and that the chances of such disasters increase, especially in the Himalayan mountains, which some say are warming faster than other parts of the world. Climatologist David LaGates of the Cornwall Alliance talked about something he'd seen in an article on the Himalayas warming faster.
4: I thought the Arctic was warming faster than the rest of the world. And the Arctic's a whole lot bigger than the Himalayas. At least it was on my globe.
3: He offered some perspective on the tragic floods in Nepal.
4: You know, let's suppose this happened 100 years ago. How would we have seen this? First of all, there's likely not to have been as much of many people died, because there just weren't that many people around, and they weren't generally living in dangerous areas. The second thing is, all we would have is an event, that some wall of water and debris and all this stuff came blasting down from the mountain. We don't know what happened. We don't have satellites to go back and figure out what happened. We just have this, and the reporting is going to be down, because 100 years ago, what was covered in the news from that international? You didn't have CNN, you didn't have television, so you wouldn't have pictures of it.
3: He said there was a fast-moving debris avalanche in Peru in 1962 that buried a town and killed an estimated 4,000 people. I'm Robert Thornton.
1: Back to the U.S. now, where there is a new superintendent for Des Moines Public Schools. Matt Smith will replace Ian Andre Roberts. Roberts was arrested in 2025 for being an illegal immigrant from Guyana. Health officials are sounding the alarm after a new synthetic opioid that's stronger than fentanyl. Fox's Tanya J. Powers has this story.
5: It's called cyclorphine and can quickly overwhelm the respiratory system, even in small doses, making someone unconscious or unable to breathe. Its effects are still being studied, and most toxicology tests given by hospitals, first responders, and law enforcement officials are not equipped to catch it. A threat notice about the drug was issued in April by the Office of National Drug Control Policy, calling it, quote, up to 10 times more potent than fentanyl. The notice said it had been linked to 55 deaths nationwide between 2025 and 2026. With the majority of the confirmed overdoses in Tennessee.
1: Roku TV viewers can now get on developing what's next on the system. Fox's Evan Brown explains.
6: Roku, the smart TV platform, is now inviting its users to test new apps and share their feedback with Roku Labs. It appears as a tile on the screen. The experience is no longer just a place to find streaming media, though it's still a big part of it. Roku is also featuring gaming, and one new game is already in the Roku Labs for user trials. The developers are also looking for user opinion on a series of apps designed to bring weather, news, and stocks to the smart screen. Fox Corporation is in the midst of an acquisition of Roku.
1: In final news, security is tight at the University of Mississippi ahead of this weekend's football game. The Ole Miss Rebels will face Lane Kiffin and the LSU Tigers. Kiffin was the coach at Ole Miss before moving to LSU. Find more news on AFN.net.
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0: 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Good news verse for today comes from 1 Thessalonians 5:9. For God hath not appointed us to wrath, but to obtain salvation by our Lord Jesus Christ. That's your good news verse for today, 1 Thessalonians 5:9.
1: Central Florida weather forecast for today. It looks like it's going to be a mix of clouds and sun throughout the day. A stray shower or thunderstorm is possible with a high of 89 degrees. Overnight weather forecast, a few passing clouds, otherwise generally clear, and a low of 75 degrees. 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

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That final homecoming beyond the last hill. 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

0: ceramic mug featuring a cartoon cat saying, "I hate Mondays." 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
1: Wow, is it worth a lot?
0: If you were to take this to a high-end boutique in New York, you could easily expect to pay an arm and a leg. But tell me, where did you actually acquire it?
1: Oh, I got it at New Life Thrift Store.
0: Fascinating. And what was the damage to your estate?
1: It was 50 cents, and the lady at the register gave me a free lollipop.
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1: For American Family News, I'm Chris Woodward. Vice President J.D. Vance traveled to Iowa today for a campaign stop in Council Bluffs. That's west of Des Moines, just before you get to the Nebraska border. Vance said the midterm election is about keeping America great, and that includes Iowa.
2: Ladies and gentlemen, this is our heritage. This is what we own and deserve to own as Iowans and as citizens of the United States.
1: Some polls show Democrats are leading Republicans in House races, and the Senate is a toss-up. But Republicans say Democrats had their opportunity under President Joe Biden, which led to Americans voting Donald Trump back into office. A national defense analyst believes a message of deterrence prompted the Secretary of the Air Force to acknowledge that we have offensive weapons in space. AFN's Chad Groening has more.
3: Air Force Secretary Troy Mink didn't reveal the specifics, what the weapons were, how they work, or if they were targeting other objects in space or on Earth. He just confirmed that the U.S. has fielded, quote, on-orbit space control weapons capable of defending against hostile action. The U.S. had warned 2 years ago that Russia was developing a new space-based anti-satellite weapon, reflecting longstanding worries about space threats from Russia and China. Bob McGinnis is a national defense strategist and president of McGinnis Strategies, LLC.
4: It's all about deterrence, which is a message. Evidently, there was something that prompted this, and likely it had to do with perhaps the trip that the CIA director, Ratcliffe, made to Moscow a couple of weeks ago. He's not a one-message guy. Likely he talked about NATO, he talked about Iran, and, of course, Ukraine. But this is a possibility.
3: And McGinnis says the Russians have very good technology for space.
4: We're up there with Russians in the International Space Station. They have lots of satellites. They have lots of ballistic missiles. And the Chinese, of course, are emergent right now in their capabilities, too. They're talking about, in a couple of years, having this moon base not far from where we're talking about. So outer space is at play. We've got to understand the world's changing.
3: I'm Chad Groening.
1: A former Georgia state representative has pleaded guilty to unemployment fraud he committed during the COVID pandemic. Here's Fox's Jessica Rosenthal.
5: A federal judge ordered former Georgia State Representative Dexter Sharper to pay $10,000 in restitution and a $2,000 fine. But he does not have to serve any additional jail time. While serving in state government, prosecutors said he filed for pandemic unemployment benefits for more than a year, starting in April of 2020, and received nearly $14,000. But prosecutors say during that time he was also receiving money for his role in the Georgia General Assembly, and his party rental business was making more than $2,000 a month. Two other representatives were charged this year for pandemic fraud as well. Both have pled guilty. All three resigned to their seats.
1: A judge in New Hampshire said no to a bid for a new trial by a woman whose 1990s case inspired a book and a movie. Fox's Tanya J. Powers has this story.
6: Pamela Smart is serving life in prison for orchestrating the murder of her husband and had petitioned the court for a new trial, arguing that prosecutors misled the jury during her 1991 trial. Smart, who is now 59, was a 22-year-old high school media coordinator when she began an affair with a 15-year-old boy who later shot and killed her husband, Gregory Smart. She denied knowledge of the plot at the time of the murder, eventually taking responsibility for her husband's death in 2024. Smart sought to overturn her conviction in January, claiming prosecutors provided jurors with inaccurate transcripts of recorded conversations between her and the teen. The case inspired the 1992 book To Die For and the 1995 film of the same name.
1: And expect to hear more about males and female sports in the coming days. Virginia state officials quietly pulled the plug on proposed regulations that would have barred biological males from competing in female-only sports and using female locker rooms. This undoing actual

0: Took place on July 30th, but it wasn't publicly announced, and it went unnoticed until appearing as withdrawn on the state's regulatory town hall website. Supporters of so-called transgender athletes say it's a matter of inclusivity, but women argue it's a violation of their Title IX rights to have to compete against males and share private spaces. Find more news on AFN.net. 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
1: 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Good news verse for today comes from 1 Thessalonians 5:9. For God hath not appointed us to wrath, but to obtain salvation by our Lord Jesus Christ. That's your good news verse for today, 1 Thessalonians 5:9.
2: Central Florida weather forecast for today. It looks like it's going to be a mix of clouds and sun throughout the day. A stray shower or thunderstorm is possible with a high of 89 degrees. Overnight weather forecast, a few passing clouds, otherwise generally clear, and a low of 75 degrees. 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

final beat. They came to the tomb with all their lives in ruin, and in their hearts

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Word of God. In 2 Corinthians chapter 5 and verse 17, the Bible says that if any man be in Christ, he is a new creature. 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
2: Washington midterm elections less than 2 months away now, but in some states, early voting already getting underway this month. In Sioux Falls, voters Lori Wythe and Michael Self say rising prices are on everybody's mind.
3: I filled my gas tank up yesterday, and it was over $60 to fill my gas tank. I'm not happy.
4: I filled mine up, and it was over $30. I've never had to pay that for gas.
2: And three states begin their early voting today, with one more starting later in the month. Virginia, South Dakota, and Minnesota allowing voters to cast ballots. President Trump, meanwhile, told voters in North Carolina last night Democrats left crime out of control.
5: Nobody used to think of North Carolina as a dangerous state, criminally dangerous. It was like North Carolina. It was beautiful. It was apple pie. And now it's one of the most violent and one of the worst in the whole nation.
2: At a campaign rally last night for U.S. Senate candidate Michael Whatley, President Trump said under Democrat leadership, North Carolina has become a much more dangerous state than it used to be. The latest trend in AI development, training your own replacement, even if you are one of the world's leading AI agents.
6: Anthropic says its AI model, Claude, is leading 26% of the company's model research and development. While it's not working completely autonomously, Claude is helping develop a more intelligent version of Claude, effectively building its own successor. Anthropic says from a high-level prompt, Claude can now complete most of a given task end-to-end, while still being under human supervision. Anthropic CEO Dario Amodei has led calls for a slowdown in the technology's development over safety concerns, emphasizing the importance of transparency and public understanding of AI advancements. I'm Ben Thomas.
2: And this is SRN News. A Christian missionary is joining the U.S. Commission on International Religious Freedom. Here's correspondent Michael Harrington.
7: Andrew Brunson spent 2 years in a prison in Turkey before President Trump helped secure his release in 2018. Now he's joining an organization that tracks religious persecution around the globe and advises the government. Brunson was arrested by Turkish authorities and accused of being a terrorist. Turkey is becoming increasingly hostile to Christians under President Recep Erdogan, who is promoting conservative Islam. Michael Harrington reporting.
2: South Korea plans to approve abortion pills for the first time, deepening debate over abortion in a country that until very recently had imposed strict rules on the procedure. The government says it will allow the drugs to be used by women who are up to 9 weeks pregnant by the first quarter of 2027. Officials say that for the first 2 years, abortion pills will be directly prescribed and dispensed only by doctors. This is SRN News. The five boroughs of New York City cover close to 200,000 acres in real life. But as Julie Walker reports, one very crafty, hardworking truck driver is cutting the big apple down to size.
8: Truck driver Joe Mackin built a massive model of New York City out of balsa wood, cardboard, foam, and glue. It took him over two decades during his free time. His daughter told him, put it on TikTok. Then it went viral.
9: It's just a passion I've had.

0: I mean, since I was a kid to do it. I went on a trip when I was in first grade and I saw the panorama and the Queen's Museum. And I remember talking to one of my classmates next to me. I said, you know what? I'm going to build one of these myself one day.
1: The model is 50 feet long and nearly 30 feet wide, covering all five boroughs and parts of New Jersey and Long Island, with more than 800,000 structures on it. It's on display at the Museum of the City of New York. Julie Walker, New York.
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So round up the youngins, grab Grandma and Grandpa, and come on down for corn mazes, mini moves, hay rides, cornhole, putt-putt, country shopping, tasty vittles, and a heaping helping of family fun. Need more information? 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That's 352-895-8687. Harvest Holler, where fall fun is just a holler away. Yeehaw! We'll see y'all there.

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0: 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Hosted by veteran ladies conference speaker and the editor of Christian Womanhood magazine, Mrs. Loretta Walker. The closer a woman's heart is to the heart of God, the better able she is to thrive in her relationships with others. In that spirit, here's the host of CW Today, Mrs. Loretta Walker.
1: Do you feel like giving up? Can I tell you, I have felt like giving up. I can't even tell you how many times. I wouldn't want to because I wouldn't want you to know how bad I am. But I've been through a recent trial when I felt like, I don't know how this is ever going to work out. I had a computer that the computer expert said that it had everything had been encrypted and ruined. And I took it to several people that were friends in the churches, and they couldn't fix it. This is about 3 weeks. Then, when I finally, in the fourth week, I said, I'm going to call a professional. And so I asked the next church that we got to, who do you think could fix this? And so I called that person, and I found the right person. I mean, he was like a dog trying to fix that. I mean, he didn't know me. He didn't know what was on there. I mean, I told him I had a couple books and some other things that had not been backed up like it was supposed to. And so it was just like, wow. I was just so excited that God gave me somebody to fix it. But during those 4 weeks, can I tell you, I felt like giving up. I felt like saying, hey, you know, what's going on? I thought I had a plan to back up this computer, and it didn't work. And then, you know, I tried this person, and that didn't work. I just felt like giving up. And then I read in the Bible in 2 Corinthians 16, King Asa had relied on God before, but in this chapter, he took matters into his own hand. Then when he took the matters into his own hand, he got mad at God when the prophet came and told him that he had done wrong. He lost the throne and lived a miserable life with diseased feet until his death. You know, there's times that you feel like giving up, but then what you do is you take things in your matters in your own hands. Can I tell you how many times I wanted to just rip that hard drive out and send it to somebody? And I just kept trying to figure out what was I supposed to do. And I tried to pray, Lord, help me figure out how I'm supposed to do what I'm supposed to do. And it's hard, and I can relate to Asa. You know, all these other times he had lived for God, he had trusted God, but he just got tired of waiting on him, and he just took the matters in his own hand. And, you know, he messed up. But I'm telling you all today, when you feel like giving up, don't give up, give in. Meaning, yield yourself to God and say, help direct my steps. You know, if we will let God direct our steps all the time, we will see such great results. Philippians 3:12 says, not as though I had already attained, either were already perfect, but I follow after, if that I may apprehend that for which also I am apprehended of Christ Jesus. Paul said, I just keep trying. And that's what we should do when we feel like giving up. Just get enough little energy that'll make you keep on going. Get enough little energy to say, you know what? I can wait on God. Get enough little energy that says, I'm not going to quit today, but maybe I'll quit tomorrow. And have I done that a lot of times? You know, redirect your thoughts toward what you're going to look forward to, what you've apprehended. You know, say, you know what? In a few days, I might see the end of this. Now, one of the things that I've realized when I talk about giving up is that there is a great chance that I'll never know why I went through what I went through. I read Job in the last couple weeks, and when I read him, I thought, you know what? I don't believe I ever saw where God told Job that Satan came to him and wanted him and all that. I don't think he found all that out till he got to heaven. So sometimes when you feel like giving up and things just seem so hard, we're so nosy, and we feel like that if we know the why, it will help us to do it. But I don't think we have to know the why. I just think we need to know the who, meaning we need to know God, that he's going to take care of it, and we'll just trust him and not take matters in our own hands. We'll see the victory. I certainly did.

0: I got that man, you know, $500 later, but it was worth $500 to me, got everything that I needed back on that computer, and I just can't tell you how much I rejoice about it. And I want to encourage you to wait on God and don't give up. Rejoice in the Lord always, and again, I say rejoice.
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I don't know about you, but I'm about to have a running fit out here. Amen. You know, thank God. I want to. Amen. My grandpa wrote a song. Amen. About what a Savior is he. Amen. And you know something? Amen. Diverse anything that we accomplish here tonight, I'd like for it to be just to lift up and let you see what magnificent Savior that we have. Oh, thank God, he's the one that made old Paul say, to live is for Christ and to die is to gain. Amen. I'm glad, thank God, I'm serving that same one. I'm glad I'm serving the one, thank God, who can, amen, change your life. You know what he can do for you? Amen. Thank God.

walk right down inside and sit smack dab in the living room of his heart. Amen. And thank God what he can do to him. Amen. It's unusual. Amen. Thank God it's a peculiar thing. Amen. It'll start bubbling over inside of him. Amen. And then it'll start looking for other places to go. Amen. 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
1: For American Family News, I'm Chris Woodward. Vice President J.D. Vance traveled to Iowa today for a campaign stop in Council Bluffs. That's west of Des Moines, just before you get to the Nebraska border. Vance said the midterm election is about keeping America great, and that includes Iowa.
2: Ladies and gentlemen, this is our heritage. This is what we own and deserve to own as Iowans and as citizens of the United States.
1: Some polls

0: Democrats are leading Republicans in House races, and the Senate is a toss-up. But Republicans say Democrats had their opportunity under President Joe Biden, which led to Americans voting Donald Trump back into office. A national defense analyst believes the message of deterrence prompted the Secretary of the Air Force to acknowledge that we have offensive weapons in space. AFN's Chad Groening has more.
1: Air Force Secretary Troy Ming didn't reveal the specifics, what the weapons were, how they work, or if they were targeting other objects in space or on Earth. He just confirmed that the U.S. has fielded, quote, on-orbit space control weapons capable of defending against hostile action. The U.S. had warned 2 years ago that Russia was developing a new space-based anti-satellite weapon, reflecting longstanding worries about space threats from Russia and China. Bob McGinnis is a national defense strategist and president of McGinnis Strategies, LLC.
2: It's all about deterrence, which is a message. Evidently, there was something that prompted this, and likely it had to do with perhaps the trip that the CIA director, Ratcliffe, made to Moscow a couple of weeks ago. He's not a one-message guy. Likely he talked about NATO, he talked about Iran, and, of course, Ukraine. But this is a possibility.
1: And McGinnis says the Russians have very good technology for space.
2: We're up there with Russians in the International Space Station. They have lots of satellites. They have lots of ballistic missiles. And the Chinese, of course, are emergent right now in their capabilities, too. They're talking about, in a couple of years, having this moon base not far from where we're talking about. So outer space is at play. We've got to understand the world's changing.
1: I'm Chad Groening.
0: A former Georgia state representative has pleaded guilty to unemployment fraud he committed during the COVID pandemic. Here's Fox's Jessica Rosenthal.
3: A federal judge ordered former Georgia state representative Dexter Sharper to pay $10,000 in restitution and a $2,000 fine. But he does not have to serve any additional jail time. While serving in state government, prosecutors said he filed for pandemic unemployment benefits for more than a year, starting in April of 2020, and received nearly $14,000. But prosecutors say during that time, he was also receiving money for his role in the Georgia General Assembly, and his party rental business was making more than $2,000 a month. Two other representatives were charged this year for pandemic fraud as well. Both have pled guilty. All three resigned their seats.
0: A judge in New Hampshire said no to a bid for a new trial by a woman whose 1990s case inspired a book and a movie. Fox's Tanya J. Powers has this story.
4: Pamela Smart is serving life in prison for orchestrating the murder of her husband and had petitioned the court for a new trial, arguing that prosecutors misled the jury during her 1991 trial. Smart, who was now 59, was a 22-year-old high school media coordinator when she began an affair with a 15-year-old boy who later shot and killed her husband, Gregory Smart. She denied knowledge of the plot at the time of the murder, eventually taking responsibility for her husband's death in 2024. Smart sought to overturn her conviction in January, claiming prosecutors provided jurors with inaccurate transcripts of recorded conversations between her and the teen. The case inspired the 1992 book To Die For and the 1995 film of the same name.
0: And expect to hear more about males and female sports in the coming days. Virginia state officials quietly pulled the plug on proposed regulations that would have barred biological males from competing in female-only sports and using female locker rooms. This undoing actually took place on July 30th, but it wasn't publicly announced, and it went unnoticed until appearing as withdrawn on the state's regulatory town hall website. Supporters of so-called transgender athletes say it's a matter of inclusivity, but women argue it's a violation of their Title IX rights to have to compete against males and share private spaces. Find more news on AFN.net. Like us on Facebook, follow us on X, and subscribe to our free daily email news briefs on AFN.net. 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
1: 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Isn't that amazing? They won the gold and the silver. Like, amazing. They're like, man, these Chinese women divers, they don't make a splash. Because you know, they weigh 40 pounds apiece. That's why. Surprised they break through the surface of the water. Surprised they don't bounce off like a water bug or something. Get out of there. 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No, they want a sandwich. That's what they want. And I watch the men's gymnastics and all that stuff. I just can't take men's gymnastics very seriously, you know? 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I mean, I know you're muscular. I just, not very manly looking. You know what I mean? Man up a little. Put on some jeans or some work boots or something here. They're all there, oh. It's like they're on a bunch of playground equipment. You know, some guys on a tire swing. Next up, Russia on the animal on the coil. Dismount, okay. Dismount.
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Have you had a rough day? 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

0: ever meet.
1: President Trump won Iowa in the last three presidential elections, but Democrats say the current administration has not done enough to combat inflation. Republicans argue the Democrats are part of the problem with big spending bills and stimulus packages under President Biden. A California town installed 143 flock cameras, creating backlash at a citywide forum. Here's Fox TV reporter Tom Vakor.
2: If flock cameras are anything, they're modern-day double-edged digital swords that can be used for good or for bad. The Santa Rosa Police Department has a flock of 143 of the controversial cameras. So, Santa Rosa Police Chief John Cragen hosted an early evening interactive forum.
3: And I'm going to provide a comprehensive overview of our automated license plate reader program, of our policies, our procedures, our training.
2: Between 400 and 500 people showed up, mostly to express heartfelt concerns.
1: The rollout of flock cameras has triggered nationwide controversy over concerns about privacy, abuse of power, and mass surveillance. While pregnancy resource centers offer vital clinical care, local churches are stepping up in a big way to support abortion-vulnerable mothers. Autumn Christensen of Her Plan says churches are uniquely positioned to offer both emotional and material backing.
4: One of the things that churches can do is they can be a place where moms and single-parent households or even couples who are struggling can go to receive material support and be introduced to a community of emotional support.
1: From mother baby resource closets stocked with diapers and cribs to church parking lot events providing free oil changes and family support, communities are proving that moms do not have to face crisis pregnancies alone.
4: They had women from the church, families from the church there to welcome each mom and their kids into their playground and into the church space and just talk with them and support them and love on them, give them a gift, really offer them both emotional and financial support, showing the hands and feet of Christ, really being the church.
1: Christensen encourages individuals to find out how they can plug in. You can take a quick 10-question survey to find custom volunteer pathways right in your neighborhood at the Her Plan website. A new cat species has been identified for the first time in more than a century, and it's a 3-pound miniature leopard look-alike. Fox's Gianna Gelosi has more information.
5: The tiny feline is named the Leopardus tilcayo and was found in Bolivia's lush Yungas forest after a biologist received a call in 2016 about a weird cat given to a local wildlife sanctuary. It came from a local man who found it as a kitten on a road near the forest. He took the kitten in, thinking it was a domestic breed until its wild side appeared. Then he gave it up to the sanctuary. The tilcayo is 18 inches long and weighs just 3 pounds, making it smaller than the average house cat. It's light brown, slender, and covered in spots like a leopard. After years of research, biologists realized they had found the first new cat species since 1923. Still, little is known about the tilcayo, including the size of its wild population, how it reproduces, what it eats, and how it lives day to day.
1: In final news, a new report blames a millisecond software defect for the cancellation of over 2,000 flights in and out of the United Kingdom last week. NATS, formerly known as National Air Traffic Services, said today that the glitch on September 8th was behind the mayhem at British airports and beyond, rather than any human failings, as many had speculated at the time. It said a software defect in the national airspace system, which allocates code so air traffic controllers can identify flights on radar, was behind the decision to axe the flights. The move impacted hundreds of thousands of travelers. Find more news on AFN.net.

0: 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What's going on? 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

hear your voice a singing in the choir. You've memorized the hymn book, that's a fact we all admire. But if St. Peter hears your song, I kinda calculate. He also hears them buttons you keep dropping in the plate. Then we've got a sister here who gossips quite a lot. She knows who's going where with who, and if they ain't, why not? Well, sister, if you aim to sit beside that golden throne, stop talking about your neighbor's sin, start thinking

Hi, I'm attorney Dean Bernetti. Philippians 4:13 says, I can do all things through Christ which strengtheneth me. I have observed the life stories of great business people who have made fortunes and then lost everything. One of those individuals, I remember being asked how he could survive such an emotional roller coaster. His response was, whether rich or poor, I have walked with God. That was enough. Today, know that God does not promise financial or material wealth in life. What he promises is always enough for you.

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1: For American Family News, I'm Chris Woodward. Millions of Americans find themselves in new congressional districts ahead of November's midterm elections. Fox's Jared Halpern has more from Washington.
2: A new report finds nearly 35 million Americans, about 1 in 10 U.S. voters, now live in a different congressional district than 2 years ago. It's the outcome of unprecedented mid-decade redistricting this past year, aimed at giving both parties a stronger advantage in dozens of House districts. President Trump urged the Republican-led legislature in Texas to redraw congressional maps. California, led by Democrats, followed suit in that state, along with several other state legislatures. Courts have blocked some of the redistricting.
1: Warren Buffett is stepping down as chairman of Berkshire Hathaway. He will now become chairman emeritus. His son, Howard, will become the new chairman. The recent catastrophic floods in Nepal have some people blaming it on man-made climate change. Here's AFN's Robert Thornton.
3: The floods were caused after a collapse of bedrock and glacier ice sent debris and water surging through multiple Himalayan rivers. The death toll has risen to over 1,400. Some scientists say the Earth's temperature is rising at a faster rate because of the burning of fossil fuels, and that the chances of such disasters increase, especially in the Himalayan mountains, which some say are warming faster than other parts of the world. Climatologist David LaGates of the Cornwall Alliance talked about something he'd seen in an article on the Himalayas warming faster.
4: I thought the Arctic was warming faster than the rest of the world. And the Arctic's a whole lot bigger than the Himalayas. At least it was on my globe.
3: He offered some perspective on the tragic floods in Nepal.
4: You know, let's suppose this happened 100 years ago. How would we have seen this? First of all, there's likely not to have been as much of many people died, because there just weren't that many people around, and they weren't generally living in dangerous areas. The second thing is, all we would have is an event that some wall of water and debris and all this stuff came blasting down from the mountain. We don't know what happened. We don't have satellites to go back and figure out what happened. We just have this, and the reporting is going to be down, because 100 years ago, what was covered in the news from that international? You didn't have CNN, you didn't have television, so you wouldn't have pictures of it.
3: He said there was a fast-moving debris avalanche in Peru in 1962 that buried a town and killed an estimated 4,000 people. I'm Robert Thornton.
1: Back to the U.S. now, where there is a new superintendent for Des Moines Public Schools. Matt Smith will replace Ian Andre Roberts. Roberts was arrested in 2025 for being an illegal immigrant from Guyana.

0: Health officials are sounding the alarm after a new synthetic opioid that's stronger than fentanyl. Fox's Tanya J. Powers has this story.
1: It's called cyclorphine and can quickly overwhelm the respiratory system, even in small doses, making someone unconscious or unable to breathe. Its effects are still being studied, and most toxicology tests given by hospitals, first responders, and law enforcement officials are not equipped to catch it. A threat notice about the drug was issued in April by the Office of National Drug Control Policy, calling it, quote, up to 10 times more potent than fentanyl. The notice said it had been linked to 55 deaths nationwide between 2025 and 2026, with the majority of the confirmed overdoses in Tennessee.
0: Roku TV viewers can now get on developing what's next on the system. Fox's Evan Brown explains.
2: Roku, the smart TV platform, is now inviting its users to test new apps and share their feedback with Roku Labs. It appears as a tile on the screen. The experience is no longer just a place to find streaming media, though it's still a big part of it. Roku is also featuring gaming, and one new game is already in the Roku Labs for user trials. The developers are also looking for user opinion on a series of apps designed to bring weather, news, and stocks to the smart screen. Fox Corporation is in the midst of an acquisition of Roku.
0: In final news, security is tight at the University of Mississippi ahead of this weekend's football game. The Ole Miss Rebels will face Lane Kiffin and the LSU Tigers. Kiffin was the coach at Ole Miss before moving to LSU. Find more news on AFN.net.
3: 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Today's good news verse of the day comes from 1 Thessalonians 5, verse 9. For God hath not appointed us to wrath, but to obtain salvation by our Lord Jesus Christ. That's 1 Thessalonians 5, verse 9, our good news verse for today.
4: Tonight's weather forecast, we have a low of 75 degrees with a few passing clouds. And then tomorrow, we have a high of 88 degrees with partly cloudy skies. 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
7: Thy word is a lamp unto my feet and a light unto my path. This is Gary Neron welcoming you to the Lamp and Light broadcast, coming to you from the studios of Central Baptist Church in beautiful Ocala, Florida. Lamp and Light is a ministry taking a book of the Bible verse by verse, teaching as it is to men as they are, without compromise or apology, speaking the truth in love, and our purpose is to give the lamp and light to all. Yesterday in our study on the home, we looked at the only condition given in the Bible for divorce, which is a person's continued and unrepentant fornication. Let's continue with that message today. Now, here's our teacher and pastor, Dr. Andy Bloom.
8: Fornication refers to sexual sin of any kind, and it's the idea of continual, unrepentant acts. Matter of fact, the word fornication comes from the Greek word porneia, which we get our word pornography. And it's all types of sexual sin. You see, when he put it down, this word fornication, it wasn't the idea of a one-time thing. Rather, it's referring to this. It's something that is ongoing, and the husband or the wife simply will not repent from it. Now, that's the reason for a divorce or the exception there. Now, there are those who teach you never divorce for any reason. They say the Bible does not allow divorce for any reason at all. Well, that would actually go against the words of Christ to say that about this passage. Now, understand, it is his first will that even in the case of a mate who is unrepentant, that you would stay married and would rather allow him to work grace in your heart for each day. And let me just insert here, don't condemn the ones who have divorced. They've divorced many times because their mate committed adultery. You probably don't have the idea of what a wounded spirit is. You may have had deeply hurt feelings, but there's a great difference between deeply hurt feelings and a wounded spirit. And a wounded spirit will always have that scar. Now, notice also the phrase, committeth adultery and commit adultery, here in verse 9. There are what is called in the Greek present infinitive, and it means continuous or repeated action, ongoing action. The idea is if you remarry and you did not divorce a person who was committing fornication and they were continuing in that, then you not only commit adultery, you continue by remaining married to do it. And if you marry a person who was put away for adultery, although you have never married personally yourself, then you commit adultery. Now again, that has to do with a mate in fornication. We have an interesting passage in 1 Corinthians chapter 7, verses 12 through 15 that is often misunderstood. There it says, but to the rest speak I, not the Lord. If any brother hath a wife that believeth not, and she be pleased to dwell with him, let him not put her away. And the woman which hath an husband that believeth not, and if he be pleased to dwell with her, let her not leave him. For the unbelieving husband is sanctified by the wife, and the unbelieving wife is sanctified by the husband. Else were your children unclean, but now are they holy. But if the unbelieving depart, let him depart. A brother or sister is not under bondage in such cases, but God hath called us to peace. Now, what I want you to see there, he says, I, not the Lord. And many have interpreted that to say, well, Paul is now giving his opinion, and so he's letting people know that this is just his sanctified opinion. Well, my friend, no, that's not what it means. It does not mean that this is my opinion. When he says, I, not the Lord, he means Jesus did not teach this in his earthly ministry, nor was it something that was revealed in the Old Testament. So when Paul says this, what he means by I, not the Lord, is that this is new revelation on this subject. And it's more than just illumination. Our understanding being open to something that's already there but was a mystery, but rather it is completely new revelation. And what it shows is that if you're saved and you're living as you're supposed to, and the unsaved leaves says, look, quit living this way. You quit living for Jesus. You quit being faithful to church. Maybe it's a husband that says to the wife, I'm tired of this Christianity, your church, Sunday morning, Sunday night, Wednesday night, if there's revival meetings, you need to stop. No, you remain faithful to God's house and those things that God would have you to do. Now, if you remain faithful and he wants to stay with you, the Bible says, don't put him away. You stay with him. He might get saved as a result. But if that unsaved person does leave, he says, you're not under bondage. That is, you're not in adultery. You're not under a marriage bond if they leave you. Therefore, you're free to marry another. However, the end of 1 Corinthians chapter 7 will show that it is only in the Lord. In other words, don't marry an unsaved person. Notice 2 Corinthians chapter 6, verse 14. Be not unequally yoked together with unbelievers. For what fellowship hath righteousness with unrighteousness, and what communion hath light with darkness? Now, don't divorce

you got saved and your partner didn't, and that was after you were married, and now you're saved, they're not, you got right with God, you're saved maybe before your marriage, but you're away from the Lord, and now you've gotten back right with God. He said, don't divorce. And then if you're saved and they leave you because you're saved and you're living for the Lord and they marry someone else, then don't you date unsaved. You're not under bondage, but don't date unsaved. Now, there's nothing wrong with inviting the unsaved to church and sitting with them in church, but don't go out to a restaurant after church with them, okay? Don't have anything to do with them outside of the Word of God, is what he is instructing. Now, again, there are people listening that will get mad at some of the things that I might have said so far in this broadcast. I'm not asking you to listen to me. I'm asking you to listen to the plain Word of God. Now, the disciples' reaction is noted here in verse 10. He says, they say unto him, if the case of the man be so with his wife, it is not good to marry. But then Jesus answers in verses 11 and 12, all men cannot receive this saying, save they to whom it is given. For there are some eunuchs which were so born from their mother's womb, and there are some eunuchs which were made eunuchs of men, and there be eunuchs which have made themselves eunuchs for the kingdom of heaven's sake. He that is able to receive it, let him receive it. Now, verse 12 speaks of three different kinds of eunuchs. Those that were born eunuchs, those that were made eunuchs by men, and then they that have made themselves eunuchs for the kingdom of God's sake. Now, what he's saying here, though, essentially, is that if you're not a eunuch in one of these three ways, then the Lord is telling you marriage is best. Now, remember, he made woman for the man. He made woman for the man. He made her to be a helpmeet. To help him meet what? To help him meet the ministry God has for his life. In the garden, it was to help Adam tend the garden. That was his ministry for the Lord. And she would help him meet that. And that is great. You know, it's wonderful. We look there in Genesis 1 and 2, we talk about to help meet. And that word for help is interesting because in Psalms 121, it uses the same Hebrew word where it says, I will look unto the hills from whence cometh my help. My help cometh from the Lord. Now, isn't it interesting? God made a woman to help her husband. And then God is our help. And so, ladies, what a great thing to be in subjection to your husband, to help him in the Lord, because God is allowing you to do something that he does for his people. Now, don't miss this important point. Verses 8 and 9 are referring to men. Men, don't put away your wife. Eunuchs, we find here, verse 12, are men. God is laying the primary responsibility for this doctrine about marriage to be kept and to be taught. That responsibility he's placing on men. In Deuteronomy chapter 6, verses 6 and 7, we read this, and these words which I command thee this day shall be in thine heart, and thou shalt teach them diligently unto thy children, and thou shalt talk of them when thou sittest in thine house, and when thou walkest by the way, and when thou liest down, and when thou risest up. And so the idea is diligent teaching, and that is placed upon a father for his children. Now, it's good if a man, and it's better for a man, to not only teach the Word of God to his children, but to be a role model, to live it as well as to teach it. By the way, did you see that you teach these things, you do it diligently, you talk of them, when you sit, when you walk,

0: when you lay down, when you raise up. That's when you talk about it with your family. You know, we talk about having a family altar, and people have family altar. It might be 15 to 30 minutes. Think, wow, man, it's a lot of time each day. And most of them are hardly the time of one TV sitcom. And the Bible didn't say to have one thing a night. It said to talk about the things of the Lord and teach His word to your children. When you get up, when you lay down, when you sit down, when you walk around, you talk to your children about the Word of God. Now, know that there is forgiveness with God. Let me make a statement here that I'm an independent fundamental Baptist, and this will go against some of my independent fundamental Baptist friends. But divorced people are not second-class Christians. This is your radio pastor, Pastor Andy Bloom, saying, may the Word of God be a lamp unto your feet and a light unto your pathway today.
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0: 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Anyways, I was telling my good friend Phyllis about Gospel 90.3, because I tell all my friends about Gospel 90.3, and she says, we don't got no radio station like that up here. And I says, well, have you tried listening to it on your phone, Phyllis? 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And she goes, well, is there a Spanish station for my friend Maria Lucienda Martinez Jimenez Smith? And I said, obviously, Phyllis, there's a Spanish station. It's called Radio Landmark. Escucha música cristiana y predicación poderosa. No necesitas una radio, solo tu teléfono. And she goes, no comprende, but is it easy to use? And I said, yes, Phyllis. 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
1: For American Family News, I'm Chris Woodward. Vice President J.D. Vance traveled to Iowa today for a campaign stop in Council Bluffs. That's west of Des Moines, just before you get to the Nebraska border. Vance said the midterm election is about keeping America great, and that includes Iowa.
2: Ladies and gentlemen, this is our heritage. This is what we own and deserve to own as Iowans and as citizens of the United States.
1: Some polls show Democrats are leading Republicans in House races, and the Senate is a toss-up. But Republicans say Democrats had their opportunity under President Joe Biden, which led to Americans voting Donald Trump back into office. A national defense analyst believes the message of deterrence prompted the Secretary of the Air Force to acknowledge that we have offensive weapons in space. AFN's Chad Groening has more.
3: Air Force Secretary Troy Mink didn't reveal the specifics, what the weapons were, how they work, or if they were targeting other objects in space or on Earth. He just confirmed that the U.S. has fielded, quote, on-orbit space control weapons capable of defending against hostile action. The U.S. had warned 2 years ago that Russia was developing a new space-based anti-satellite weapon, reflecting longstanding worries about space threats from Russia and China. Bob McGinnis is a national defense strategist and president of McGinnis Strategies, LLC.
4: It's all about deterrence, which is a message. Evidently, there was something that prompted this, and likely it had to do with perhaps the trip that the CIA director, Ratcliffe, made to Moscow a couple of weeks ago. He's not a one-message guy. Likely he talked about NATO, he talked about Iran, and, of course, Ukraine. But this is a possibility.
3: And